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3: Tēnā koutou katoa, ko Manuel Toko Ingoa. No mai, hari mai ki te Wire mō tēnei rā. Kia ora and welcome to The Wire for Rapa Wednesday. I am your host, Manny, and I'll be with you for the next hour. I'm also joined by producers Toby and Theo. Efai Akane, coming up on the show for our weekly catch-up with the Green Party, I spoke with MP Ricardo Menendez-March about the Green Party's bill to protect people placing emergency calls for drug overdoses and the tensions between the National and NZ First parties over our stance on the Iran war. Toby, what do you have for us today?
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3: We would love to hear your thoughts on any of these pieces today, so get in touch. 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Ko wā e wareware, e ahe ana koutou, te whakaronga ki anei kororo anō. Hei pakehere rukiruki mā runga I te pai. Tukutuku I erarangi poho, me haere ke 95BFM irakati.com. 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
1: Now it's time to hear from the Green Party's Ricardo Menendez-March.
3: Last week, the Green Party's bill to protect overdose emergency callers from legal risks received cross-party support, passing its first reading, keeping it on track to potentially become law. Minor infractions such as minor possession and paraphernalia would be overlooked when calling for emergency services to obtain help for someone overdosing. And an official information request by the Herald into Winston Peters' Foreign Minister's office revealed disagreements between the New Zealand First leader and Prime Minister Christopher Luxon over the coalition government's stance on the war in Iran, with the Prime Minister pushing for greater support for the United States bombings. So for our weekly catch-up with the Green Party, I spoke with MP Ricardo Menendez-March about the Green Party's overdose emergency callers bill and the revelations over the US war in Iran.
6: Good morning, Ricardo.
7: Morena, thanks for having me.
6: I want to start off by talking about the Greens bill to protect overdose callers. Let's start by talking about what the motivation behind the bill is. Why is it important to bring?
7: Yeah, the Good Samaritan bill brought by my colleague Kahurangi Kara aims to effectively decriminalize people calling for help when someone they love or care for is overdosing. Right now, in New Zealand, we have about 3 deaths a week from preventable and accidental overdoses. And we know that too many people are worried to actually call for help for someone they love and care for out of fear that they may be criminalized as a result of being associated with the person, for example. It shouldn't be that way. This bill will save lives, and we hope we can usher it through all stages.
6: At this current point in time, are there many people who are being criminalized in these situations, or is it more of reducing the fear that people may have, which will then help them come forward?
7: It's a matter of the fact that the law is preventing people from asking for help. Kahurangi spoke about some examples in a specific case where someone died and people were genuinely worried to call for help. The bill itself, what it will do is it will basically ensure that when someone calls 111, for example, to help someone who's overdosing, they will not be charged for low-level drug offenses. So this is specifically for low-level drug offenses, which could include things like having drug paraphernalia, drugs for personal use, and enabling premises for low-level offending as well. And these are sensible changes that we work with the Drug Foundation with the aim of saving lives and treating drug use as a health issue, not a criminal issue, which is something we know New Zealanders support.
6: To give us a narrative story here, could you detail a situation in which this might change the outcome?
7: Yeah, so I was in the chamber when Kahurangi spoke about Jacob Gunnell. So he was 24 when he died, and Kahu had actually sought permission from the family to speak about his story. And Jacob had a reaction from to LSD on the night, and basically his friends were trying to support him and to direct traffic, but they didn't call 111 out of fear. Jacob, in a state of confusion, ran and effectively fell to his death. Shelley, the mum, has long talked about how if somebody had actually called 111, he would have been saved. And we know that this is a common occurrence in Aotearoa, where people are worried about interacting with the police for drug matters, even though people may be trying to save lives.
6: I mean, that's heartbreaking stuff.
7: Yeah.
6: With this bill, it's not a policy coming up for the next election. This is in Parliament right now, am I correct?
7: That is correct. And we're really pleased to have the support of the Labour Party, of Te Pāti Māori, and the ACT Party as well, which means that it has actually gone through Select Committee. Again, our call here is to just, we're asking political parties to treat drug use as a health issue. For too long, people have been criminalized when they just needed support and needed healthcare. And we've long supported the campaigns that have called for healthcare, not handcuffs. So we are inviting people to submit to the bill when submissions are ready to be opened, and to contribute their stories about maybe what has prevented them from calling support when someone's overdosing. And we know that with opioid use increasing in Aotearoa, the risk of these overdose has now become higher. And if there's a lot of advertisement for things like alcohol overdosing and people treat this as something that, is deserving of support, we should afford the same thing for people who are overdosing for other substances that are currently criminalized.
6: Okay, I'm going to have to move on now so we don't run out of time. You have been very vocally opposed in our interviews on the war in Iran. So I wanted to talk to you about the recent developments within the coalition government around who has supported and who has opposed the war and a New Zealand stance upon that. There was the story recently that came out from an official information request made by the Herald into the foreign minister's office, which is Winston Peters, the leader of New Zealand First. He released the communications between his office and the Prime Minister's office, showing the Prime Minister's office was encouraging or trying to get New Zealand to take a stance more aligned and more in support of the United States military actions here. I would like to hear your thoughts on this first, so we can then dive into the nitty-gritty of it all. Mm. Yeah, what were your first reactions to hearing this?
7: I don't think people will be surprised to hear that the Prime Minister was openly trying to, well, or at least within the coalition, trying to push to align ourselves with the United States and effectively endorse this illegal war. Even before those documents came out, we had the Prime Minister at a stand-up effectively supporting war crimes when he spoke about the types of interventions that would be justified. And so what we have here is a Prime Minister that is tying us to the hip to the Trump administration, and that's extremely concerning. This war is hurting people's pockets. It's costing lives, and above it all, it shows that international rules-based order is being completely undermined by the United States. We should be a country that stands for independent foreign policy, not just being Donald Trump's buddies, no matter what, and without disregard to human life or the cost of living crisis that this war is exacerbating.
6: Do you think there would have ever been a world in which, if we had joined an American coalition, we could now be saying, putting up our hands to say, hey, let's stop this thing, let's wind it back now that it's hurting the back pocket of Kiwis?
7: This is part of the problem, is that once our government chooses to align ourselves with illegal wars and with the Trump administration, it's really hard to walk it back. And we have permanent reputational damage internationally, where we can no longer be seen as a country that stands up for human rights, for justice, for being a country of diplomacy. And instead, we're a country that supports warmongering and basically the powerful few that are costing us every day. And New Zealanders are going to be poorer if we ever have a government that keeps aligning itself closer to the United States.
6: And finally, what do you feel like this says about the coalition government, the disagreement here, and then the leak into the public? This has caused at least some sort of disagreement here, yeah, quite publicly right before the election campaigning kicks off. Yeah,
7: look, I mean, we all know that Winston has been trying to undermine the Prime Minister throughout the release of these documents, and they are all fighting. But I kind of don't really care about the psychodrama of the coalition. We've got people who are struggling to make ends meet. Their petty infighting is just a sign that they care more about their egos and positions of power than actually fixing the cost of living crisis. And yeah, we're ready for a snap election should we need one, but we're focused on what people care about.
6: All right. Well, I can see the next person trying to get into the studio. So thank you very, very much, Ricardo.
7: Kia ora, Manel. Thank you.
6: Kia ora. Ka kite.
3: That was the Green Party's Ricardo Menendez march on their party's bill to protect people placing emergency calls for drug overdoses and the tensions between the national government pushing for greater support on the war in Iran.
1: That was the Green Party's Ricardo Menendez march.
3: This is Pressure Drop by Toots and the Maytals. We'll be right back after this break.

hot pursuit and fiery auto crashes. Some will die in hot pursuit while sifting through my ashes. Some will fall in love with life and drink it from a fountain that is pouring like an avalanche coming down the mountain. I don't

0: Aldis Harding has pulled into the station with phenomenal new album Train on the Island, and we have copies of the vinyl to give away to B card holders. So stay on board the breakfast wagon all week for your cue to enter. Aldis Harding, Train on the Island, out this Friday via Flying Nun Records and where all good music is found.
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13: 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Before the break, we had Pepper by the Butthole Surfers and Pressure Drop by Toots and the Maytals. 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
14: The Wire.
13: For decades, scientists have been raising the alarm about climate change and urging those in power to move towards the adoption of greener, more renewable sources of energy production. These calls have often been met with fierce resistance from the political right in the United States, with Republican President Donald Trump repeatedly describing climate change as a hoax and reversing efforts to transition away from fossil fuels. At the same time, however, the sun-drenched regions of the southern United States have immense potential for solar power. Many states in this region are now switching to renewable energy sources for simple economic reasons, despite being Republican strongholds. This morning, I spoke to chemistry expert Dr. Ralph Cooney about this growing trend. You've pointed out in your recent article there's a bit of a paradox about the uptake of renewable energy in the United States. Despite the fact that many Republicans are still apparently skeptical about the reality of climate change, some of the states which are leading in renewable energy are in fact Republican states in the South, Southwest, and Midwest of the country. I thought we could start by talking about the potential for expanding renewables in these areas. Before we even get into the politics, I mean, why is it that these parts of the United States have such potential for renewable energy?
15: Well, I suppose most of it will be solar, and they're Midwest, and as you, the sort of states you're talking about often have what we would call high solar potential, so they get a lot of sunlight, and more so than perhaps the East Coast, for example, the East Coast and states. So I think they have a natural advantage, many of those sort of drier states, Midwestern states could potentially become major solar exporters, in fact.
13: I suppose there's a bit of an irony here in the fact that America's Industrial Revolution was kicked off in the northeastern states, where people were burning coal to power their factories, and now it's the South that seems to be the future of solar energy.
15: Yes, there is. Yeah, there is a contradiction there, somewhat paradox. And indeed, you know, when the first solar panels of the modern type came out in 1954, so they've been around for a long time. So there was an alternative, but it's really it is true that it's only in very recent times, like last year or two, where it's become very clear that solar energy and wind energy are much cheaper than the cheapest of the fossil fuels, and that has been the thing that at least the Republican, this sort of sector and the faction, if you like, of the Republicans that are endorsing this approach, that they're tuned into, and they can justify it. There is, you know, I'm sure actually that the number of Republicans who are concerned about climate change is, I think there's no doubt, it's quite high, but political conformity makes them avoid presenting that as an argument.
13: As you've made clear there, solar and wind are becoming more cost-effective. There was an article that came out yesterday on RNZ with the headline, New Zealand passes solar tipping point, meaning that New Zealanders who buy solar panels will save more money than they spend. And as you point out in your article, renewable electricity production in the United States will soon surpass gas for the first time. What are the technical innovations that have happened recently that have actually pushed renewable energy over the edge, so to speak?
15: I mean, the single most important one is that solar panels are basically very simple devices. That, you know, their science, if you like, has been known, as I've mentioned, for probably 50 years, more than that. And so they're very well established. It doesn't need to be refined, or rather I would say that they're quite viable economically as they stand. And what has happened in the last few years is the mass production of those units, particularly in places like China, where the actual unit cost of producing a panel has dropped precipitously over that interval of a couple of years. And so suddenly they're very much cheaper than they were. And in fact, we may not have seen the bottom of that curve. I think it's quite likely they'll continue to get cheaper and cheaper. The World Economic Forum a year or so ago was following the rate of decrease in the cost of solar panels and the ability of companies to mass produce them at relatively low cost. And the World Economic Forum projects that the costs are going to continue to decrease into the future for some time. So they're actually going to get cheaper.
13: So do you think that this kind of technology will eventually reach a point where renewable energy sources are adopted around the world mainly on a cost-saving basis and the climate change argument will become sort of secondary or fade into the background?
15: Oh, I think the evidence, the scientific evidence for climate change is so categorical that it's very hard to actually, I'm a scientist, the evidence for that has been published for the last few years by NASA before Trump downsized it, was categorical. I mean, I think most people hear that evidence. I give a lot of community talks. No one ever asks the question afterwards. They just walk away, oh, okay, now I understand why it's so certain. So I think actually the two processes will go together. And in fact, I think a lot of the Republicans who are saying, you know, we still think it's a sham because the boss says we must say that. But actually, I think 90% of people with common sense, including Americans, will, and probably already do to a degree, accept that the planet is warming and there is virtually no doubt about that. And it's caused by CO2, which acts like a kind of heat sponge in the atmosphere.
13: Lastly, I was wondering if you had any thoughts or comments on Elon Musk. He strikes me as an unusual figure in the political landscape in America. As you've said, the political right in the United States has long been resistant to green energy, but Elon Musk has long been an advocate of renewables and, in fact, runs an electric car company. But for the past few years, he's been strongly aligned with the political right. Do you have any thoughts on Musk, and do you think he possibly represents the future of the Republicans?
15: I think that Musk is typical of a certain faction of the Republicans. That I'm absolutely certain that he understands the arguments for climate warming and accepts them. And so I think the future lies with people who actually understand that it's really happening, and secondly, that renewables will play a major role, including EVs in the case of Elon Musk. But I thought what he did in those early days where Trump got him to go through as an efficiency driver, I think probably did so much damage that I think it would be difficult for him to make a comeback on the public. I mean, the Republicans might think he's a hero, but I think the American population generally probably has a much greater question mark about him.
13: That was Emeritus Professor Dr. Ralph Cooney from the University of Auckland.
4: This is, of course, Teardrop by Massive Attack. We'll be right back after this break.

0: That was Sexy Boy by Ear, and before that was Teardrop by Massive Attack. Welcome back to The Wire on 95BFM. Please let us know your thoughts on any of these interviews today. 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
1: So it's a very odd time to be alive, as they say.
2: The Wire. It's time to get action with Action Station Aotearoa, the segment where we chat with the people campaigning for a fairer future.
0: In 1915, the Ottoman Empire began a campaign of arrests, deportations, death marches, and massacres that we now call the Armenian Genocide. The campaign itself took place in a wider context of Armenian persecution, but between the years 1915 and 16, 1.5 million Armenians, alongside Assyrians and Greeks, were killed. The term genocide was not coined until several decades later, but the academic consensus is that the massacres, rapes, deportations, and destruction of Armenian cultural heritage that took place readily meets the criteria of the term. At the time, members of parliament in New Zealand, including the Prime Minister, decried the atrocities, with at least one representative pointing to what seemed like the murder of the entire Armenian nation. However, New Zealand is not one of the 34 governments and parliaments that officially recognise the Armenian genocide.

0: Romans and 350,000 Greeks. And at the time, many other countries recognized it as an atrocity, but the word genocide didn't exist yet. So in the years since, genocide scholars overwhelmingly agree that the actions of the Ottoman Empire do constitute a genocide, but some countries, including New Zealand and Australia, refuse to use that term. So it's been a big movement within the Armenian diaspora to try and get our countries to tell the truth and acknowledge our history. The United States finally recognized the Armenian Genocide in 2021. Canada and Mexico recognize it, as well as Russia, most of Europe, most of Latin America. So to me, I honestly see it as very shameful that a country like New Zealand, which claims to be a world leader, still hasn't taken this pretty basic step of acknowledging history. So my petition is trying to right that wrong.
1: Yeah, so in recent times, governments of the day in New Zealand have kind of couched statements on the Armenian mm-hmm. genocide in this kind of language that directs the responsibility of calling it a genocide to the parties involved. So, for example, John Key's office said it was down to those directly concerned to work through. Mm-hmm. Jacinda Ardern called it significant and tragic, but again said it was down to a reconciliation process for the parties involved, as did Nanaia Mahuta, the then Minister of Foreign Affairs. Mm-hmm. Now, the Green Party has maintained a position of recognition, but I imagine the response to this petition by the government, whether this government or potentially a different one come November, would be that New Zealanders have bigger concerns right now than something that happened over 100 years ago. What would you say to that? Why does recognition of the genocide matter?
0: Yeah, so recognition of the genocide, while it does seem like, you know, it's something that happened 111 years ago now, it is still really relevant today because denial of genocide paves the way for future genocide to happen. So we saw in 1939, Adolf Hitler has a quote saying, "Who does now speak of the annihilation of the Armenians?" as a justification for invading Poland. You know, he saw it as something he could get away with because other countries had gotten away with it in the past. So we have a responsibility, no matter what time, no matter what place in the world, we have a responsibility to acknowledge the history so that we can ensure it doesn't happen again. And, you know, we do have a lot of stuff going on in the world today, and that just calls to attention even more the need for truth and history and learning from the past instead of allowing it to repeat itself.
1: Right, and I mean, a few examples of that would be the current genocide in Gaza, which exactly. I don't believe the government has recognized as such. And I think also a little bit further back, while we did have our parliament condemn the ethnic cleansing of Uyghurs in China, the Labour government did change the wording at the time to exclude the word genocide.
0: Yeah, no, and that's something that I'm incredibly passionate about as well. I've been involved with Palestine advocacy movements for the last several years, and the way I see it, you know, if we can't have the spine to acknowledge a genocide of the past, how are we going to acknowledge and fight against genocides today?
1: So part of the impetus for your petition was the recent marking of the Armenian Genocide Remembrance Day, which was on 24th of April, and recognises what's generally seen to be the beginning of the Armenian Genocide, when generally Armenian scholars and leaders were removed from Istanbul and the kind of genocide began at that moment. That's obviously very close to another commemorative day that's quite significant to Aotearoa New Zealand. So what's the connection between Anzac Day and the Armenian Genocide?
0: Yeah, so there's actually a really strong connection that has been absolutely wild for me to uncover because this is something that is not widely taught. But yeah, like you said, the 24th of April marks the beginning of the Armenian Genocide, and then the very next day, the Anzacs landed in Gallipoli. So the Anzacs were actually among the first to witness firsthand the atrocities that were happening in the Ottoman Empire against Armenians, Assyrians,

0: and Greeks. The Ottomans, there's some really incredible stories, actually, of Anzacs trying to rescue Armenian refugees and Armenian prisoners as the Anzacs were also being taken prisoner of war. And then the Anzacs often wrote letters back home to Australia and New Zealand telling about the things that they were witnessing, which are some really incredible firsthand documents that we can use today, but also sparked a huge movement in Australia and New Zealand of regular civilians coming together to raise money and to try and support Armenian refugees as best as they could from across the world. There's a Armenian orphanage in Beirut that was actually founded by a couple from Christchurch, which is just absolutely incredible example of international solidarity and recognizing the need and really standing up and, answering that call for support. So, you know, Australians and New Zealanders have always been on the right side of this. It's just that now our governments refuse to acknowledge it.
1: Yeah, and I believe that orphanage was opened by two Cantabrians, John mm-hmm. and Lydia Knudsen. And I think you might have been alluding to Robert Nicole and Alexander Nimmo, who were two Anzacs who defended fleeing Armenians. I believe Robert Nicole was killed while doing so. So a recent paper put out by associate professors Maria Amudian and Catherine Smits of the University of Auckland, they recently published an article describing how New Zealand's lack of recognition is quite closely tied to the significance of the Anzac story to our national identity. Mm-hmm. Having recognition of the genocide might disrupt this kind of idea of gentlemanly warfare between two victims of empire, and this idea of enemies become friends. Further, when the Parliament of New South Wales, that's, mind you, that's not the whole of Australia, just the Parliament of New South Wales, recognised the Armenian genocide in 2013, Turkey threatened to revoke visas for Anzac commemorations in Gallipoli. Now, given the close proximity between Armenian Genocide Remembrance and Anzac Day, recognition of the genocide might compromise New Zealand visits to Gallipoli or Anzac commemorations. Is this something that we should be concerned about?
0: I mean, I didn't grow up here, and so I can't speak to I know that Anzac Day is incredibly important to a lot of people here, and they definitely want to honor their family members, their ancestors who died in Gallipoli, and I 100% agree with that and support that. And I absolutely think that we should honor the people who have died in warfare. At the same time, when that honoring and that commemoration relies on ignoring and suppressing history and ignoring and suppressing another subsection of the population, I think it goes from, this well-intentioned desire to support and uplift, and, you know, instead gets turned into something different. And so, yeah, I completely agree with the, you know, honoring of Anzac soldiers, especially, you know, the Anzac soldiers who supported Armenians. And I think that that's the history that we should really be honoring. That's the history that we can look to as the bravery of the Anzac soldiers. But if that comes at the cost of Armenian lives and at the ignorance and widespread genocide denial, I think we need to be looking into other solutions.
1: Loeline, thank you very much for joining us today.
0: Thank you so much.
1: That was Loeline, campaigner calling for New Zealand to officially recognise the Armenian genocide. If you're interested in signing their petition, you can find it on the Action Station website. You'll also be able to find it in the description for this interview on our BCast page.
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1: This is Aria featuring Troy Kingi by Mellowdowns.

I'm not perfect, but I'm present. I got burdens, keeps me stressing. I'm still learning how to be the person that I know I'm destined to be. Two peas in the pod, yeah, that's you and me. Let me light your path so you can see the person you will be. Your eyes reflect the universe as I expand the family tree. Your mind's design is quite like mine and I accept it admirably. Your heart is what God handed me. Didn't happen randomly. Destiny, apparently. I lost direction, filled with fear. Then you appeared like magically. Working on myself, still trying to heal the scars I dealt with back when I was just a selfish little brat that felt helpless at. Alone with my thoughts, I tried to manifest my light. Then I clicked, it wasn't what I thought until the day that you arrived. I wanna see thriving life problems that keep you up at night. A minuscule compared to the power that you hold inside. Every flower on this earth still couldn't match your beauty. Even when I'm not around, protection truly is my duty. Don't be scared to chase your dreams and do all the things that will bring you joy. Haven't felt this type of love since when I was a baby boy.

0: That was Doberman by Elliot and Vincent, and before that was Aria featuring Troy Kingy by Mellow Downs.
1: That was The Wire.
0: Ko ira te ho taka katoa mo tenei wiki, nei te mihi ki a koutou katoa I korero mai ki matou mo tenei rā. That's a wrap for The Wire on Rapa Wednesday. Thank you to all of our guests, the Green Party's Ricardo Menendez-March, Dr. Ralph Cooney from the University of Auckland, and campaigner Lo Aline. Nei rā hoki te mihi ki a koutou e whakaronga ana. Thanks for tuning in. 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Next up is The 1 to 4 with Bridge. See you next week.

0: Maintaining, you know. You good, right? Everything proper still, right?
1: Of course.
0: Come on, man. What's the matter with you, man?
1: Bro.
0: Ain't nothing. Just want us to be.

Ja, i Marie. Går du hårt och ta gicket i för ora på tini. No my hide my core for to talk anywhere. Here to hang out with y'all. Until 4 o'clock. Right here on 95 BFM. Hope you're all having lovely days thus far, lovely weeks, months, lives, etc. This here is the first of 4 shows where I'm going to be playing all music from here in Aotearoa to celebrate New Zealand Music Month for 2026. I feel like we're just celebrating it. Just come back around again, which is always a blessing. It's always a good thing. And yeah, we usually do all NZ styles for the last week, but a few people have been doing like all NZ all month, and I was like, I think I'll do that too. So shouts out to everybody getting on board. We do have some of the most fantastic music in the world on our gorgeous little islands, I should say. I've started out here with a track called The Tangaroa, which is a track from Trioglodyte with Roger Manans and Kat Tomacruz. This comes off a release that came out on Kiwi Jazz, which is a label that presents the finest and new and adventurous jazz from Aotearoa, New Zealand. You can follow it on Bandcamp if you want to keep up with the releases that are coming out on this label, Kiwi Jazz, J-A-H-Z-Z. Jazz bless, indeed.

Yeah, super beautiful track. And being that we're in a low energy period at the moment, in the Marama Taka, it's kind of feeling very good to keep hanging around here. So I feel like a bit of the show might be like this on my end. In the background, we can hear Jeff Henderson on alto, C soprano, and baritone saxophones, Eamon Edmondson Wells on double bass, and Chris O'Connor on drums, alongside Roger Mannins on tenor and sopranino saxophones, and Kat Tomacruz on guitar and cello. These recordings were made back in August 2021 by the mighty Rowan Evans of the mighty wine cellar of Tamaki Makaurau. And yeah, you can go get it now from kiwijazz.bandcamp.com, K-I-W-I-J-A-H-Z-Z, that is like jazz, jazz. So nice and skulky, I love it. If you'd like to get in touch throughout the show today, Tuku Patu Mai Rima Toru Iwarima, that is 5395 on the text line. If my hands aren't filled with records, I will pick up the phone as well on 309-3879. You can also get at me via the internet if you need links to things. At br_DGE, that is bridge with an underscore instead of the I. Pretty much anywhere that you might want to find me, socially or musically, I'm there most of the time. Under that name. Not there most of the time, though. Sometimes it's a bit hard to get in touch with me, but I try to stay online on radio days so I can get back to everybody

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I call, but no one's home. We are all calling on each other, and no one is home. I can't think of another way. I've tried. I have fought, cried, coaxed, and whined. I've gone as far as flattery. I've used very bad language. Numerology, lullabies. Why don't I give up? This is not smart. There's only so much hope to go around. I try this last house. It is my own. But when I call, even I am not at home.

0: There is the gorgeous sounds of Timpanidze Cove from right here in Tāmaki Makaurau. Always love to hear a bit of Timpanidze Cove. Got a bit devotional there for a moment. Excuse me while I devote. There's a song called We the Living, which is a single that Timpanidze Cove put out earlier this year. You can get it now from her Bandcamp. Timpani, like the drum, T-I-M-P-A-N-I, and then Decot, D-E-C-O-T, .bandcamp.com. It's quite a few numbers up there now. Love to hear it. And then before that, we had Anna Rugas from her amazing record, Cave Songs, which came out back in 2003. Kind of a, I guess we call it like a new age album. Goes all over the place, lots of different kind of styles within the one record. And Anna Rugas has done heaps of different kind of strains of music. And yeah, I found that one years ago. And it's been one that I return to pretty often. Has these sort of like seven caves that make the way from like pre-human consciousness to human enlightenment. As one of the sections of the album, as well as a whole bunch of other things too. Definitely worth digging into a bit of her back history, and I wanted to play that one because that was recorded in Maraetai, and I know that East, who did the artwork for the track before that, comes from out in the East, and we love our EA all day. So I wanted to play that one in dedication to Ace, who did the art for the Cicada track that we played before that. There was a track called Thank You Shade. Shade, S-H-A-Y-D-E, for Shade. That comes off a release that was put out in February this year by Cicada from right here in Aotearoa. The release is called Words Letter Recordings 2020 to 2025, collection of home recordings and demos and stuff that Cicada had done over the years. Love that they got to see the light of day finally. Totally know the vibe of just sitting on things for years and years at a time. But yeah, you can go get that now from cicada.bandcamp.com. That is cicada.bandcamp.com. Super lovely. The whole album is beautiful. Nice and calming throughout. And then, at the beginning of the show, right at the very start, we had Tales of a Master Mariner, or Mariner. It's an album from Troglodyte with Roger Mannins and Kat Tomacruz, which came out on Kiwi Jazz from right here in Tāmaki Makaurau. You can get that from kiwijazz.bandcamp.com, K-I-W-I-J-A-H-Z-Z, Kiwi Jazz. Some fantastic players all over that label. Very, very proud of our jazz scene here in Tāmaki, and those are some of our best on that record label, so definitely worth dipping into that if you need a bit of jazz in your life. Shouts out to Uncle Tony, who's listening, who's tuned in. Lovely to have you here. Hope your day's going fab. I'm gonna disappear for a minute, come back with some of the wonderful 95 BFM playlists before I return to my all NZ selections. So do stay tuned. 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
0: Might even play some Auckland Phil later. I got one of their CDs on me, so let's see how we do. Alrighty, this next one here is Bug Michigan, a track called Wing and Shell. This is a fresh one for me, so I'm looking forward to hearing this. Hope you all are doing well. This is the Wednesday 1 to 4 radio show on 95 BFM. My name is Bridge, I'm your host.

0: That is I Want to See You Again, featuring Summer V by Tyrin. That is fresh out on my Nuclear Recordings. Came out this year, back in April. Talking about this year, like back in, you know, that was like last month. But yeah, April 16th. Beautiful song. So, so lovely, those two voices together. We're so lucky to have such wonderful singers here in Aotearoa. And yeah, shouts out to Manuka. Their website is saying that the Bandcamp is saying that the 7 inches have all sold out. Not too sure if that's true or not, but beautiful song. And before that, Cass McCombs, who is coming to play here soon for Strange Universe. That is a track from Cass called Confidence Man. And then before that, we had The Sour with their track Hex, and at the very start, Bug Michigan with Wing and Shell. Did a bit of digging on Bug Michigan because I don't know who they were and I love the name. And then turns out, quote here from Newtown Festival, Bug Michigan is a 4-piece noise rock, or it says nose rock. I don't know if it's nose rock or noise rock. Nose rock, love it. Lesbian shoegaze band from Te Whanganui Nui Ataro, formed by previous members of Maiden Name and Elizabeth Sanctuary Welding School for Girls. Shouts out. Bug Michigan writes songs for women, their cats, and small little creatures with too many legs. More than anything, Bug Michigan loves you. And I, for one, love Bug Michigan. I really, really enjoyed that song. And if you haven't listened to Elizabeth Sanctuary Welding School for Girls, I thoroughly recommend that you go and get involved in that whole situation. All of that Swamp Soul stuff. Yeah, shouts out to Molly for putting me onto that, because I've been really enjoying all that stuff. So much fun.
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0: Kia ora y'all, welcome back to the Wednesday 1 to 4 here on 95BFM. My name is Bridge, I'm your host, looking after you until 4, of course, it's in the name. Gonna jump along now to a wonderful record from a composer from right here in Aotearoa as we return to our All Aotearoa All Month vibe for all my selections for Te Maramapuru All Aotearoa. I'm going to be playing this track here, Meditation in D by Murray McNabb, which came off a compilation called The Way In is the Way Out, the music of Murray McNabb, a wonderful composer who doesn't really get enough shout-outs. But this came out on Sarang Bang Records as part of their archive series. I believe there is a few copies still floating around if you can find it. But yeah, this one here is Meditation in D, Murray McNabb.

0: pick and show. Love it. There was two tracks there from a wonderful album from our very own Jeff Clarkson, from right here in Aotearoa. Pretty sure based in Tamaki. This record was definitely recorded in Tamaki. Came out back in 1996 on Evergreen Records. It's an album called Botanica by Jeff Clarkson. Wonderful artwork with him on the front, seemingly on the back of some sort of like mystical jet playing a guitar with a bubble that houses a whole ecology inside of it. Very, very cool. Love the imagery to this day. Jeff Clarkson. There's two tracks from that album called The Calling Part 1 and The Calling Part 2. A couple of the instrumental tunes that come off that record. There's also a bunch of vocal sort of centric ones too, that have the Pacific Island Combined Choirs of Newtown Presbyterian and Papatoi Toi Congregational as well as Long Bay Primary School Choir, and a bunch of other people doing backup vocals. Wanted to put that one out to Sister G, who texted in while that was playing, or just before it played. Bright blessings and salutations to you, Sister G. She said, blessings for today. The dance of diversity enriches the cosmic sea of wholeness. Too right. Too right. So yeah, out to you with those ones, Sister G. A bit of dance of diversity for you. And then before that, we had a track from Philip Dadson, a track called Soundtracks, which came off a compilation that really changed my whole world when I found it back in the day. Used to be able to find this one around the op shops quite a lot. I haven't seen it around so much recently, but it's definitely worth picking up if you see it. It's a compilation put together by New Zealand Geographic called Sound Barrier, Music of New Zealand, featuring a whole bunch of contemporary classical, neoclassical, sort of electroacoustic recordings from over two CDs, all from here in Aotearoa. And I love that one from Phil Dadson. Just anytime some Phil Dadson, I'm here for it. So I loved hearing that one for the first time in a while. And then at the beginning of that little set there, we had a track from Murray McNabb called Meditation in D, which was put out for the very first time back in 2016 on Sarangbang Records, on this compilation of Murray McNabb's work from all over the years, so many different styles throughout this whole thing. It's a four-sided double LP called The Way In is the Way Out, the music of Murray McNabb, which came out on Sarangbang Records. I was trying to see who was playing on all the different tracks and stuff throughout this release, and I was looking at the Discogs posting for it, and it gives you a bit of an idea of kind of the range of Murray McNabb under the genre and style tags on Discogs. Electronic, jazz, rock, ambient, experimental, space rock, modal, new age, post-bop, post-rock, drone, free improv, soul jazz, and contemporary jazz, all on this one record. And it's true, it really is all on there. So yeah, if you can find a copy of that around, definitely get it in your life. Definitely worth celebrating Mr. Murray McNabb. If you've just tuned in, this is the Wednesday 1 to 4 here on 95 BFM. My name is Bridge, and I am playing all Waiata Aotearoa for the whole of Te Marama Puoro o Aotearoa. So I'm going to be playing all music from here in Aotearoa for the whole month, for New Zealand Music Month, and thoroughly enjoying myself so far. I'm going to disappear for a bit, come back with some more playlists, and then we'll just keep on going.
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0: 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Look, I may be somewhat biased because I used to work there, but Flying Out definitely has some of, if not the best selection of music from Aotearoa in their collection. So if you're looking to buy some music for your whānau or for yourself during this month to celebrate our wonderful music here in Aotearoa, Flying Out's a great place to go and do it, as well as all the other local record stores. Everybody's out here celebrating, so you might as well go get involved and support some local artists in a physical way too. This one here is Landlord Special, a track called Make It Up.

There's a new one from Molly Molly called Croatia. And before that, we had Landlord Special with a track called Make It Up. You're listening to the Wednesday 1 to 4 here on 95 BFM. Thank you for your text. Text ending in 897. I have not heard that record yet, but it sounds like something I would be super duper into. So I'm going to check that out. They're just talking about Matt Stifton's latest album called Var, which was made during a residency over in Samoa last year. So yeah, definitely going to check that out. Appreciate the recommends. Always love to get a recommend in the text line. Speaking of Samoa, actually, I had a track here lined up called Solo Tene Samoa, which is a Samoan traditional tune arranged by Christopher Marshall, performed by the Sweet 16 Choir from Aurere College. This comes off a CD called The Spirit of Aurere, which came out, I guess, end of 2009, early 2010. I found it the other day when I was up shopping in GI. Shouts out to everybody. Hope you're still singing to this day, because these voices are beautiful, though. So nice. So, yeah, let's get a bit more devotional with it for a bit.

0: And that there is the wonderful sound of Kim Diet from a release that came out back in 1993 on Ode Recordings called Wallpaper Music. That was originally written back in 1982. Really, really beautiful electroacoustic kind of vibes that comes from a series that came out on Manu and Ode Recordings called Electroacoustic Music by New Zealand Composers. Love that CD. That one was a wonderful find that I had once, just randomly, and it came into my life and I've loved it ever since. Other tracks on there are like 20 minutes long each, so I didn't play any of those. But yeah, really, really beautiful, very spacious kind of music from here in Aotearoa. And then before that, we had a track from the Aucklandorian Choir from their album Visions, which came out, it was in the 80s sometime. 1980, there you go, right on the 80s, 1980. That was a track originally composed by John Rimmer. Visions 1 is the first of three projected works based on the theme of visions. It was commissioned by the Australasian Performing Rights Association's Music Committee in New Zealand for the Aucklandorian Choir and was completed in January 1975. That featured Wendy Dixon on soprano vocals and David Griffiths on baritone. Really beautiful album that, and it's nice to hear some local composers being sung by local singers as well. And then at the very start, we had Aorere College Music, The Spirit of Aorere, from back in 2009, that came off of CD from Aorere College, which is based out in South, here in Tāmaki Makaurau. There was a track from that called Saulo Tēnei Samoa, a Samoan traditional, arranged by Christopher Maxwell and sung by the Sweet 16 Choir. Very lovely indeed. And yeah, if anyone knows any of those singers, let me know if they're still singing or not. Thought that some really great singers in that particular group of people throughout that CD. Now, I'm going to disappear for a moment and come back with a slightly late entertainment guide, so do stay tuned.
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Yes, indeed. Your entertainment guide for today, the 6th of May, 2026. Hope you're all having lovely weeks, months, and all. This evening, Wednesday, 6th of May, Maria Williams, Lizzie McGuire is going to be happening at Q Theatre. Tickets from iTicket for that impeccably named show. I've been seeing some sticker slaps all around town for that show. It's great. Love to see it. Then Molly Mawkes with Albie and Hannah Morrell at Clare Inn Irish Pub this evening also. That's free entry for that show. And then tomorrow, Thursday the 7th of May, Maria Williams presents Lizzie McGuire yet again at Q Theatre tomorrow. Tickets from iTicket for that. Shouts out all my Lizzies. And then Mim Jensen EP release tour is happening at Whammy Bar tomorrow night. Tickets from Under the Radar for that show. And then Social Distortion Born to Kill listening party is happening at Public Bar. It is free entry for that show. And if you're in the area, you might as well come along to the Noah Records Presents Leao with Yolanda F. Fagan alongside Hushy going back to back with Wi-Fi over at Goblin. I'm going to be DJing, going B2B with the homie Wi-Fi. Yolanda Fagan's going to be playing live. Leao going to be playing live. It is a fundraiser show for Leao as they're about to head over to the UK and Europe on Monday, which is very, very soon. So we're trying to make as much money as we can for them as possible. Tickets are $20 for that show. There's going to be wood-fired pizza from Matua happening from 6 p.m. So you can come along, get yourself a delicious feed cooked right on site. And then, Leao, Yolanda F. Fagan playing a solo set, brand new set from Yolanda. Very, very excited to see what that's going to be like. And then yours truly and Wi-Fi going back to back after that. The vibes will be on. To list your event on the Entertainment Guide, email goodguide@95bfm.com. Yes, and what better time to play some Disaster Radio after all that? This is Go Out by Disaster Radio. Happy NZ Music Month, y'all.

0: Alrighty, there's a track from Mag T, fresh to the 95 BFM playlist, that is called They. Before that was Living Perfection with Late to the Disco and keeping it disco-y. We had Disaster Radio at the start with Go Out. Go out to the disco, go out and tap your toes. Gonna come back after this, get back into the all Aotearoa, though most of this is Aotearoa anyway, on the playlist, thanks to the wonderful selections of Molly. But yeah, going to come back with some Kiki Pounamu from their album Waitaho Tonu, Tono Rangimari, which came out back in 2021. So stay tuned if you want some taonga right after this.
1: 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Born to Kill, the new album from Social Distortion, available Friday, May 8th, wherever fine music is sold.
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0: Chur, shouts out the Stardome. Now, we're going to head along to one of my favourite tracks from this album by Kiki Pounamu, from the album Waitaha Tono Rangimari, which came out back in 2021. This is Te Ha o Te Kahikatea. Yeah, nice one to just keep settling in as we've been doing today.

Good evening, ladies and gentlemen. And welcome to the Tudor Towns restaurant here in Rotorua. It's now concert time. Our cultural presentation is unique. Through the eyes of the Maori, we believe that in the beginning, earth and sky were one. Rangi and Papa. Rangi, Sky Father, and Papa, Earth Mother. Papa was locked deep in Rangi's embrace, and around them was darkness, and all the world was void. And so they slept through the long night, the deep night, and everlasting night. Deep down at the bottom of that embrace were their five sons. Tane, being the eldest son, he said, "Wake up. Wake up, my brothers. I think that we should go up and out into the light, there where we can find warmth." And Tawhiri Mātea said that this was not possible, for they must stay where they were, deep in the bottom of their parents' embrace. But Tane had excited his brothers, so much so that they decided to do as he had suggested. So with their arms and with their legs, they pushed their parents apart. Their father, they faced up into the heavens beyond the clouds, and around his head they placed a mantle of stars. And so between him and his wife, Papa, there was nothing left but time and space. There was only one son who did not agree with the scheme, the youngest son, Ruamaka. And so now to the Maori people. Every time we feel Mother Earth tremble and shake, it's only Ruamoko twisting in his mother's womb. When Rangi, Sky Father, calls his spirit children home, he places them in the heavens to become the stars of night.

0: there's Hun Lynch, brand new one from her called I Want You. That's off her brand new album Sycophant, which is out now on Noah Records. You can head along to hunlynch.bandcamp.com to go get yourself a copy of that. There is digitals, there is black vinyl, as well as limited edition black and white marble vinyl as well. That album is absolutely crazy. Yeah, I'm going to end up playing a whole bunch of that throughout the month. So expect to hear more of Hun Lynch as we make our way through NZ Music Month. Sasha is going to be playing it anyway because it's just so incredible. Shouts out to Hun Lynch. And then before that, we had Nighty from back in 1992. That was her version of Son of a Preacher Man by Dusty Springfield. That comes off the 7-inch that came out on Southside Records back in 1992. Really loved that. And I wanted to kind of like follow that as a follow-up to OOTD by Ginny, because it has that kind of like New Jack swingy kind of like almost sort of vibe. Beautiful song there from Ginny from the forthcoming Kumara Suite EP, which is coming out quite soon, May 21st, in just a couple of weeks' time. And it says here in the bio for this track, OOTD is a challenge to those in power. It's a challenge to political actors making short-sighted decisions for short-term individual gain that create obvious, immediate, and long-term harm for people and the environment. It's about waiting for the day that we don't have to be in a state of resistance to that. It's also a reminder of our collective power. We the people can do so much when we're able to harness it together. It is in power hoarders' best interest that we feel disconnected and disenfranchised. Know that we're in this together, keep pushing forward bit by bit, and one day we'll feel the relief of holding strong in our values. Ka whawhai tonu mātou, ake, ake, ake. Shouts out, Johnny. Oh, love it. Love some strong kaupapa in the Waiata. All right. And then at the very start, we had Te Ha o Te Kahi Katea, featuring Jane Kiano Skinner, Puro Jerome, Rua Pick, and Tuara Honu and Atafai. That is from the album Waitaha Tono Rangimarie by Kiki Painamu that came out back in 2021. Beautiful CD. You can go get that yourself from the Bandcamp at kikipainamu.bandcamp.com. Going to come back with some Clear Path Ensemble and some Romy Wrights. 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
1: Billy T nominee Maria Williams is back with her new show, Lizzie McGuire, this May as part of the NZ Comedy Fest. 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Maria Williams, Lizzie McGuire, on from May 5th till the 9th at Q Theatre. 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
0: Yes, that one should be a goodie. Forgot to mention, before we played Ginny, between Ginny and Kiki Painamu in that last set, we had two tracks from an album called No Mai, Haere Mai, Greetings, Welcome, a Māori cultural performance recorded live at Tudor Towers in Rotorua. That's at the restaurant that was at Tudor Towers back in the day. Two tracks from that. One is called Creation, the other one is called Kia Mau. Going out to Ginny, my whanaunga, out to the Te Arawa Massive, especially Te Arawa and Te Amā. We're out here. We're still out here. This here is a wonderful new tune from the forthcoming release from Clear Path Ensemble. It's called Tongue Rhythm. Corey Champion, enough said.

0: Zomga, Zomga, Zomga. So nice. That is Clearpath Ensemble. Brand new one from them called Tongue Rhythm, off the forthcoming release out real soon. I'm going to disappear. Al and Soph are going to take over. I'm going to do drive. It's going to be wonderful. So do stay tuned here on 95BFM. I will have the podcast up in the next half an hour or so. So if you're looking for that, you'll be able to find it at some point later this evening. And until I catch you next week for some more all Aotearoa vibes, stay safe, look after one another. Ka kite te whanau.
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0: at Yamanashi by Moving Rooms. Such a good record.
1: Yeah.
0: So good.
1: I feel like it goes on such a journey and I love when they have the kind of ambient chatter between them. I don't know, it's really beautiful.
0: Chatter's a good word.
1: Chatter.
0: I like that.
1: Yeah.
0: Big fan of that.
1: Big fan of people speaking to each other over music.
0: Via instrument.
1: Perfect.
0: I'm sold. Well, kia ora, ahiahi marie. E whakarongo ana koe ki te hōtaka o te taraiwa maranga 95 BFM. 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My name is Soph and I'm joined by Elle.
1: This is true.
0: Different from last week because I'm back.
1: I had finally
0: a really awful test to do at 6 o'clock last week, which was, you know what, painful. It took every part of me, but I'm back.
1: She's back.
0: And I'm so happy to be here. And I'm so happy to be here for New Zealand Music Month.
1: Biggest month of the year.
0: Such a good vibe. It's so nice to be tuning into the station and hearing all the love for Aotearoa music and just hearing more of it than we maybe usually do, even though we do such a good job of it anyway. Yeah. But it's just so nice. It feels so good. The community is so alive.
1: I feel like every interview I do with a musician here is always, we end up talking about how great the range of music, not even genre wise, but just like the diversity of people making music here is always so exciting. Mm. And it's always interesting and people are always coming up with new and exciting ways to do different things with music, which I think is so awesome and unique.
0: Yeah.
1: Here.
0: Absolutely.
1: I was even talking to someone overseas and they were like, hey, do you know the Dunedin sound?
0: Do I?
1: Am I familiar? I think I know a thing or two.
0: Anyway, we've got a lovely show for you all today. At 5:30, Elle, what do we have?
1: We're listening back to an interview I did with High School, who are actually playing this Sunday at Whammy Bar, and we're going to be giving away a double pass, I hear.
0: This is very true. We also have many giveaways today. We also have a double pass to see Aldous Harding live at the NZICC on Sunday the 28th of November. That's not one you want to miss. Mm-hmm. And we are giving away a vinyl copy of our album of the week, Social Distortions, Born to Kill. So do stay tuned, because card holders. As always, if you don't have a B card, you can head to 95bfm.com and grab yourself one. 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The number is 5395, and we're going to play some music, because hey, that's what this is all about, isn't it? I think so.
1: Silence.
0: Wow, okay, fine. This is Ali Omar featuring Gina Mitchell. This one's called On Release. You're on BFM.

0: That's Dorothy Carlos off the album Earworld, that track's called Balm. I found that one off an interview that James Kay did. Of course, the source of all great music recommendations, and she recommended it. And I think I'm at a point in my life slash a point in this semester where experimental ambient music is like really sitting right with me.
1: I actually think it's dance music.
0: Oh, right. Yeah, obviously. Yeah. I think, I don't know, I like that. I think particularly that song kind of like sits in that space of like you feel like some, like it's about to drop, but it never does. And it just like sits in that lingering, and it's slightly uncomfortable, but it's also kind of beautiful.
1: See, what you call discomfort, I call... it's just like being inside the womb, and that's very comfortable.
0: This is like always your reference.
1: I don't know, but I think when I come into the studio and it's just been Bridges' show and the studio feels like the womb. Mm. But you were just talking about James Kay, and I think James Kay is so good with, I feel like their music and within their interviews are always talking about music that inspires them and is a music fan first and foremost. Yes. Which is always so exciting and is so much more engaging to listen to rather than this is what this song means.
0: No, you can definitely tell that she like grew up on the internet, like trawling every like parts of it and finding new music, like it shows, and I love that.
1: It's perfect.
0: We're gonna play a new track from Sans Merit.
1: Yes
0: we are.
1: I like this song.
0: I also like this song.
1: Yeah, album releasing in a couple days, called Trolley Poly.
0: Great title.
1: Great title. And very excited to be listening to the whole thing. It's really brilliant. So this is She.

0: It's a warm night in the city. You go out on a whim.
1: Hey.
0: Everyone compliments your outfit.
1: Oh, wicked.
0: You find 50 bucks on the ground. You have a sexy steering comp with your crush. There's never a bathroom line.
1: Mm-mm.
0: And you get a free kebab. This is a pretty good night. But what would make it perfect is sipping on New Zealand's first soju RTD, Jagia.
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We'll be doing a giveaway very shortly, a double pass to go see Aldous Harding, so do stay locked on the B. This is new from the American Analog set, Green Green Grass.

0: I hear the Elliott Smith in this.
1: Yeah, I was just saying off air, the vocals kind of sound like Elliott Smith if like he had a little bit more rock in his step.
2: A little more
1: rock in the step. But it's definitely got the, like, I don't know, same vocal flair.
0: I wonder if Elliott Smith ever got a little bit happy, what that would have sounded like.
1: Maybe American Analog set. Not that they're very happy, but...
0: We should listen to more happy music.
2: Sometimes we do.
0: We definitely speed it up sometimes. But right now, no.
1: No, and we're going to continue-ish on that theme. We have.
0: Perfect. Dun, dun, dun, dun. We have one double pass to see Aldous Harding live at the NZICC on Saturday, November the 28th. Aldous Harding is back in Aotearoa playing her first show since 2023.
1: Wow, long time.
0: Long time no see,
1: long
0: actually.
1: Time no see, actually.
0: Celebrating the release of her new album, Train on the Island. Aldous will be playing at the NZICC, and we've got a double pass to give away. So do you know what you can do? You can text in to 5395 now for your chance to win, or head to livenation.co.nz to grab your tickets. What should they text us? I love this. Oh, favorite Aldous Harding song?
1: Yeah.
0: Yeah.
1: Sure. I can't think of anything more creative at the moment.
0: Favorite Aldous Harding memory? If you've got one of those,
1: right?
0: That,
1: obviously.
0: So yeah, text us favorite Aldous Harding memory and your name and your B card number to 5395 to be in to win that double pass.
1: Awesome. This is Venus and the Zinnia featuring H. Hawkline by Aldous Harding.

0: We gonna give it away.
1: We sure are. Congratulations, Melissa. You have won yourself a pass, a double pass to go see Aldous Harding in November. What a show it's going to be. There's been some really great memories coming through the text line as well.
0: It's brilliant.
1: Definitely got some giggles from some of these. So thank you. This is a track from Office Dog, which we know and love. It's Wednesday Drive, obviously.

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3: 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He's going to do it. 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

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You are listening to Wednesday Drive here on 95BFM. It is 14 minutes to 5 o'clock. Very shortly we'll be hearing from the news. But in the meantime, switch it up a little bit with some Clear Path Ensemble. This is Tongue Rhythm. You're on BFM.

0: Billy T nominee Maria Williams is back with her new show, Lizzie McGuire, this May as part of the NZ Comedy Fest. Maria will talk, dance, and faff her way through a very late coming-of-age story where she discovers a new ethnicity, a new allergy, and a new sexuality. Featuring Chad Michael Murray, Hilary Duff, and Jesus Christ. Maria Williams, Lizzie McGuire. On from May 5th till the 9th at Q Theatre. 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
2: Ahi ahi marie, good afternoon. Ko Alex toku ingoa, ko te rima karaka, it's 5 o'clock. The government has agreed to progress with disestablishing the Broadcasting Standards Authority and investigate self-regulation options, Media and Communications Minister Paul Goldsmith has announced. Goldsmith had previously said he was leaning towards scrapping the BSA altogether, confirming his decisions today. The minister said today that the current framework could create inconsistencies and unfair outcomes for media providers and, alternatively, they can just turn it off and listen to someone else. BSA Chief Executive Stacey Wood said the authority's purpose had never been about protecting the existing operating model, and the organisation was proud of the role the BSA had played for 37 years. Labour leader Chris Hipkins has said the move is risky, speaking with reporters in Porirua this afternoon, saying that a good, robust media was vital to a good, robust democracy. According to the latest update from the Ministry of Business, Innovation and Employment, fuel stocks across diesel, petrol and jet fuel are down slightly, which the organisation says was expected given the recent arrival of several shipments. The update shows petrol stocks at 49.3 days worth, diesel at 47.7 days and jet fuel at 51.1 days. The report counts fuel that is either in the country or on its way. Three ships are expected to arrive in the country within 2 days, with seven more currently outside the exclusive economic zone. MBIE said the stock fluctuations reflect expected variations in shipping, even without the impacts of the Iran conflict. Ka whakawhiti ki tāwahi ināianei in international news. US President Donald Trump has accused Pope Leo of endangering a lot of Catholics. The president has claimed that the Pope thinks it's okay for Iran to have a nuclear weapon, following the pontiff's condemnation of the US-Israeli war in Iran, and as such, is putting Catholics in danger. This comes 2 days before US Secretary of State Marco Rubio is set to visit the Vatican in an attempt to relieve the tensions between the two countries over Trump's previous criticisms of the Pope's stance, with US Ambassador to the Holy See Brian Barrich saying he expected a frank conversation and attempts to further understand one another. Rubio and Barrich, however, have denied there is a rift between the two countries and that Rubio's visit is not attempting to smooth things over. Rubio is also set to meet with Italian Prime Minister Giorgia Meloni following disparaging remarks made by Trump towards Meloni following the latter's defense of the Pope against Trump's earlier comments. And the US military has killed another three people in a strike on a boat in the Pacific. US Southern Command has said that no US military personnel were harmed and have alleged that the boat was manned by a designated terrorist organization. More than 190 alleged narco-terrorists have been killed in similar strikes by the US since September, which prominent rights groups have labeled as unlawful extrajudicial killings. The American Civil Liberties Union has claimed that the justifications and assertions made about those killed by the US military are unsubstantiated. Ara te kau pūrongo, and that's the news.
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2: Āne nā tohu hoare mō tēnei rā, your weather report for today. Partly cloudy and sunny periods with a few patchy showers. Fresh northeasterly winds. An overnight low of 15 degrees. Sunset is at 5:30 this evening. Āne nā tohu hoare mō te āpōpō, your weather forecast for tomorrow. Rāpare Thursday, partly to mostly cloudy and warm with a few showers, fresh north nor'easterlies. And that's your news and weather. Ko Alex toku ingoa, the time is now 5:05.
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0: Kia ora Pete, how are you doing?
5: Kia ora, yeah, good, yourself?
6: I'm doing so well. And now before you tell us the surf today, if you could please tell us what your biggest ever wipeout surfing has been.
5: Oh, you're not kind to me, eh?
6: Hey, it's story time. Pete, I love hearing stories from you.
5: That's good, yeah. Well, I was just thinking about it. There's probably a few. I actually thought it was probably a theme. But this isn't a wipeout, but this is funny. I always find this crack up, and lots of people will be able to relate. And this is West Coast we're kind of talking about here. You go to duck dive a wave, you hang onto your board, and you literally do a backflip.
6: Sorry?
5: You didn't make it because you're trying to go under the wave.
6: Mm-hmm.
5: Getting out back, right? So you're paddling. So this is not a wipeout, but it's along the same vein. Where you try and duck dive under the wave, you're hanging onto your board, like you've actually wrapped yourself because it's pretty solid. And you end up just backflipping, like it's a wave that powerful that you didn't even make it through.
6: In the air or in the water?
5: No, underwater. That's hilarious when it happens, but it's fine. You're all good. You're just hanging on and then you pop up. But this shows the power of the ocean.
6: What if it's really shallow? Do you just hit the floor?
5: This is like West Coast beachy. It's plenty of water. But also, maybe I need to work on my duck diving as well. Also, sometimes it won't be too powerful. But yeah, in terms of bales, the funniest one that I can think of now is we just going over the falls, and one of them was I was real casual about it. It wasn't big, but it was a late takeoff. My mate was paddling out. I ended up going over the falls and just landing on his board and putting my fin went through it, so sliced it, big cut in it. But I was like, oh, I probably should have been taking more effort to make that drop. So that was a bad on him, bad on me, not ideal for him. Another one was, yeah, it was an East Coast cyclone swell. The Point Break was working with Coromandel. Yeah, it was amazing. It wasn't crazy big, but it was a lot of power. And yeah, going over the falls, I got tangled up with this other guy who was...
6: Tangled, huh?
5: Yeah, meaning like, we made peace, but I didn't make that takeoff, and I ended up like being thrown out in front of the wave at this guy. So he had a duck dive with me flying on top of him, kind of thing. It happens. It all worked out all right. My board got dinged, his didn't, so it was fine.
6: Oh, right.
5: And none of us got hit. But yeah, the worst would be when I bailed, and it's like not glamorous, but the board smacked me in the face, and I was happy that my teeth were in place, and that's recently.
6: Oh gosh.
5: Yeah.
6: It's dangerous things.
5: That was a lazy wipeout by me. I should have fallen better, yeah. So.
6: I love your surf stories, Pete. This has been brilliant. Tell us what's going on with the surf.
5: Yeah, surf. So stuff's happening. West at the moment is real small, longboard stuff. So that's pretty fun. So it's real, cruisy waves. Tomorrow, a little bit more period in it, so we get a bit more size as well, 2 foot plus, still with that fun range. The wind's north-northeast, so you want to get those northerly wind-protected spots. A little bit of cross-chop potentially, but still semi-clean, and so fun waves. Give that a 5 out of 10. It's west coast. And then east is, got that wind swell, generating more into a decent swell, slowly. Tomorrow, so 2 foot in that range again, maybe a tad bigger. Wind's onshore, so not great, but so give that a 2 out of 10, it's messy. But the weekend's starting to look good. We've got a low pressure dropping down from the tropics and giving us a nice swell out east into Saturday, Sunday, and the wind's starting to look favourable there. So line up east coast on Saturday particularly.
6: So no getting tangled is your advice.
5: Taking a late drop, just check. Like, if there's people paddling out, make sure you know you can make it. Otherwise, just consider that they won't be happy if you land on top of them. Yeah.
6: Pete Surf Stories, Pete Surf Advice. Thank you so much, Pete. Talk next week. Ka kite.
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0: That's Hans Puckett, GYSS, which I assume is Get Your Shit Straight.
1: Honestly, I need to. So that was a really good motivating song.
0: Affirmations.
1: By this Friday, everything will be straight. I take that back. I redact that from the record. I never said that. Wrong. Next one. What's up next?
0: Up next, we're going to listen to some Kare. I'm not sure exactly how to pronounce that, but this one's called Hibiscus featuring Baby Africa. Sure. You're on 95 BFM Drive. It is 5:15. At 5:30, we're going to be listening back to Elle's interview with High School, who are playing here in Tamaki on Sunday at Whammy, so stay tuned for that. But in the meantime, this is Kare.

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So these are the words of what I do. It could be the text, or I could be the text. I could read, but also I could be read. It's just how I work my life out. It's just how I work my life out.

sharing with you some real life content, like the way I make is purely informed. Life, every day. Feelings mostly. The voice is real. 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Not everything beautiful has to be real.

0: That's Pure Link featuring Angelina Nonaj. That track's called First Iota off the album Faith.
1: Swimming in the womb, let me tell you.
0: Every time I play ambient music, you're like, take me back.
1: Well, ambient music is like being... The best ambient music is like being in the womb.
0: Mm.
1: Although once I remember I listened to a whole album of people walking around New York City.
0: Just like footsteps?
1: It's footsteps, opening doors, keys and lock, like... You can hear things going on. And I also listen to, there's this field recording of a field outside a nuclear power station in France. So you hear the pitter-patter of forest animals and bees buzzing and birds chirping. And then there's just this constant hum of the power station, which is super eerie. I need to find what I'm the name of what I'm talking about, but yes.
0: I wonder if, like, for some people, that's how they get to sleep. Like, maybe it's, like, the sound of New York or Paris that, like, they're like, oh, take me back.
1: And take then
0: they're
1: back.
0: Like, lights sleep. Are out. I'm done.
1: Perhaps. I don't know. I think there are some really interesting field recording artists out there that I enjoy, but it's definitely a... You know, like, I'm not dancing.
0: No, well, you have to be in a specific mood.
1: Yes, I have a very specific mood. Ambient music mood.
0: Mm-hmm.
1: Yeah.
0: Exactly.
1: Well, we have things to do.
0: We do.
1: We do. And we have another giveaway for you B-card holders. And it just so happens that it is a double pass to High School Live at Whammy Bar this Sunday. High School bring their 80s post-punk alternative revivalism to Tamaki Makaurau for the very first time. Immerse yourself in the undeniable melodic hooks and a psychedelic haze of noise. We're so excited. We've got a double pass to give away. So you can text in to 5395 for your chance to win or head to undertheradar.co.nz to get your tickets now. What can they text us? Ooh, favorite high school memory.
0: Does anyone have any good ones?
1: No.
0: No. I have
1: memories of a
0: high school
1: Catholic
0: memory
1: girlhood.
0: Full stop.
1: High school memory. Yeah, full stop. To 5395. Your name, your B-card number, and you could get a double pass. And I think they're really awesome. I've been playing them for a while. It's just fun. I don't know. Post-punk is such a broad category these days. Like, the modern iteration of post-punk. But, yeah, they're definitely there. They're definitely there. And it's just good, fun music. And I had the lovely opportunity of speaking with them only yesterday to Rory and Luke Scott of High School. And we're going to listen back to that interview now. Text in!

0: was when I was 9 or 10. I was in a band called Umbrella Pants. Me and a schoolmate, and we just did covers. I think we just did 3 covers. We did My Generation by The Who, Paranoid by Black Sabbath, and I think maybe Touch Too Much by AC/DC. And we did the 2 main gigs. We had the school fair, and then we had an assembly that we did. But since then, I've been in lots of bands, but
1: that was really like the highlight. It's been all downhill from there. It was really Roy's career high.
0: And then me and Scotty met when we were about 20, and we started a band together called Diana Radar, which is very like shoegaze, very inspired by, you know, Spaceman 3, Galaxy 500, BJM, My Bloody Valentine sort of stuff, which was everyone sort of goes through that phase. And then we went our separate ways, and then Scotty was living overseas. Me and my sister started this kind of post-punk project. It didn't have a name, and then Scotty had to come back because of COVID, and that was sort of the origins of high school. But all those other bands were still very formative. Like, we feel like we learned so much in there, and high school was just the form of it that happened to sort of get us to that kind of next level of being able to take our music overseas. But it wouldn't have happened without Umbrella Pants and The Orphans and all those early things.
2: And I also read that you guys started out in around 2020, but your album came out last year. Could you talk a little bit about the journey to that album and what kind of that development process was like? Because that's quite a long time for the first project to come out. So what kind of that time did for you as a band?
1: I like the trajectory of 2 EPs before your debut album. Once you've done your debut record, you're like no longer an emerging band. You're sort of like an established band. I think we were just like finding our feet and finding our sound in the first EP and then the second EP. And then, you know, we signed a good label and we had a good team around us, which allowed us to kind of like really, you know, release the debut record with justice and allow people to hear it.
0: I think it takes a long time to even just get the live show together, and we had so much focus on that initially because it was a really weird timeline for us. Like, we kind of started releasing music during while COVID was still happening. We got in contact with a guy who lives in London, a guy called Rich Walker, who works at a label called 4AD, and then he sort of started managing us. And, you know, so we didn't really have an opportunity to even play any shows, you know, in Oz before we moved
1: because of lockdown.
0: As soon as the restrictions eased, we moved straight to the UK. We played our first shows in London. So it took, you know, a couple of years of just like cutting our teeth there and meeting people and listening to different bands and different music and finding out exactly what we wanted to do for this record. But a lot of the songs that are on there now were written, you know, not even that long after we moved. So they've been demoed a couple times since the days of the band. So it's good to see some of them come to life after so many years of tweaking them and stuff.
2: Yeah, I guess you just mentioned your shift over to London. What kind of has the music scene done for you as a band? You just mentioned that most of those songs were written over there. And I guess what has that moving to London done for you guys? Obviously, because you've had experience making music in Melbourne as well.
1: What I really like about London is like how diverse it is, and it's so big and like has so much stuff going on that you just are like exposed to a lot of really good music and art over there.
0: You know, you kind of get thrown into the deep end moving to London. I feel it's a bit of a sort of sink or swim moment. You have no other opportunity moving there as an artist but to sort of work your ass off and really do it for real. And we live a pretty relaxed lifestyle in Melbourne. You know, our family are here, all of our friends. We got normal jobs here as well. So it felt like there was a lot at stake. And I think that really added to really prioritizing making the best sort of music we could and fully living it. So
1: it's like the industry is much bigger, and that means it's more competitive, but there's also more opportunity.
0: We bounce back and forth. And now being back in Melbourne, I love like the time and the space and how sort of spacious everything is, and you know, London's very kind of crippling in a way. Everything's, the sky's really low, the buildings, everything's really tight. Yeah, it's a good contrast. But like, as soon as I'm sort of bored with Melbourne, we go back to London for a bit, and then as soon as London's sort of making me pull my hair out, like, we come back to Melbourne. So it's good to have both.
2: Yeah, do you think that kind of competitiveness of obviously there's just a lot of people making music in London, but has that fostered a community of musicians over there with you that are kind of like open to collaborating, and have you made strong working relationships over there?
0: 100%.
1: Yes.
0: Definitely. Especially working with, you know, people that were on a similar trajectory to us, or were also emerging at a similar time. Other producers, you know, videographers, photographers, and other artists that shared sort of similar vision for what they wanted to do with their own art. Yeah, we sort of like immersed ourselves in those sorts of circles and met heaps of people. Finn Billingham, the guy who did our second EP and helped produce, co-produce this record, when we met him was sort of just starting out, properly putting his name out there, putting his hand up to produce records. And I felt like we both learned a lot from each other, and it was such a nice experience to sort of have that album as a real collaborative growing experience, not just as the musicians, but for him as a producer. So, you know,
1: we owe Finn a lot. He's a great producer. And like, I suppose like, because like I was saying, like the industry is just bigger, like being a like working musician, supporting yourself seems a lot more viable. And you kind of like meet a lot of people who like do it full time and make it work. Yeah, and Finn is kind of one of them. He's kind of like this young gun producer that kind of killing it.

0: I don't know, it's cool that you guys have had so long to like develop your sound and like play within different genres. As you say, you did the shoegaze thing, which I think like a lot of bands in their earlier years do. I mean, I don't know, it's cool to hear like this is the sound that you've ended up with, because I think that your music tends to play into this really nostalgic kind of experience. Just, I mean, obviously within the songs that you've written, but also on the production and presentation of your visual also kind of harkens back to someone's youth. And I was wondering what kind of inspired you to go within this direction, because it feels very unified when you look at totality of your work.
1: Yeah, thank you. That's a nice thing, because I feel like some of the hardest things about like making music is finding like coherency and a coherent sound to your music and sounding like you. And we really strive to do that. So that's nice of you to say that.
2: In terms of the nostalgic thing, we'd never really used the name literally. And I felt like we didn't really want to use the name that literally on this album, but I did love the idea of like how sort of visceral and intense your like emotions and feelings are when you are in high school. And I'd love to sort of, even if the songs aren't specifically about high school, somehow like evoke those intense highs and lows and feelings with our music. For that sort of 45 minutes of listening, it can kind of allow you to feel that same way. Because I know as you get older, for me anyway, I feel like everything just flattens a bit and chills and things are less, you know, dramatic. You've experienced so much more as an adult. So as a young person, you know, your emotions are so crazy, and it felt like a cool idea to try and somehow tap back into those sort of feelings. Yeah, and I think like with the name, like I think we just sort of picked it, and then we felt like, you know, all the bands that we like, the music ends up sort of either justifying the name or not. And you know, you're in a good band and you make good music, eventually the name sort of becomes, it's like negligible, it's like it's sort of almost loses its meaning in a weird way. But yeah, no, we've been hounded by our management and publishers and team to they wish we created a more searchable name, you know, for sure. Like, it's a really hard name to search, but
1: yeah, but I like kind of mundane names as well. Yeah, I really like names about like the cars and the books. I think that I always wish I could name my band those
2: books
1: names.
2: Would have been good, yeah.
1: Yeah.
0: No, I reckon don't listen to them. I like, yeah, I think there's another...
2: Extra papers,
1: I don't know.
2: Yeah. Extra quick.
0: There's like another Aussie band I really love called Dust, and when I spoke with them, they were like, oh yeah, we kind of got worried about the whole Duster, not only comparison but like getting confused or like imitate, like being accused of imitating them even though they sound completely different.
2: Day and age, and just like let the haters hate if they want to, and
1: and Dust is a really good name.
0: No, I agree. Do your live performances have much to do with what ends up on the album? Is the live space something where you workshop your sound? Or
2: definitely. We were just talking about it before. Definitely. Like, we find that you learn so much about a song on tour, and it's a shame when you're touring a song that's already been released and you find out all these little new parts or these different tempos or these different ways of doing things that you wish you could go back and do it again. But I'm also a firm believer in, you write a song, you put it out, and that's just that song at that time. I think a lot of our songs become a lot more punk and like a lot heavier in the live setting. I think we put on a sort of rambunctious

0: the libertines demos that they put out on a record a couple years ago or whatever. And some of them I'm like, wow, they really produce so much quality out of those songs. And obviously the record is great too, but yeah, there's so much that gets pushed away when you produce something too much, I think. And
1: it's important to capture a song at the right time. This is the thing.

0: 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So please text in to 5395 your name, your B card number, and potentially your favorite high school memory or just one memory. We would love to hear from you anyway, even if you don't want to text in for the giveaway, but why wouldn't you? It's free stuff. Anyway, we're going to take a break.
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0: That's Temporary Disruption with Without Green, There Is No Green. Before that, we were listening to New From School Fair ahead of their upcoming album, Gussied Up. And before that, we were listening to Shell and Cold Water Blues by The Ideas. You're listening to 95BFM Drive, and it's just about 5 o'clock. We're going to pay some bills before that, and then we'll head straight to the news.
1: Orange County's finest social distortion is setting free their long-awaited new album, Born to Kill, this Friday. Is anybody listening? A revelation of a record that has been 15 years in the making. Jam-packed with pure, unadulterated rock and roll fury, joy, and catharsis. Born to Kill, the new album from Social Distortion. 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
7: Tēnā koutou I tēnei pō. Good evening. Ko Alex Toku Ingoa, ko te ono karaka, it's 6 o'clock. New Zealand universities have been caught in a worldwide cyber attack as learning management system Canvas has been impacted by a cyber incident. Canvas, a tool used by many universities in New Zealand, was victim to unauthorised access by a criminal threat actor, its parent company Infrastructure has said on its website. The information involved certain identifying information of users, such as names, emails, messages, and student ID numbers, but there is no evidence of passwords, birthdays, or financial information being taken. Victoria University said bad actors had obtained unauthorized access to its students' system as part of the global cybersecurity breach, confirming to students and staff that it was operating as usual. The University of Auckland also told students that they were working to confirm whether its data had been affected, with no confirmed impact to the university as of this afternoon. And the government is set to introduce a new citizenship test. The new government initiative, set for late next year, will see a new in-person multi-choice test for migrants seeking citizenship, covering the responsibilities and privileges of citizenship, requiring a 75% score to pass. Internal Affairs Minister Brooke Van Velden has said that the topics would strengthen what it means to be a New Zealander, covering our governing structures, the Bill of Rights, and other proposed topics. The current system only requires applicants to sign saying they understand these topics, alongside requirements of good residency, English skills, and others. Ka whakawhiti ki tā wāhi ināianei in international news. 2.9 voters... Voters in Alberta, Canada, have had their data leaked in the midst of a push for an independence referendum. Separatists in the Conservative stronghold province have delivered a petition with 300,000 signatures to election officials calling for an independence referendum. However, a separatist-linked group has posted the personal data of around 3 million Albertan residents in what is one of the largest data breaches to happen in Canada. Last year, Albertan Premier Danielle Smith lowered the required signatories required to bring about a constitutional referendum to about 178,000, along with changes that removed powers over referendums from Alberta's chief electoral officer. This means the petition reached the amount needed to trigger a question in a planned referendum on potential independence for the province, but the process will now be complicated by both a court filing by the First Nations in the area over their treaties for the land that predate the province of Alberta, and by investigations into and responses to this data breach. And an Australian toddler is in an induced coma after inhaling cake decorating powder containing copper. The powder turned into a toxic paste and blocked his lungs. The 14-month-old inhaled the dust accidentally while baking with his mother, a professional baker, and went unresponsive shortly afterwards. He has undergone surgery on his lungs and is still not breathing unassisted. Doctors at the Brisbane Hospital, where he is receiving treatment, have expressed shock at the damage the cooking product had caused. Ara te kaupurongo, and that's the news.
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7: Āne nā tohu hare mō tēnei rā, your weather report for today. Partly cloudy and sunny periods with a few patchy showers. Fresh northeasterly winds. An overnight low of 15 degrees. Sunset was at 5:30 this evening. Āne nā tohu hare mō te āpōpō, your weather forecast for tomorrow. Rāpare Thursday, partly to mostly cloudy and warm with a few showers, fresh north-northeasterlies. Ara te tohu hare, and that's your weather.
9: 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Thanks to climate change.
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7: Āne nā āhuatanga o Tangaroa mō te āpōpō, your surf report for tomorrow. Kite tai rāwhiti on the east coast. 2 foot of northeast swell with moderate to fresh northeast onshore winds. Tai pāri high tide is at 10:45 tomorrow morning. Tai timu low tide is at 5 in the evening. Score 2 out of 10 onshore messy conditions. Kite tai hauauru on the west coast. 2 foot plus of southwest swell with the odd bigger set and with moderate north-northeast cross-shore to cross-offshore winds. Tai pāri high tide is at 10:45 in the afternoon. Tai timu low tide is at 10:50 in the morning. Score 5 out of 10 fun, clean waves on northerly wind-protected spots. And that's your news, weather and surf. Thanks to Neve and Scarlett for writing the news bulletin. Ko Alex Toku Ingoa, the time is now 6:06.
0: Thank you, Neve, Scala, and Alex. Kia ora.
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0: That's Thread by Golden Star. That's off their latest EP, Chamber Music.
1: Mm-hmm.
0: So good. Such a beautiful EP, but so depressing.
1: I mean, I told Soph to pick a song from that new EP, and you picked...
0: The worst one, maybe.
1: Yeah. Well, by worst, she means saddest. Depressing.
0: Yeah.
1: I feel like, though, with that kind of just like, sad rock.
0: The sad duster rock. Of it all.
1: Oh.
0: Yeah.
1: Don't bring up Duster.
0: But Duster? They're so Duster informed.
1: They really are. Oh, gosh, Duster. they get me choked up. Let me say. And I think that, I don't know, they've obviously still kicking around. They have other projects, most recently with Suge, which is just so different. I don't think you can beat the early ones. Tropical Solution is my sad song of choice.
0: Yeah.
1: Anyway, we have happy things to talk about now.
0: We do.
1: We have a prize. A third one of the show. We have one final copy of Social Distortion's new album, Born to Kill. Orange County punk legends Social Distortion are back with their first album in 15 years, Born to Kill. This long-awaited record is teeming with aggressive optimism and a heavy dose of nostalgia. And there are two more chances to win a copy this week because we're giving one away on every single drive show. So if you miss out, you know what to do. Tune in tomorrow and Friday. You can also head down to Social Distortion's Born to Kill listening party at Public Bar on the 7th of May from 5 till 7, which is tomorrow. How exciting. And you can win one of those copies by texting us on 5395, your name, your B card number, and Social Distortion, and we'll be giving that away very shortly.
0: Hells yeah. Keep those texts coming through. I'm going to switch up the vibe so we can bring it up a little bit for the last hour. This is African Vibrations by featuring Massive Attack. Here we go.

One.

0: That's Kwanzaa Posse, African Vibrations featuring Massive Attack. Keep those texts coming through to win that copy of Social Distortion's vinyl. 5395 is the number. Hit us with your B card, your name, and Social Distortion, and that could be yours.
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0: That's right, you're listening to 95BFM Drive. Congratulations, Anand. You have won yourself a copy of Social Distortion's album on vinyl. We'll be in touch. This is Yorna with Subside. Keep it on the beat.

0: That's Tara Clerk and Trio, Silently. So good. They're releasing so many great tracks at the moment.
1: Oh, sorry. I was silenced. I enjoy just, like, being by myself and listening to that in my headphones.
0: As I went AWOL for 2 minutes.
1: Yeah.
0: Perfect.
1: Yeah. She disappeared and I was like, I'm all alone. Abort.
0: Hey, I'm glad you're still with us.
1: Obviously. I was really brave.
0: Thank you for being brave. Hey, it's time.
1: It's time.
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0: It is Wednesday, the 6th of May, and tonight we have Maria Williams, Lizzie McGuire at Q Theatre. You can grab your tickets from iTickets website.
1: We also have the Molly Mawks with Albie and Hannah Morell at the Clare Inn Irish Pub, and that's free!
0: And then tomorrow night we have another round of Maria Williams, Lizzie McGuire at Q Theatre.
1: We also have the Mim Jensen EP release tour at Whammy Bar. You can grab your tickets from Under the Radar. She's incredible, so you should definitely head along to that.
0: That's going
1: to
0: be awesome. And we have Social Distortion, Born to Kill, Listening Party at Public Bar. That one is free entry. How good.
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That's Romy Wright's Capsize. What a brilliant song. Before that, we were listening to Delaney Davidson with Baby Heavyweight. You are on 95BFM Drive, Rapa Drive. 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

0: That is Cannonball by the Breeders here on the 95BFM Top 10 with Ella and Caitlin. Welcome. It is Wednesday the 6th of May, 4 minutes past seven.
1: Wow.
0: Hi Caitlin.
1: Hi, Ella.
0: Hi.
1: It's so good to see you.
0: It's so good to be here.
1: With you.
0: And you, obviously.
1: Standing beside each other. Same desk. Same music,
0: I guess. Same girls.
1: Same girls.
0: Well, actually, different music.
1: Well, yeah, different music from last week. We've got a huge stacked top 10 as chosen by you all. Just so you're aware, I see some of you still trying to text in, but the votes are closed.
0: Sneaky, sneaky.
1: They're closed. They're counted. They close at 6 p.m. every single week. So you've got to get in before that 6 p.m. mark, okay? But thank you anyway. We deeply appreciate your engagement. And yeah, what a beautiful, beautiful Wednesday it is.
0: Totally. Oh, you go.
1: No, I've lost it.
0: I was just going to say, we're gathered here today. We're gathered here today to count down.
1: Are we
0: top 10.
1: Married?
0: Oh my God, that's not what I was thinking.
1: Oh.
0: But yes, I would love that.
1: You know, we're gathered here today.
0: I was thinking more funeral vibes, but that's not, it's pretty morbid.
1: Oh, yeah, no. We're like marrying these
0: songs. This is a celebration.
1: Celebrations. I guess that's a celebration too, really, but let's not get into the finer details of that.
0: That rabbit hole. But yeah, we're here today to count down the top 10 songs as counted by you, dear listeners.
1: Yeah. Well, voted by you, counted by us, really.
0: Yeah, did I say that? I meant to say voted.
1: It's okay.
0: Great.
1: Okay, well, let's just
0: do it.
1: I think we should, yeah, it'd be a good idea.
2: Number 10. No,
0: we're just warming up. We're just warming into it. All right, number 10 on the 95BFM Top 10 this week is The Ideas. With Woo-hoo! Shell in Cold Water Blues. This is a debutante.
1: Oh, yeah.
0: 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Do not go anywhere. We'll see you soon.

0: The Ideas, Shell in Cold Water Blues. Woo! That is your number 10 on the 95BFM Top 10 with Ella and Caitlin. What a banger. Speaking of moshing.
1: That absolutely, we're always blooming moshing in
0: we're
1: here.
0: We're always moshing.
1: That rocks.
0: Yeah, I know, that was rocking. And hey, if you want to rock on down and see these guys perform live, they are actually playing at the Clatter Irish Pub this Friday for their album release show.
1: Self-titled debut album. How incredible. So shout out to The Ideas. And I've got to say as well, shout out to New Zealand Music, because hey, it's New Zealand Music Month, for crying out loud.
0: Woo!
1: And we kind of have the best music of all time here in Aotearoa.
0: Yeah, in the world.
1: Best
0: music in the world.
1: We have the best music in the world. We've got this whole countdown, in fact, is all tunes from New Zealand, which is so awesome. And speaking of that gig, I guess, and lots of gigs coming up this weekend, one that we're going to that we'll reveal very, very later.
0: Oh, yeah.
1: Text in 5395. What gigs are you seeing this New Zealand Music Month? What are you excited about? Give us a text. 5395. What music you're excited to see? What are you excited to see, Ella, apart from that one we'll talk about later on, but...
0: Oh, okay. Well, now all concerts have just escaped my mind since you asked me that. And all it's I can think of is the concert that we're going to on Sunday.
1: I know. It's also Comedy Fest. So yes, we're also like juggling going to see like comedy and music. And sometimes it's really cool because they like do both.
0: Totally. Yeah. I went and saw Lizzie McGuire last night and it was phenomenal. Shout out to Maria Williams. If you can
1: go see it,
0: you should.
1: Go spend bucks and go see some music and comedy.
0: Yeah, support your local artists.
1: They intertwine and it's awesome. Anyway,
0: we digress.
1: Number nine this evening on the 95BFM Top 10 with Ella and Caitlin for Wednesday the 6th of May is another debutante, is Sano. I hope I said that right. With DFDF. I wonder what that stands for, but let's crank into it. You're on

0: is your number 9 here on the 95 BFM Top 10 for Wednesday, the 6th of May. You're with Ella and Caitlin.
1: Woo!
0: I was going to say covering the show.
1: No, we're not covering the show, Caitlin. This is our show.
2: This is our show.
0: Oh my gosh, I forgot to... Sorry, that was me moving the mic because I was holding it like I was a rock star. Because I am.
2: Because she is.
0: If you're listening, shout out to Jack Black. I know he's probably not listening, but we just love Jack Black so much. So if anyone can get him to listen right now, tell him, hey, it's Ella and Caitlin calling.
2: We know you're here. Fans.
0: We love School of Rock.
2: Yep, and we know you're in our town, so please come knocking.
0: Love you.
2: Love you, Pookie.
0: Jack Black Pookie, we don't know him.
2: Well, I bet he,
0: we'll call him, you can, after a couple of handshakes.
2: A couple of handshakes.
0: Ella loves to handshake.
2: I love introducing myself, especially to people I've already met. It's really embarrassing.
0: Anyway.
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0: Ooh,
2: it's Wednesday.
0: Us.
2: It's the 6th of May. It's 19 minutes past 7. And your number 8 this week is Vera Allen.
0: Ooh.
2: With Thor. Keep it locked. We'll see you soon.

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9: 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Thank you, Count. 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
10: 6th of May.
9: I really lost it there. But thanks, Ella, for bringing me. You gave me an eye, like a panicked eye.
10: I know. I was like, where are you going with that, sis?
9: What are you doing? What are you saying?
10: Well, anyway, number 8 on the 95 BFM, that was Vera Allen with Thor. And what an absolute phenomenal tune that was.
9: Can I say as well, what a phenomenal album as well. She just released her third album, Heaven Knows What Time. It's incredible. I've had it on repeat all week. It is absolutely stunning.
10: Yeah.
9: Shout out Vera.
10: Shout out Vera. Some really, really beautiful tracks in there.
9: Always go and do it to me, man. I'm always crying.
10: You're laughing, you're crying, you're moshing. We were seriously moshing for that one. So 5395, where are you moshing from? Because we know you're moshing.
9: We're always asking where people are moshing from, but we're not asking... It's gone.
10: It's okay. It's going to come back.
9: I couldn't do it anyway.
11: Number 7.
9: What I love about having the power here is that you can just use those stings when it gets a little bit awkward and you've done something that you probably shouldn't. In that case, it was a try, make a joke, and then not do it. Don't put me... I guess number 7 tonight on the 95 BFM Top 10 for Wednesday, the 6th of May, is Living Perfection with Late to the Disco. Have a little boogie. Let's freaking go. 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We've got more numbers to count down. Woo!

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1: Woo-hoo!
0: It's Wednesday the 6th of May, 7:30. Woo, we've got half an hour to go and we've got 6 tracks to go, Ella. Ella, we're having too much fun, so I'm sorry.
1: Moving right along.
0: Are you ready?
1: I'm ready.
0: Are you ready, listeners?
1: Who's ready?
0: Can we
1: get a woo woo?
0: Woo
2: woo! Number six
1: 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Don't go anywhere. We'll see you soon.

0: This is the 95 BFM Top 10 with Ella and Caitlin. That was your number 6 with Cacophony by Fables. Wow.
1: Very good. Tears shed.
0: Yeah, we've gone from moshing to weeping.
1: To weeping.
0: In the best way. What God. A beautiful song.
1: It's such a journey that we go on every week. We have an hour. We go on the highs and the lows.
0: And the in-betweens. And
1: but it's all really lovely and nice and beautiful and good music.
0: Yeah, totally.
1: Great.
0: And the vibes
1: taste.
0: Are chaotic. And that's just the best for a Wednesday evening. Really, isn't
1: that's
0: it?
1: That's what we bring to the table.
0: That's what we bring to the table all the time.
1: Yes. Well, another one?
0: I reckon.
1: You know when we were obviously calling out, you know, one more song before, yeah, let's freaking do it.
2: Number 5.
1: I'm honestly way too relaxed tonight. Number 5 is a debutante. There's 1, 2, 3, 4, 5 debutantes. So half the countdown is debutantes.
0: Woohoo.
1: And this is our third debutante of this evening. An artist that I know a lot of you love. This is Clear Path Ensemble, your number 7 with, number 5. Oh my gosh, with Tongue Rhythm. Tongue Rhythm. Oh, Alago.

0: Number five on the 95 BFM top 10 for Wednesday, the 6th of May. That was Clear Path Ensemble with Tongue Rhythm. See, once, now I just needed to listen to it in Zen, and then I'd be fine about it.
1: Yeah.
0: And say, and I didn't, I apologize for what happened earlier. That was a little slip from me, and I yelled, and it was bad.
2: But it was also really funny, and then Caitlin was in timeout for a little bit.
0: I had to go into timeout.
2: Yeah.
0: That's the 95 BFM top 10 for you. That's what we do. Hey, we're Ella and Caitlin. I'm Caitlin. This is Ella.
1: Hi.
0: That's Ella. Yep. And gosh, we're cruising through this. We're already in the top four. We've got 20 minutes to go. Text us in 5395. We know it's New Zealand Music Month. We know how this works. We know how this May thing goes.
1: Oh, and we thought of our concerts that we're going to.
0: Two this week that we're very excited for. Number one is Liao, the fundraiser at Goblin tomorrow night. And fun fact about that, you can't see me raising my little finger because this is the radio, but just know that it's up. if you go to Goblin tomorrow night, you can support 95 BFM as well and buy a 95 BFM.
1: Yes.
0: That's going to be at Goblin from tomorrow, I believe. If I'm wrong, just know that I am just a beer lady, okay?
1: And she's,
0: I'm just
1: very sorry, and you can still get a really delicious beer regardless.
0: Yes, but you specifically should go. Every pack gives $10 to BFM, and you get to support an amazing band, Liao, on their trip across Europe, supporting Tanarawin as well.
1: Yes.
0: How amazing. Two for one.
1: Two for one.
0: And what are you excited for this week, Ella?
1: Tomorrow as well. Tomorrow is stacked. If you want to go to everything, you're going to have to get your running shoes out and just be bouncing between the venues.
0: You better be good at making decisions.
1: You better be good at making decisions. Mim Jensen and Sophia McRae.
0: Oh.
1: At Whammy, I believe.
0: How good.
1: I know. Got a bit of South Island coming up.
0: Oh, bit of South Island, bit of Wellington.
1: Bit of Welling.
0: Joining us here.
1: We're beautiful. So excited.
0: Hey.
1: Oh.
0: That's what we're excited for as well.
1: We are really excited for this. Number four on the 95 BFM top 10 this week is a debutante.
0: Woo!
1: And I hope you've got your boogie shoes on. I hope you're ready to mosh, because this is Disaster Radio with Go Out.
0: Yeah!
1: Don't go anywhere. Stay in.

0: Billy T nominee Maria Williams is back with her new show, Lizzie McGuire, this May as part of the NZ Comedy Fest. Maria will talk, dance, and faff her way through a very late coming-of-age story where she discovers a new ethnicity, a new allergy, and a new sexuality, featuring Chad Michael Murray, Hilary Duff, and Jesus Christ. Maria Williams, Lizzie McGuire, on from May 5th till the 9th at Q Theatre. Get your tickets now from comedyfestival.co.nz.
1: Orange County's finest social distortion is setting free their long-awaited new album, Born to Kill, this Friday. 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Born to Kill, the new album from Social Distortion. 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
4: 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And what you heard before then, Ella, what was it?
0: That was Disaster Radio with Go Out.
4: Woo! Number four.
0: Yeah, number four and an absolute tune.
4: And we were dancing.
0: Like, seriously dancing.
4: We had Molly in here as well. We were all dancing.
0: We hope you were dancing too.
4: Yeah.
0: 5395. Were you dancing?
4: Or were you just dancing? Jinx, you owe me a soda.
0: Okay.
4: In this economy?
0: In this economy?
4: Far out, Ralph.
0: Ralph.
4: Well, we've hit the big time for this. We've hit the big time.
0: God, that's exciting.
4: So, score, and we're at the top three, so I reckon let's just go.
0: Let's get into it.
5: Number three.
4: Oh, number three this week is a debutante. It is Johnny with... I was going to say the OOTA-DA, O-O-T-D, the OOTA-DA, the advert of the day, O-O-T-D. Johnny, you're number three on this week's 95 BFM Top 10. Keep it locked.

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1: That was your number three on the 95 BFM Top 10, OOTD by Johnny. And we're running along. It's almost Freak the Sheep time, so we've got to get a wriggly, eh?
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2: 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Ooh, wait for this thing to finish. Number two on the 95 BFM Top 10 with Ella and Caitlin. Last week, it was number nine. This week, it's number two. It's Temporary Disruption with Without Green. There is no green.
1: Let's go. Woo!

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1: That's a dance. That's a fun little boogie. All right. The time has come, everyone,
0: to tell you our secret. Oh.
1: We've also got a secret.
0: Number one
1: has to do with our secret. We are so excited to see tonight's number one this Sunday, opening for Split Enz at Spark Arena. Holy moly! Woo! Rock and rolly, if you can even believe it, which you should be able to. Number one on the 95 BFM Top 10 for Wednesday the 6th of May. Wednesday the 6th of May is Hans Puckett with GYSS. Get your shit straight. Sorry, Mum, if you're listening. We're going to sign out, by the way. Freak the Sheep's up next. Taylor McGregor. The Sour are up. Oh, my gosh.
0: Oh, my gosh.
1: We're
0: going to
1: be so starstruck in a minute,
0: literally,
1: honestly. We're really
0: already.
1: Big fans. but here we go. Number one, Hans Puckett.
0: Bye.
1: See you next week. Love you.
0: Love you.

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1: It's time for Freak for Sheep with Taylor McGregor and Chris Cudby, right here on 95 BFM. 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
2: Kia ora, welcome to Freak the Sheep. It's Taylor this week. I will soon be joined by some very special guests from the Sour, and they are going to take us on a little bit of a journey. But just while we warm up, I got contacted by someone who's putting a little show on at UFO at West on Saturday, Kirsty from Trauma Party. And I like it when people ask me to play music, so I'm going to do it. We'll play a new one from Trauma Party, and they're playing with either at UFO at West. Nice way to warm up. And then the Sour. This is Speak to Me.

0: That was either from, the Manawa 2, playing with Trauma Party at UFO. Go check it out. But it's a busy old show up here. Those are the last songs that I'm going to choose because we have two esteemed guests from the Sour. Please introduce yourself, Yana and Tam. There you go. I did half of it.
1: Kia ora koutou. I'm Yana. I play the drums in the Sour.
2: And hi, I am Tam, and I play the guitar and sing. And Yana also sings.
1: Writer of the songs.
2: And the writer of the songs for my sons, yes.
0: Yeah, sorry, I gave you such a formal introduction. you've got a big week. This is it seems like you've been doing lots of serious press. This is hopefully the least serious, most fun version you'll be doing.
2: Bring it on, Taylor.
1: Thanks to our mutual mate, Lucy, for getting us serious.
0: As your official publicist, we're not going to give her credit, but we were just kicking on after the Tates the other day, and suddenly, grand idea. What about you come and hang out up here? But you do have an EP coming out.
2: We do.
0: It is out.
1: It's out.
2: Shut it.
0: And you're playing a show on Saturday at Public Bar?
2: Whammy.
0: Big Whammy. Little Whammy.
2: Old Whammy.
1: Just Whammy.
2: Not double, just single.
1: Just Whammy.
2: Single Whammy.
0: Yeah. Very confusing. Yeah. I like saying Old Whammy.
1: Old Whammy.
2: And yet it's the OG same Whammy.
1: Whammy.
2: Old and new Whammy. Yes, we are, and we are really excited. And also just a big shout out to BFM for being such a huge support to us. Yeah.
1: Yeah, you're our day ones, man.
2: We came
1: out here years ago.
2: I remember when we
1: first single, hey, number one.
2: And we had nothing. We came up here to promote. Actually, we came up here to promote a whole covers.
0: We're gonna get it.
2: And we had nothing except this really shitty demo to play and played. And then I remember it got on the top 10, and the hosts at the time were like, "Sounds like a demo."
0: Yeah.
2: And I was like, "Yeah."
0: And it's the joy of BFM. Doesn't matter if it sounds like shit.
2: Hey,
0: if it's got a hook.
2: Yeah.
0: We're going to need to get into the whole lore, but maybe we should start with a song so people know what we're working with here.
2: Yes, please.
0: Is there a Sour song you'd like to kick it off with? Off the EP?
1: I Love Your God.
2: Then let's go with Your God.
0: Your God and Mine.
2: Yes.
0: All right, here we go. Off the Daughters EP. For 2 hours, it's going to be me learning about everything that is informed. Sour.
2: Strap in.

0: It is You'll Go to Mine off the New Year's Sour EP. I've got two sours here.
1: Arguably, you've got a so or a you?
0: What?
1: So? Or a
0: you? So, no, I was about to ask, who's the most sour of them all?
2: Me.
0: You're the
2: most. For sure.
1: Definitely.
2: For sure. Like, I am always worried you're going to ask me about my lyrics because it's just like all very sarcastic, kind of mean. Like, I don't know where it comes from, Taylor.
0: Well, thank God, because I don't know how to talk about music. So if you want to volunteer what it's about, no, I'm just going to assume it's angst.
2: No.
0: It's just the 90s energy you give it.
2: Yeah. But that song in particular is like a reflection of my teenage years, or like young early teenage years, growing up in the church. Growing up.
0: Oh, shit.
2: Yeah, no, but like.
0: So you did know what the song was about.
2: Yeah. But it's like funny to me because, yeah, it was like me sitting in church, like listening to what I thought were ridiculous things and rules that made no sense to me. And actually, like, the second chorus is about when I went to Parachute. And I was like, and I saw this, no offense to anyone that's into Parachute.
0: I would love talking to you about Parachute.
2: And I remember going and like watching this rapper. And like, you know, I remember watching an entire song that was just on repeat, Jesus Saves.
0: Mm.
2: And this was probably at the point in time when I was like deeply into Marilyn Manson. So there was like a bit of a like, you know, dichotomy there. Where
0: your personal.
2: Yeah, where I was like, interesting. So that's what that song's about.
0: Were you at that Parachute Festival where the light fell on someone's head?
2: No, but I think Lani was working that one, maybe. Or maybe like, I know Lani had a really funny story about when Lani is our bassist.
0: Well, yeah, good pivot.
2: Yeah. I think she had an interesting experience playing Parachute, but yeah.
0: Well, I was waiting for the right opportunity to bring up the Sours who are not here.
2: Mm-hmm.
0: There are two others. Lani, you've mentioned.
2: Yeah.
1: All right.
0: And where might we know Lani from?
2: For the I don't really know. She just like turned up and I was like, I guess she's okay. Like,
1: yeah. She'll
2: no.
1: do.
2: She's in a few bands. Delete. LMNOP.
0: Yeah, I was going to say, are we going to great lengths to not say LMNOP?
2: We're very proud of Lani.
1: Yeah.
0: Me too.
2: Everyone should
1: Lani
2: be proud of Lani.
1: Lani is the best. We have what's our new like acronym?
2: Yeah, it's my what would Jesus do? It's always listen to Lani. Yeah. Because always every time I don't, it proves like I end up being completely wrong.
1: Yeah.
2: But and then Jessie Booth, who is also on.
0: Yes, I think I saw her play in the last LMNOP show.
2: She's also an LMNOP.
1: She's a guitarist. Yep.
2: Sam Cullen, Velveteen Shakes.
0: Cool.
2: Yeah, she's in a bunch of bands as well. Mm-hmm. Also very proud of Jessie.
1: Maven the Morrigan.
2: Yes, who are playing with
1: us. Who are playing with us on
0: Saturday.
1: Yes,
0: good. There we go. That's a good segue.
2: Yeah. Uh-huh, uh-huh.
0: How did you say it just then?
1: Maeve and the Morrigan.
2: Correct.
0: Okay. Well.
1: Formerly Lee.
0: Yes. Let's do that. I did add, I know it was on your playlist, but I did do that. Should we play?
1: Yeah, let's do it.
0: Maeve, and then also Paul Cathro is playing.
1: Yes,
0: Paul.
1: Yeah.
2: Yep.
0: It's a good chance to.
1: Excellent album.
0: All right. Let's do a bit of that.
1: Yeah.
0: For the show on Saturday.
2: Correct.
0: At Old Whammy.
1: I know.

0: That is Paul Cathro. And before that, Maeve McCurdy with March of the Cucks, which is an incredible name for a song.
1: It is.
0: They are playing with the Sour on Saturday at Old Whammy. And I'm here with the Sour, Tam Yana.
1: Yep.
0: We need to address the origin of the band before we play another song, which was well before. It was a pretty solid era of you being the one and only Hole covers band.
2: Possibly in the world.
0: In the world, maybe? Yeah.
1: Important to highlight our name was Nothing But Hole.
0: Yes.
1: Mm-hmm. Which.
2: Lani's son Charlie named.
1: Yeah.
2: When Lani said she was starting a Hole covers band, the kids nothing came up hole. With, you brainstormed some names, Nothing But Hole.
1: And just an excellent pun. Winner. Like, just so wonderful.
2: Yeah.
0: And it really, you know, says what it does on the tin.
1: Yeah, exactly. And also just something that, like, you know, when you're at work and people are like, what's your band called? And you're like,
0: Nothing But Hole.
1: Nothing But Hole.
2: NBH. Yeah. But that came about because Lani and I met at a girls' rock camp. Aotearoa, one of the first ones in Auckland. And then we're at one of the after parties doing Hole on karaoke at Billy's house. Shout out to Billy. Thanks for those Hole. Those are, you know, after parties. And then we were like, I want to start a Hole covers band. And we had this, like, yeah, moment of being complete Hole fans. And then Tam, I've known for years. We went to Mainz together in, 2010?
1: Yeah.
2: And I was like, I know someone who loves Hole and is a singer and can play guitar. So, yeah, that's how Nothing But Hole, the origin story of that band.
1: Yeah, and actually at that stage when Yana had messaged me saying, hey, remember that? Remember how you always said you dreamed of being in a Hole covers band? Come and be in a Hole covers band.
2: Yeah.
1: I hadn't touched the guitar in a really long time. Like, I'd kind of gone, no.
0: Yeah.
1: So that was, like, a reason for me to pick it up again, and it was just, it was so much fun. It was such a joy.
0: I love a band forming out of like a karaoke moment. Especially me as some, I can't sing, but I do love doing B52s on karaoke, and I do love then immediately saying,
2: which track
0: will anyone start a B52s covers band with me? But no one's done it yet.
1: I mean, oh, brilliant band.
2: Absolutely should do it.
1: Hit me up, like, so keen on BVs, like,
2: you know, hit me up.
0: Well, okay, if this we'll whole, if this whole Sour
1: if
0: thing,
1: if this falls over, I'm there, I'm ready.
0: I also loved it because I remember seeing a Hole cover, and I was never a Hole guy. Obviously knew, but I'd always had Dorian in my ear, and just like Dorian would constantly play Hole at Wine Cellar, and then I saw you, and I was like, oh, I get it now.
2: Yeah.
0: It is cool. It's not just the thing that Dorian loves.
1: No, it's not just the thing that Dorian loves.
2: Been our guest vocalist as well.
1: Yeah.
2: Shout out to Dorian.
1: But I think for our band Hole, even if you don't like the music, kind of represents something, right? For us, which is that, you know, you can not fit into a stereotype archetype and perform, be a woman, have a really good time. Like, yeah, I just think, like, I recently read the Melissa Auftemau, she's got a autobiography out. She's the bassist of Hole. And it just made me go, oh, holy shit. Like, especially Courtney Love did something, like, insane at a period in time. Like, she was so hated by so many people and just had the kind of audacity to be herself, to give no fucks, to, like, get out there and just really challenge the status quo of rock music, which I think was, it's just cool.
2: Yeah.
0: It's
1: cool ethos.
0: Yeah.
1: Yeah.
0: Well, that's word. Pretty, yeah, no, wordy. I don't know. You said it.
1: Sorry, did we get serious again?
0: No, just all hyped up. okay, well, let's have another Sour song then. It's not Hole, but it is.
1: It's not Hole, no.
0: Inspired. What's another Sour song you want to hear?
1: Should we go are we just playing EP?
0: Why? Yeah. If you want. I mean, we can do anything you want. We can also play more later. But
1: yeah, let's go for Hex. Okay. Yeah.
0: Hex?
1: Yeah.
0: Right. Hex off the Daughters EP. We here with Sour. We're going to keep occasionally plugging Gummy to the show on Saturday, but here's the song.

0: Sarebi has just harvested fresh new album Nothing Grows Here and is celebrating by taking it out on tour this May. 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Sarebi, Nothing Grows Here album tour. 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
1: Because you know what they say. Eat all your mayonnaise and you'll grow up to be a big, funny boy. That's what they say, isn't it? Yeah. Okay, here comes the aeroplane. Yum, yum.
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7: Welcome back to Freak the Sheep. We're here with the sour. We've done an appropriate amount of plugging of the sour. But other than their own music, they actually have incredible taste.
8: Oh, thank you.
7: And they're going to be kind of guiding us through their life in New Zealand music for the next hour and a half. I do know, as far as some of my regular listeners go, and the songs that you sent through, they're going to be hyped.
8: Yeah.
7: I think you're actually maybe the perfect guest for Break the Shape. But we've got to work it out. There's two of you here. But we're going to go back to the beginning. Yana, I think you've been nominated first.
8: Music.
7: Yeah, no, it's good. No, where did it all start?
9: I wanted to play a track off the Carnies album, my first band, and from Te Whanganui Nui Ātara when I was a teenager. There was a cool group of young feminist punks at Wellington High School, and one of them happened to be a friend of mine from the Steiner School that I went to.
7: You're a Steiner.
9: I'm a Steiner.
8: Of course she is.
9: Of course. they started as an amazing band. They were just like crusty punks playing awesome music with a violinist. They started because one of their friends at high school, Jeff Whittington, there was a tragic event where he got murdered by a hate crime near Arrow Park. So the band were like, we need to let out this, like, mamai, this hurt and this pain in a band, and that's how it started. Really political band. We were called, like, an anarcho-feminist, you know, all-women punk band was, like, the line back then when there was no publicity back then either. And then their drummer Kitty left, so I joined drums, like, about a year into it, and stayed in the band for maybe 5 years, and we recorded one album on a four-track in an old school in Island Bay, Erskine College, if anyone remembers that. And yeah, we've got one, like, we've still got some recordings on Bandcamp from that. And it was just, you know, one take the whole day, just blatting out with our mate Nath, who's based in Wellington. He was in based in Nelson now, he's in lots of bands like School of Meat. And that's how I met a bunch of our mutual friends now, like Lucy, Tom, Mocky, everyone were around that scene. We'd come up to Auckland a lot and play at punk fests and stuff. And
7: amazing. What era are we talking?
9: Early
8: 70s.
7: Early
9: 2000s, yeah.
7: No, this is like my...
9: 2003, I think, was the album that we're about to hear.
7: This is my favourite thing about guests of your era coming up.
8: Your vintage.
7: No, it's like there's a whole section of like music that I don't know what it is, because it's like not on streaming, it's not on Vine, it's like the CD punk zone.
9: Yeah, yeah, yeah. It's just
7: and then you tell me that story and I'm like, I cannot wait. And this is Carnies.
9: The Carnies, yeah. And my our bass player, Lisa, she now lives in Castlemaine in Australia and put it on Bandcamp recently. Yeah. So we found an old CD we're probably going to do a reunion because it's been like, can I do math? Like almost 23 years since the album. So,
7: all right, well, you heard it here first. The start of the Carnies.
9: The Carnies reunion.
7: Which song do you want to play?
9: Maybe Needs Not Greed. That's a good one.
7: Have I got? Oh, yeah, good.
9: We used to play at all the protests.
7: Hell yeah. Well, I won't get you. We'll do this and then come back to you because I don't want it. That was such a good intro. Here you go. Carnies.

0: All right. Before that start, that was Carnies.
1: Needs Not Greed.
0: Needs Not Greed. Yana.
1: Yeah.
0: Big. That's a real treasure. That one.
1: That's from the vault.
0: That's the vault.
1: Yeah. Yep.
0: What else you got in the vault?
1: Well, I was thinking about these times and what to play on the show, and someone who was totally underrated, I think, and still doesn't get the praise they deserve, is me old mate Penny Collins. She went by the Sound Lady back then. Before her time, basically made a whole entire album on a little Casio keyboard. Mm. And might be rubbish, but I think I'd bought the Casio off a friend of a friend. That was that original Sound Lady with all the preset, you know, patches from the Sound Lady's live performances. But yeah, this song is called Supful. It's the only thing I could find
0: out of the
1: Sound Lady vault. That's the only thing I could find online. So Supful is a great song. Let's have a listen and see what you think.
0: Just speaking about the medium, I love that this is on SoundCloud and it says it was uploaded 13 years ago.
1: Yeah, and I think the person said, I got sick of not being able to find anything, so I put it on SoundCloud, but it was actually released in like 99.
0: Hell yeah.
1: Hells yeah.
0: Oh, deep cuts. It's going to work.

0: that was the sound lady.
1: Oh.
0: And I feel like maybe she seems to have invented a whole
1: genre
0: that happened
2: hard out
0: much later.
1: Pre-La Tigre.
0: Yeah, no, thank you. That was your turn.
1: Yep.
0: We're here with the sour. If you just tuned in, I'll do the, occasionally I'll say go to the sour at Whammy on Saturday.
2: Yeah. And then tickets are under the radar.
1: Do it.
0: And oh, yeah, good night.
2: Yeah, I love people that buy tickets before.
0: Tam, no pressure, but
2: I know
0: those were pretty good selections. Where does it all begin for you?
2: So, like, infinitely less cool. My kind of backstory. So, I was raised by my grandparents, who were both classical musicians. So, I pretty much until I was about till I had access to properly to the TV. Like, wasn't through radio. It was like I used to stay up or record on VHS. I think there was like a new music show.
0: Yeah.
2: And so, yeah, up until I was about 10, I'd pretty much only ever heard classical music, except for the very few pop music, selections of pop music that they listened to. They listened to ABBA, Roy Orbison, Elvis, and yeah, that was pretty much it. And I discovered I recorded this music video from a band called Headless Chickens, and I was like 10 years old, and it was George. And yeah, as I said before, religious, love my family, but yeah. It was a bit of a cocoon, and I saw George and was like, this is some dark, amazing, incredible shit. So I went out. I went to Sounds with my, no, not Sounds, Marbex. My granddad was a big, big customer of Marbex. And went with him and bought my very first cassette, which was the George single. So, yeah, I wanted to play Headless Chickens, not George, because I love that song, but I chose Gas Grankin Station.
1: Yeah.

0: for me and Yana, he was our tutor at Mains.
1: Oh.
0: And he mastered the CP for us. He's a legend. Full I think circle. He's down in Dunedin now. But yeah, shout out to Angus. And yeah, this is Headless Chickens.
1: All right. Good on you, Angus. I feel like something weird was playing in the background. Sound lady was still going hammer. Oh, look, this is multimedia.
2: Live radio.
1: And a good chance for me to say thanks, Yana, who's a professional RNZ broadcaster. Well, in charge of the broadcasters.

0: wild song.
1: As I was saying while we were listening, how does one write their song?
0: How do you do that? Yeah.
1: Probably the answer is marijuana. Mm. I don't know.
0: That's how you feel.
1: That's where my brain instantly went.
2: Mm.
1: Yep. Could be wrong.
0: I was thinking some other kind of...
1: Yeah, probably. Moving right along.
0: Well, it's your turn. We're doing we're doing two for two.
1: Yeah, we are.
0: Damn.
1: Yeah.
0: Where do we go from here?
1: So,
0: I love that you've got a lovely narrative prepared for all these songs. Best guess ever. Carry on.
1: Why, thank you.
2: We had a good brief.
1: Yeah, we did. So the next selection, basically, I skipped forward 10 years or 8 years or whatever, went down to Otago to go to university, did the thing where I was like, okay, I will study classical music. So I was studying performance voice, so to become an opera singer, and also like doing the Auckland thing where I stayed in a very fancy college, and yeah, just for the first kind of 3 years, I guess, really didn't fit in, couldn't really figure out why. And then I stumbled across Radio 1 and thought, yeah, actually, I'll give this a go. And I volunteered at Radio 1, met all these really weird, awesome people who are based in Dunedin. I made friends and friends who actually lived there, and just got this like very quick, wild exposure to the whole Flying Nun catalogue. And it kind of instantly rewired my brain. I'd been studying classical music for such a long time, and it as beautiful and as amazing as it is, it's really restrictive. And I fell upon all these incredible artists that completely changed the way I view music. So this is one of my favorite Dunedin bands. It's Belter Space.
2: Tune
1: with X.
0: Yes, I do have it. Yes, great. I'll just go straight into it.
1: Yeah.

0: Belt of Space with X, selected by Tam from the Sour. We're here with Tam and Yana from Sour. I'm having a whale of a time. I do have to say, Matakana Garage, if you're listening, I'm surprised they haven't even texted in 5305, but I assume that all of this music is regular listeners is exactly in their wheelhouse.
1: Matakana.
0: So I really, you know, if you're out there.
2: Shout out.
1: Is that a venue or it's just, literally someone's garage?
0: I'm sure. I think it's just some people in the in the garage that listen to this show. But
1: legit.
0: Maybe it's Serge Tankian. He lives out there.
2: Fingers crossed. Hey, Serge.
0: Did you listen to that song he did with Bikaranga?
2: Yes, I think I did.
0: It's so good.
2: Yeah. Hey.
0: And the best thing is I get to play it on Freak the Sheep because it's a New Zealand song.
2: It's System of a Down.
0: System of a Down, basically a New Zealand band.
2: claimed.
0: Okay, we're going to do a little... You get one each. What should we hear next?
1: Well, we both wanted the Coolies, so...
0: The Coolies.
1: Why don't we play the Coolies track?
0: Which one was
1: on
0: it?
1: My list.
0: God Take Me.
1: God Take Me. From their 2015 album, Kaka. And just because they're, you know, I think they're pretty important as, you know, all wahine in the punk scene back in the day. They're kind of like... fighting the good fight like Courtney Love was in the States. They were just there, here, doing their thing against all odds and supporting bands like the Beastie Boys and Sonic Youth and they were, yeah, they were epic. And yeah, just mass respect.
0: And, and from what I know, very much in a respect way, absolute menaces from what I've heard.
2: Absolutely.
0: Chaos.
2: I was going to say.
1: Terrible reputation.
2: Deeply intimidating. Yeah, deeply. Right.
1: Terrible
2: reputation.
1: But reputations.
2: Also just Sonic Youth has so much to answer for in terms of like how many New Zealand bands they have like heavily leaned on. It's pretty amazing.
0: It's Thurston Moore, right?
1: Thurston put out.
0: Thurston was like, he's like actually connected with.
1: Yeah.
2: And the, like the Dead Sea, like threat, like we can...
1: The drummer, Pumice,
2: Stephen
1: Neville,
2: It's just, heard it here, Sonic Youth stole
0: New Zealand.
2: Stole our vibe, I'm saying it with Thurston.
1: But yeah, Coolies.
0: Again, I assume Thurston listens to the show
2: every
0: week.
2: Hey Thurston, no offense. Yeah,
1: maybe he's Matakana Garage. Maybe he lives with Serge.
0: Oh my God. Imagine. What was the other one? Sorry, Tim.
2: Oh, yeah, it's great. Great question.
0: I can just play this in
1: B2B.
2: No, yeah, speaking of, excellent kind of fuzz pop, Sunken Head by the 3Ds. I feel like David from the 3Ds is a genius. Like his guitar sound, his guitar tones, the way he writes guitar music is just so epic and so cool. 3Ds are like right up there for me. So, yeah, Sunken Head.
0: Hell yeah. All right, here's Coolies first. There's some 3Ds on Freak the Sheep with the Sour.

0: original, Aldous Harding returns with the brand new album, Train on the Island, out this Friday. I've been way
1: too long. Aldous weaves candid lyrics and charming melodies in this brilliant new record, proving her status once again as a visionary artist.
0: Train on the Island. 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
12: What do we have? We had 3Ds there. I'm here with The Sour. We're plugging their show and their EP. Their show coming up on Saturday. At All Whammy. There you go. I'm doing my job.
13: Thank you.
12: This is Freak the Sheep. It's the all New Zealand music show. The Sour are doing all the guest selections. A texter in her. They texted in on 5305 and they asked us to play The Strokes, which we can't.
13: Kalani.
12: We can't do. I don't know who it was.
13: Yeah.
12: It could be anyone.
13: Anonymous.
12: But we can't play The Strokes, but we can, you know, another band that, you know, in my opinion, equal standing as someone like The Strokes, is LMNOP, that Lani Perkins and your band features in.
13: She does. And Lani.
14: That ain't a lie.
13: You texted.
12: No, it wasn't.
13: There's nothing
12: her.
13: I can do about this.
12: It wasn't her. Yeah.
13: Well,
14: Lani, if you're listening, aroha mai.
12: Well, you aren't here for me to tell you how good LMNOP is. So I'm going to play LMNOP. I haven't Oh, no, actually, I think we'll do a relevant one. But
14: can you call it LMNOP, though?
12: LMNOP.
14: Yep.
12: I think last time I watched them play at the Whammy, it was kind of, I thought they were good. And then I watched the whole set and I was like, it is crazy.
13: Was that Double Whammy?
12: Yeah.
13: Yeah.
12: Mm-hmm. Every song fucking rips.
13: Yeah. Mm-hmm. Yeah.
12: It's wild.
13: Yeah.
12: Mm-hmm. Not as good as The Sour.
13: Thank you. Well,
14: different.
13: Yeah.
12: Two things.
13: Like,
12: can be
13: maybe totally like different. We've got like 1,100 followers on Instagram. You know, like, you know, we've got a place. Yeah. It's not really comparable. But
12: well, I'm gonna do LMNOP because Lani's not here to tell me not to. So no. I reckon we'll do Nirvana, just because.
13: Oh yeah, I see what you're doing there.
12: We've been talking about 90s grunge shit.
13: Yeah, Hole, yeah.
12: And this feels like.
13: Mm-hmm. And Courtney did write all of Nirvana's songs, so.
12: Courtney wrote
14: Kurt was,
12: the song,
14: you know,
12: by
13: and the song too, yeah. That's true.
12: Again, Courtney, Thurston Moore, if you're all listening, Serge Tankian, this is for you.
13: Hi.

0: What a great band. Oh, shush.
1: I know that strum. That's coming up.
0: There might be in here. The Sour here, guest selecting on Freak the Sheep. They know more than me, so I'm just going to let them.
1: Do we?
0: Yeah. Yeah, okay. I'm just making it up.
1: You know what you're doing, man.
0: All right, we're doing two for two now. So,
1: oh, true.
0: Yana, give me two tunes. Uh-huh, uh-huh.
2: Give me
1: sweet. Five, well, give
2: me what is it? Give me two. Oh, yeah, never mind. Continue, please. I'm so sorry.
1: Actually, both of us had the next artist on our lists, and it's from the Kuini o Te Ao, Coco Solid. You had Parallel Dance Ensemble, another amazing outfit that she was in, but I wanted to play a Coco Solid track just to you know, point out an amazing scene in Kaupapa that's happening in like Tamaki that needs a shout out, or you know, deserves a shout out, and that's Whiku Fortress, which Coco and her partner Big Fat Raro run, and yeah, this also goes back to our days at Mains. This particular song I'm going to play is off the Pacific Rim's mixtape, which was something that I worked on at Mains as a student learning engineering. And yeah, Jess came into the Mains studios and laid down some vocals, and we mixed them into some beats, and we had a really good time. And Angus was on one of the, he mastered it. He created one of the tracks with his group. What's his group?
2: Can't remember, but all I'm thinking,
1: you know what I mean, right?
2: All I'm, the thing that I predominantly remember about Mains in the Mains studio was the smell, which was mainly like a mixture of pies / sausage rolls, BO, and energy drinks.
1: Yeah,
2: which when you're in like, when especially when you're in like a computer, you know, like a studio of computers of like a bunch of mainly dudes, like nerdy music dudes. Yeah. Who just lived off pies and energy drinks. Yeah. It's like a pretty strong much. Aroma, and it has stayed with me.
0: That resonates with me. I mean, you caught me eating a pie when you came in.
1: Right, just beer instead of energy drinks. Yeah. so this was the Coco Solid Pacific Rims mixtape. And funnily enough, we're getting our tape pressed at Stebbings, and Stebbings also put out this. It was literally a cassette tape. There's a few through lines here. But yeah, I wanted to play a track. I think, have you got Hypnotize Me up? And that's Coco Solid featuring her sister Hayley J. Let's give it a whirl.
0: Great. And we'll go in, go straight into one after.
1: Should I introduce her?
0: Yeah.
1: Samara Alofa, also part of the Whiku Fortress crew. Shout outs. When he hung
0: Friend of the show.
1: Friend of the show.
0: He's Coco Solid.

0: It was Smara Lofa and Polly Herb with Void.
1: Kilda.
0: Kilda. Thank you, Yana. Throw to Tam.
2: Gonna just totally switch up the vibes now and play some Zed. Just thank you, Lani.
0: No.
2: It's amazing. You can be like up on the radio, just two of you, and then just a band member and suiting themselves.
0: Heckling you on the
1: heckling
0: text
1: us.
0: Machine.
1: Heckling us on the
0: text. 5305 if you also just, want to pretend to be a band member from
2: please.
0: The South.
2: I would love that.
1: Just see where you at.
2: But also, what would you heckle us if you were in our band?
0: There you go. That's the question to our listeners out there. If you were to heckle the Sour.
2: But you were also a band member, so you can't be too mean.
0: Get in character.
2: Like, yeah, give it a go. So next two songs, songs that for me kind of, everything in terms of influence around guitar playing and guitar sound. The first is, of course, The Clean. With Point That Thing Somewhere Else. I just really love, I'm super into like repetitive, kind of simple, simple guitar licks, and that one's it for me. And followed up by probably maybe my favourite New Zealand band of all time, the Skeptics, who, when I was like looking up and trying to decide which song to play, it's kind of hard to believe that they wrote this music in the 80s, kind of in the middle of nowhere in New Zealand, though I guess saying it out loud kind of makes sense because it's like quite sparse and...
0: Here's a dumb question I should know the answer to. Where?
2: I think, is it Palmy or
1: New Palmy? Skeptics?
2: Yeah.
1: Definitely Palmy.
0: Palmy.
2: Palmy or New Palmy, I always get them confused in there.
1: Back in the day, yeah.
2: On either side of the country, but on the North Island. But yeah, Skeptics are like,
1: And just to be clear, the stomach's a venue, I'm not saying someone in a big stomach.
2: Back in the day. Yeah.
0: Both things can be true.
2: Yeah. Two things, you can hold two truths at the same time, Yana. So The Clean and The Skeptics, just both, really important to me.
0: Which Skeptic song are we playing? Sorry.
2: And
0: We Bake. Good. I do have that. All right. Here's The Clean first. Also, my pre having any knowledge base about why the Skeptics are good. Definitely remember being like 12 and seeing the AFCO video and being like, oh shit. I love C4 and they're teaching me about meatworks.
2: Indeed, they are.
0: Very unserious thing to weigh in, but
2: no.
0: Incredible band. Here's The Clean.

0: of the almighty skeptics. I'm here with the sour.
1: Hi, kia ora.
0: We've got to bring ourselves back down to earth because we're having so much fun off here. Whose turn is it?
2: I believe it might be mine. Those are your two picks. Thanks, Tam. Hi. Great tracks.
0: Or just, you know, we've got to jam them all in. If anyone just wants to passionately request something.
2: Yeah, it's getting a bit loose, eh? Well, I would love to play a song from Hex, another amazing group based in Pōneke. They're no longer.
0: They are no longer, right?
2: They are no longer. Mm. There was a time for them. There was definitely a time for them, and it was a really good time. My friend Liz Matthews, she also played in Evil with David Mitchell, who was previously one of Tam's selections.
1: 3Ds.
2: 3Ds, and amazing artist and everything as well, visual artist, I mean. But yeah, Hex are an amazing band. If you ever got to see them live, as the three-piece of Three Wahine, amazing. The song was apparently a BFM hit, and it's Prayer. Have you got Prayer lined up? Prayer Calling to the Universe?
0: Yes.
2: From the EP Prayer? Calling Prayer. To the Universe?
1: You know what was also a BFM hit? You got in mine.
2: Oh, yeah.
1: Bye.
2: Come to our show on Saturday night.
0: Oh, yeah.
2: Under
0: sorry,
2: the radar.
0: We haven't played the sour one. Come
2: yeah,
0: to the show.
2: Yeah, we're here,
1: or
2: Taylor.
1: Like, listen to our EP.
0: You're winning them over with your incredible selection.
2: True.
0: No, Hex, very witchy, if I want to
2: remember. Very witchy, yep. It's in the name. It's in the name. There's also three of them.
0: Sorry,
2: the
0: not very clever of me.
2: Very witchy. There was a really good time at one of the Campolo Hums, one of the like reunion New Year's parties, I think, Campolo Hum. And Hex had a... They played in the centre of a room with a circle of people around them, just kind of like this crazy sorcery.
0: And they conjured an actual spirit.
2: They did not, but it was one of the best live performances I've ever seen.
0: Maybe.
2: And shout out to Liz. She's still performing in Opus, who we also played a gig with.
1: Yes, we did.
2: And who's also got Steph and Neville on the drums, who's also pumice and also the drummer of the Coolies who we played earlier.
0: Who's also so hopefully being a guest on the show soon.
2: True.
1: Oh, awesome.
2: Yeah.
0: I'm sick of telling him how cool he is and he's just come up and do it himself.
2: Yeah.
0: All right, we'll do Hex and then do you have one to chuck it on? You do? Great.
2: What do you got?
1: Oh, now? Okay.
0: Yeah, well, just...
2: All right. After
0: I might even. Well, I might even just...
1: Cheapest, guys. so I'm going to pick The Subliminals.
2: Nice.
1: With
0: the show.
2: This is a slow burn so you can keep talking.
0: Yeah.
1: But they're just not over lyrics.
2: No.
1: Yeah.
2: Okay.
0: It's bed music. No. I thought I was being clever. I was trying to do good radio for the RZ.
1: Oh, yeah.
2: It's a Subliminals.
1: I'll give you a 7.5 out of 10, Taylor.
0: All right. Subliminals after this. With Is that the one we're doing?
1: Sounded like a Teletubby. I take it back. I'm so sorry. I'm taking you down to a 5.5.
0: Text into 505 and with which member of the sour is matched to which Teletubby?
1: And they will...
2: Okay,
0: no,
2: turn it up.
0: Here's Hex.

0: subliminals. We're going to fade you out. But we're here with the Sour. One more time, we're going to say, come and see the Sour at Whammy.
1: Yeah. We're playing with Cold Chisel.
0: Yeah, thanks, Texter, who wants to hear Cold Chisel. Cold Chisel, yeah.
1: They're arriving for us.
0: It's a thing I haven't really considered. I could just, when I'm trying to plug shows, just lie.
2: Just, yeah.
1: I mean, it's not really a lie.
0: I could just say.
1: You won't know until you show up
2: Jimmy
1: to
2: Barnes
1: our gig.
2: Could be there.
1: Whether or not Cold Chisel are actually arriving for us.
0: Courtney Love's going to be there.
1: Yeah, probably.
2: Props.
0: You have such impeccable taste. We need to make sure we get it all in.
1: Yeah.
0: So where are we going now, Tam?
1: So the next song, and probably my last pick. So this one is, yeah, different vibe. So I don't actually know how to pronounce this name. It's
0: I'm just looking at
1: EPTYJDO. It's by a band called Evil Priest, who are a hardcore band who are incredible. So this song was a part of a re-release of an Evil Priest record. I think it's a Hardcore Legacy, and it was re-released on a label called Jazz Club Records, which also happens to was the label of my daughter's father, who unfortunately passed away earlier this year, and his incredible wife Amy has taken Jazz Club over to make sure, I guess, to secure Jared's legacy, Jazz's legacy. And yeah, I just really wanted to play this because I'm incredibly proud of what he did and incredibly proud of what she is doing despite everything. So a big shout out to Amy, a big shout out to Jazz Club Records. And if you haven't heard of Jazz Club, please check them out. Follow them, and this is Evil Priest.
0: Beautiful.

0: There was Evil Priest. Thank you for that one, Tam. Jazz Club Records.
1: Jazz Club Records.
2: 606
1: forever.
2: Kia ora.
0: What are we doing now? We need to get the ring it out.
2: Yeah, okay.
0: We could do another. We could do another 2 hours, but I want to make sure you get all these things
2: in.
0: We've
2: actually played all of the songs on my list apart from one, and that is Womb, because they're an incredible band. Sorry. And Cello from Womb, amazing person, was also our assistant engineer on the recording.
1: Yes, they were.
2: They're just an amazing human being. Womb have loved Womb since, you know, the first track I heard from them in 2000, whenever they released their first album. But yeah, I'm not doing it justice because it's almost 10 o'clock and I'm a mum and I need to go to bed. Good night.
0: Well, don't say goodnight yet. No, we're not done. We're not doing goodnights yet.

0: There was Worm with Only You. We've been here. This is beautiful. Worm is very beautiful. We've been here with Yana and Tam from The Sour. We've gone on a real journey.
1: We have.
0: We have. And traditionally, I'd like to end the show by saying, surprise, what is your Nature's Best? What is the New Zealand song that, for whatever reason, is incredibly special to you? A deep connection, something with a story.
1: I think we've both played all. But you've, anyway.
0: You have done such a great job that we've actually...
2: we had to ring...
0: We had to phone a friend. We phoned a friend. And we've got...
1: Is she a friend?
0: Well, I can tell you what she is. Jesus. She is the star of LMNOP.
1: Oh, God.
0: Lani Perkis, are you there?
3: I am here.
0: Oh, my God.
1: Lani.
0: Have you been listening in?
3: I have been listening in.
0: Are you devastated that you didn't come to hang out?
3: Yeah, I'm pretty bummed.
0: Oh.
1: Where are you, Lani?
3: I'm in Christchurch.
0: Christchurch is pretty cool these days, eh?
3: Christchurch is very cool. It's the coolest city in the country.
2: Hey.
0: What's
1: cooler?
3: Hamilton.
0: Well, Lani, do you have the honours of, on behalf of the, we've got three quarters of the sour here now. Are you going to tell us the song that you want to hear to close us out and why?
3: I want to hear Fur Patrol, Man in a Box.
0: Beautiful.
1: Beautiful. From the Starlifter EP?
3: From the what?
1: Starlifter EP?
3: Yeah. Mind-blowing hearing that EP for the first time.
1: Yeah.
3: And I heard it on a mixtape. And we didn't know they were New Zealanders for a very long time. And so we were quite blown away when we eventually got to meet them and play with them in the late 90s, I'd say.
2: Yeah.
3: And they played at Homegrown this year, and it was stunning.
2: And I had a similar, I remember seeing the video for Beautiful, where she's like standing, or she's like wrapped at the front of a truck with like a mohawk or something. And I was like, oh my God, who's this amazing badass, and yeah, also didn't realise that she was a Kiwi.
1: Yeah.
3: She's the best guitarist in the country.
2: Yeah, she is.
3: Underrated.
2: She's
1: a huge fan. I used to go to all their shows in Wellington when I was a young queer kid, like trying to find some awesome music. Massive crush on Julia Danes, yeah. You know, just amazing. Yeah.
0: I mean, you're not asking for my opinion, but I had a crush on her as well.
3: And now
0: I'm a mate and it's crazy. She's the coolest.
2: Yeah. Yeah. Shout-outs, Julia
0: Dean. You're amazing.
1: Totally underrated musically.
0: And it does feel like a fitting culmination of the 90s grunge theme of tonight.
2: Thank you, Lani.
1: Thanks, Lani.
0: Any parting thoughts, Lani?
3: No, just, always listen to Lani.
0: Beautiful.
2: The moral of the story.
0: Here's Man in the Box by Fur Patrol. Thank you, The Sour. Go see them Saturday at Whammy.
1: Yep. 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
0: See you later.
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0: to bring to you my Tokoua, all the way from North Shore. 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
1: Congratulations, you've made it on time for Sages of the Ages.

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1: It's quite a long sound of magic, but
0: magic lasts a while. I feel like expecting the thunder not to go that long.
1: That's what people say.
0: Yeah, I feel like expecting the thunder not to go that long was on you.
1: Yeah, maybe.
0: It does also say 9 seconds.
1: Yeah. Well, okay.
0: You're listening to Sages of the Ages on 95 BFM. It's 12 past 5. I'm feeling energetic this morning.
1: Yeah. I'm chipper. I think it's the fact that the lights are on.
0: Yeah, maybe. When we come in here, it's usually quite dark. But today, it's bright. It's bright and early. And we've got lots of music from the grand old... What year?
1: 2010.
0: Hooray. It's a great year.
1: I'm six. I'm in year two of primary school.
0: Yeah, I'm in year zero. What a year.
1: And look, the turn of the decade back... Feels like of the two turns of the decade we've had so far in the 21st century, it's really...
0: Certainly the less impactful. Yeah. 10 years after 2000, in which a lot of things happened. 10 years before, obviously, 2020, in which a lot of things happened.
1: Spoilers.
0: We're in a mellow middle place.
1: 2010.
0: Yeah.
1: Coming down off the global financial crisis.
0: Yeah, but also coming up on Obama. Right?
1: He's been in, yeah.
0: No, but we're going into Obama's prime, yeah.
1: It's a bright time where people are starting to wear ridiculous clothing.
0: Yeah, people think the world is going to be great and like this forever, which is a real shame. Sorry to bring it down a notch, the vibes.
1: But anyway, starting us off there, we had On Melancholy Hill by Gorillaz
0: and Window Seat by Erykah Badu. Yeah. And let's just play this as we continue talking.
1: Up next, we have Do the Astral Plane by Flying Lotus. But
0: it's an excellent track.
1: I think we might be saying some more. Are we saying more things?
0: I mean, we could. Or we could
1: well,
0: just
1: stay with us until 7, and we'll take you through this wonderful year of 2010.

0: That was, what was that?
1: That was Measure by Field Music,
0: which I knew. And before that, we had Revival by Deer Hunter and Do the Astral Plane, which we did actually front announce, so I don't need to say it. But it's by Flying Lotus, who are also here
1: listening to Sages of the Ages on 95BFM.
0: Yeah. Flying Lotus were here, rather. Or, no, they're going to be here.
1: Yeah, it's later this month.
0: Yeah, in 2026.
1: In 16 years.
0: In 16 years' time, later this month. Good save. You're listening to Sages of the Ages. We're coming at you from 2010, and I suspect Alex has got news that he wants to share with me.
1: Really, it was just, I think we started the show by being quite positive.
0: Right.
1: About 2010.
0: Yeah. Great, yeah.
1: A flurry of disasters.
0: Yeah, I mean, in New Zealand, obviously, we have some quakes. This period's known for some quakes.
1: Chile also has one of the biggest recorded, 8.8, I believe.
0: Doesn't, I mean, you'd assume it can go up to 10, so that doesn't sound that bad, honestly.
1: Okay. Deepwater, Deepwater?
0: Yeah.
1: I'm sure that won't have any long-lasting ramifications.
0: Yeah, sorry, back to earthquakes. You can tell... there's a difference between like a magnitude 10 earthquake, for example, and a magnitude 5 earthquake could actually be worse, right, for the people above, depending on the depth. So that's just a fun fact for anyone who's wondering. Whenever they hear maybe a magnitude 7 earthquake and wondering, how bad was that? You have no way of knowing. It could have been really deep underground and meant nothing, or it could have been really close to the surface and been really bad. So 8.8 could have been fine.
1: It was not fine. It is not fine.
0: Right.
1: It's terrible. And, depending on who you ask, one of the greatest disasters of all is this guy called Viktor Orbán's
0: He's been returned
1: to power in Hungary. I'm sure
0: he won't be in power for the next 16 years.
1: Very topical. Feels exciting.
0: Which part of the year was he elected in? Is it exactly 16 years he was in power?
1: It's relatively early on. Yeah.
0: Well, heartwarming stuff.
1: Yeah, heartwarming stuff. Viktor Orbán gets elected.
0: Great guy. Let's hear some Broken Social Scene now.
1: This is Forced to Love.

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1: Well, would you believe it that that's a page on the Wikipedia? Well,
0: 5:35 AM.
1: Page is not
0: how to say it.
1: Whether or not it's because it's the first.
0: You wouldn't say 2009, for example. That's stupid, yeah. Right?
1: I'm sure that won't become the dominant way of speaking of years.
0: Yeah, we just say 20. I mean, we were already doing that. 1990, for example. Nobody said 1,990. You would have sounded like a fool.
1: That's true. Yeah. They might have been saying 1908 back in...
0: Yeah, I think they were.
1: Worst thing is we started saying 2,000.
0: Well, 2,000 is less words than 1,900, isn't it?
1: Well, yeah, but like 2009...
0: 1,909.
1: Yeah, my point is we just went back. Like, we changed.
0: Well, yeah, because it was less words.
1: Yeah, I'm not...
0: Also, 2009 sounds stupid. Let's be perfectly honest with ourselves. No. You're running a gag. In New Zealand, we've got lots of great stuff this year. If you're a fan of regional... councils. I've got this.
1: That was something good can work.
0: We don't have to outro the songs immediately. If you're a fan of regional councils, if you're a fan of the Waitakere City Council, the North Shore City Council, the Auckland Central City Council, I think is what it was called, the Howick City Council. Yeah, not so much anymore, bucko. It's all one council now.
1: I miss North Shore City.
0: Yeah. See, that's the worst one to miss, if I'm being perfectly honest. That's the only one that should have been amalgamated in with the rest, if I'm telling the truth.
1: It's the only one that's divided explicitly by a geographical feature.
0: Oh, shut up. It's the only one that should have been lumped in with the rest of us, and the pretentious... individuals over on the shore should be grateful that we even let them in.
1: Shout out.
0: But yeah, the city council merger had a lot of pretty drastic consequences for the city, some of which being that we have all one mayor now, and some of it being that Henderson sucks. So,
1: not in 2010 it doesn't.
0: Yeah, 2010 still rules. Henderson still rules. Track 9, I reckon. Let's do that one. What were the other songs we played? We played Forced to Love by Broken Social Scene, and we played Riot Rhythm by Sleigh Bells. And now we're going to play some Marina and the Diamonds. They're still and the Diamonds at this point.
1: Really?
0: Yeah.
1: Oh, right. Sorry. Yeah, in 2010. Yeah, they're still... Well, why wouldn't they be?
0: Exactly.
1: That's the band's name.
0: Exactly.
1: It would be weird otherwise.
0: It would be weird to cut the second... third and fourth word of the band's name.
1: Although, to be fair, I'm not actually sure if it's a band, so, like, it's kind
0: maybe
1: of...
0: Maybe it's just her?
1: It's kind of that sort of... Anyway,
0: yeah.
1: Don't need to get into the water.
0: Let's hear some music. What is this? Hermit the Frog. Yeah, I reckon just play this track.

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1: It's 5 to 6.
0: That was Saturday Come Slow by Massive Attack, featuring Damon Albarn of Blur and Gorillaz. It's his second song.
1: Second song on the show.
0: Yeah. And before that was, I believe it was, From Above by Ben Folds, and weirdly enough, the

0: lyrics were written. This is not necessarily a super major thing for many people, but I think it's just funny that the Nick Hornby, who was the author of such books as Fever Pitch, which was adapted into, well, twice, once into its proper British football focused format and once into a baseball themed movie with Jimmy Fallon.
1: Awesome. I love Jimmy Fallon. It's 2010. We can say that. was Jimmy Fallon still kicking it?
0: Yeah, he wasn't doing TV stuff as much. Guys, spoilers for those in 2010. Jimmy Fallon is going to become the host of The Tonight Show.
1: And it's going to be the best thing ever.
0: But another, High Fidelity, which is another movie.
1: Yeah.
0: A lot of his books were adapted into movies. It's awful.
1: That's fun.
0: Well, the movie itself, maybe the quality is fine. But the problem is John Cusack plays the most insufferable. And, like, it is the point. Like, it's one of those.
1: Yeah.
0: Oh, yeah, the character sucks, but, like, you root for him. He just.
1: Yeah. And we also heard, before that, we heard Please Turn Me Into the Snap by Conan Moccasin. But on movies, New Zealand's in a dicey situation. We just made a bunch of money from The Lord of the Rings. And
0: awesome.
1: We made
0: What's
1: it
0: next?
1: Our personality as a country for, I don't know, the last 10 years.
0: I'm sure that won't change.
1: I mean, we only continue.
0: I'm sorry, I'm sure that will change.
1: Yeah, we only continue it for, what, another 8 years?
0: We still got it.
1: I think it's not us doing it anymore. Yeah, we've kind of lost it, I'd say, a bit. But you know what we've retained from that era of time? Our beautiful New Zealand labour laws. That's right, actors could not participate in New Zealand in the actor strikes of the SAG-AFTRA strikes of 2010 and 2011 because we said they couldn't because we wanted to have the Hobbit movies filmed here. So get screwed over, actors. That
0: is still having ramifications. The Hobbit trilogy is gonna be good.
1: Hey, they weren't that bad.
0: Not that I actually really enjoyed them.
1: Okay, I wouldn't say I really enjoyed them.
0: I was 12.
1: Yeah.
0: Well, no, not 12. I was 8 watching the first one, so grain of salt.
1: They were all right, I would say. But you know what's not all right? This next track to play. Oh, you've
0: got
1: more?
0: Well, there's also, you got to link to movies. I get a link back to football.
1: It's the middle of the year in
0: 2010, and that means it's World Cup time.
1: Yeah.
0: With such tracks as, Shakira, obviously.
1: Yeah. Oh, incredible. Yeah, I forgot that was this year.
0: But also, dude, tiki-taka football.
1: Mm.
0: I'm telling you, Spain's going to go all the way.
1: I don't think they will.
0: And they're going to go down in history, dare I say, as one of the nicest teams to watch.
1: I really don't think that's going to happen. It's not feeling quite right.
0: But anyway, what do we have next?
1: Do we? It's Norway by Beach House? I think it is.
0: It's Norway by Beach House.
1: That seems about right.

0: so I can set me free.
1: Okay. Yeah, I can do that now. Okay. Yeah, I can do that now.
2: Yeah, the doctor don't know, but New York was killing me.
1: Okay.
2: Bunch of doctors come around, they don't know that New York is killing me. Yeah, well, I need to go home and take it slow down in Jackson, Tennessee.

Jackson, Tennessee.

seem like I need to start over and go back home in Jackson, Tennessee.

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1: You're listening to Sages of the Ages on 95BFM. My news team leanings keep getting me to almost say welcome back, but I don't think that's actually correct in this show. That was Black Crow by Angus and Julia Stone, and then New York is Killing Me by Gil Scott Heron. Speaking of New York, however, up next we have a New York native, LCD Sound System, with Hike and J.

You're listening to Sages of the Ages on 95BFM. That was, as I count backwards, that was Trouble Come Running by Spoon. Sages of the Ages is currently, Sage of the Age, my casting companion, has had some trouble with his chronomancy and has been whisked away to perhaps another time, perhaps another place, but he'll be back. 2010 is a good year, but the music, the movies, now the movies are quite something. We have a host of movies from all across the spectrum that have come out this year. The Social Network, Aaron Sorkin's, I don't feel comfortable saying Aaron Sorkin's finest, actually. I'm not a big Aaron Sorkin head, but people really love that movie. And on the other end, we have the Avatar: The Last Airbender movie, which people had very different feelings about. I don't really care about Avatar, but oh boy, was that movie something. But anyway, you're listening to Sage of the Ages on 95BFM. This is Love and War by Neil Young.

0: You're listening to Sages of the Ages. That was Diplomat Sun by Vampire Weekend, and before that was One Life Stand by Hot Chip. Up next, we have some Joanna Newsom with Jackrabbits.
1: I was tired of being drunk. My face

0: Wow, we get along so well. I feel like I've known you my whole life.
1: I know, it's crazy. I'd love to see you again.
0: Sorry, I just have to ask. Your hoodie is so random. What is 95BFM?
1: Oh, I knew this was too good to be true.
0: What? Wait, where are you going?
1: No!
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10: Welcome back. Not to the listener, but
11: to me. Yeah. Whoa. I'm back.
10: Back safely. Well, and I was about to say in time, but I guess the whole point is
11: I am back in time.
10: Well, yeah, but like you're not back to like a
11: back
10: solid
11: in time.
10: Yeah,
11: no, I'm back in time like a time traveler.
10: Yeah, we were trying to make it anyway. Yeah. 2010.
11: It's a great year.
10: I saved this just for you, but video games looking pretty good.
11: Yeah, I did catch some of the stuff. Super Meat Boy comes out this year, which is pretty big.
10: I think Red Dead Redemption came out.
11: Yeah, I'm not so much a fan of Red Dead. But
10: no, you're not a fan of the non-existent sequel. And importantly, near and dear to my heart, especially
11: Shantae,
10: 6-year-old me, somewhere out there, booting up Pokemon Heart Gold and Soul Silver.
11: Yeah, League also comes out this year, I'm fairly sure.
10: It's either last year or this year.
11: Yeah.
10: And I wasn't going to mention it.
11: Right, well, now I've got you there.
10: Yep, League of Legends, that's right. 2010, it's starting. But yeah, Pokemon, it's a good game. Good year.
11: Heart Gold Soul Silver, isn't it?
10: It's
11: good.
10: It's a great... Okay, why not? Other than the difficulty...
11: WikiLeaks as well.
10: Listeners don't need this. Oh, I was going to say that for after the song.
11: Nah, I reckon we do it now.
10: Well, yeah, WikiLeaks is happening.
11: Thank God. There's sort of a democratization of information that is so beautiful to see there. Julian Assange is still...
10: I'll be real, I've lost track of where he is now.
11: 16 years on, I don't think he's doing too hot.
10: No, but... Look,

pieces of music as a body. But before that, you were listening to, I believe, Cold War by Janelle Monáe. And before that, you were listening to You're On My Mind by Surfriends. Yeah. And I will get out of your ear.

0: And as Naked and Famous serenade us out.
1: Yeah, that so comes to, well, just about the end of...
0: He interrupted my awesome... I was going to say, so too will we serenade you out of our show.
1: No, cringe.
0: What?
1: I don't know if that... I don't know how that word's been used in 2010. Actually.
0: Serenade?
1: No, cringe.
0: Oh, right, I see. 2010, I don't think they were saying cringe.
1: Because it's like one of those words that like existed, but it like wasn't.
0: It wasn't a cultural phenomenon. Yeah. Cringe culture didn't exist.
1: Oh,
0: yet.
1: what a good life to live.
0: When, well, everyone was doing cringe stuff. That's the problem, right? We don't have a word for it, but like...
1: What?
0: Skinny jeans.
1: Like, yeah. Yeah.
0: I don't even need to add anything else, just skinny jeans.
1: I don't know if we made it to those... like the rubber bands that were in the shape of like animals and dinosaurs.
0: Like loom bands?
1: No, before loom bands.
0: Oh, silly bands.
1: Silly. The listener who was at all an age that was not old silly in 2010 will something. Probably know what we're talking about.
0: I had one.
1: Oh, I had a couple.
0: I had total one. I think it was like a sheep or something.
1: But they were good. But yeah, that brings us to the... the end of our 2010.
0: End of 2010. And where are we going? Where are we going? When are we going next time?
1: Well, actually, this time I'm not on the reins. You're taking us through the
0: continuum. I think we're going to 1996. I think that's where we're going. And we're only listening.
1: And why is it that we're going to 1996?
0: Why is it that we're going to 1996? Because it's New Zealand Music Month, the month of May.

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1: Shout out.
0: It's my favorite country in the world. Yeah, that brings you to the end. What have we got up to close
2: us
0: out?
2: Just to take us out, we have Too Much by Sufjan Stevens.
0: Yeah, next up is 95 BFM Breakfast. 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
8: And as I said, Frith, if this harpsichord is gauche, then what's Max Martin? 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
13: A te marie, good morning. Ko kasta toku ingoa. Ko te fitu karaka, it's 7 o'clock. A complaint has been lodged with the United Nations over the New Zealand government's changes to pay equity law. The complaint, put together by Pay Equity Coalition Aotearoa, alleges that the changes and cancellations of pay equity claims constitute discrimination against women. Pay equity claims had made it easier for those working in fields historically dominated by women to see pay brought up to levels in comparable industries. Spokesperson for the coalition, Dame Judy McGregor, said the affected roles are those that have been chronically undervalued for decades. The coalition includes members of the New Zealand Education Institute Te Reo Roa, the NZ Council of Trade Unions, and the New Zealand Nurses Organisation. And recently revealed documents show that Fisheries Minister Shane Jones ignored official advice by instating a $50,000 fine for leaking fishing boat camera footage to the public. The Ministry of Justice advised that $50,000 would be unreasonable and recommended instead fines more in line with other violations of the Privacy Act at around $5,000 to $10,000. Jones has made multiple efforts to reduce the accessibility of said footage, including both the fine and restricting Official Information Act requests from accessing it. The footage exists to ensure the government and fishing companies are kept compliant with regulations, though Jones believes it is a violation of people's human rights. Speaking to RNZ, Jones called the footage state surveillance, especially criticising those who he said would weaponise it. Ka whakawhitiki tāwahi I nāianei in international news, Israel is continuing a bombing campaign on the south of Lebanese capital Beirut, which they claim is targeting one of Hezbollah's commanders. The attacks have killed at least 13 people and wounded an additional 12. The commander, Malik Baloo, leads Lebanese paramilitary group Hezbollah's Radwan force, which Israeli Prime Minister Benjamin Netanyahu says is responsible for shooting at Israeli settlements and harming IDF soldiers. This is the first major attack by Israel on Lebanon since a truce between the two countries was brokered by the United States on April 17th. Israel does, however, have a history of violating its ceasefire agreements with Lebanon, including repeated airstrikes before the most recent conflict began in early March with the US and Israel strikes on Iran. And authorities in Burkina Faso are accused of detaining a journalist who went missing almost 2 years ago. Journalist rights organisation Reporters Without Borders have claimed the reporter, Atiana Sergei Olon, was abducted in mid-2024 by multiple military officers. While Burkina Faso's government claims Olon was conscripted, Reporters Without Borders claims he was imprisoned and subjected to violence. Olon had previously criticised the country's military. Burkina Faso's government is yet to respond to the allegations. Ara te kawe pūrongo, that's the news.
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13: Ānei ngā tohu huarere mō tēnei rā, your weather report for today. Partly to mostly cloudy, with a few showers possible, fresh north-northeasterly winds. A high of 23 degrees and an overnight low of 16 degrees. Sunrise today is at 5 past 7 this morning, sunset is at 5 past 5 this evening. Ānei ngā tohu huarere mō te āpōpō, your weather forecast for tomorrow. Rāmere Friday, partly to mostly cloudy with a few showers, later or overnight rain with thunder possible, fresh north-northeasterly winds becoming strong northerly. Ara te tohu huarere, and that's your weather.
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13: Ānei ngā āhuatanga o Tangaroa mō tēnei rā, your surf report for today. Ki te tai rāwhiti on the east coast, up to 5 feet of northeast swell, with light to moderate cross onshore north-northeasterlies. Taipari high tide is at 10:45 this morning, while Taitimu low tide is at 5 this evening. Score is 2 out of 10. Ki te tai Hawauru on the west coast, up to 5 feet of southwest swell, with light to moderate cross offshore north-northeasterlies. Taipari high tide is at 10:45 this afternoon, while Taitimu low tide is at 7 this evening. Score is 6 out of 10. And that's your news, weather and surf. Thanks. Ko kasta tōku ingoa. The time is now 7 minutes past 7.
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0: to Maria te whānau. 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
1: Ko Molly ahau.
0: We are Joel and Molly. We will be running you through Thursday breakfast this morning.
1: Yes, Millie and Rosita are away today. Rosita's graduating.
0: Which is so awesome. Congratulations to her.
1: So excited for
0: her.
1: She
0: deserves a treat, and that treat is not waking up as early as she has been every single day.
1: I honestly don't know how they do it.
0: Nah. Even today, I'm like, ooh.
1: Yeah, a little bit shaky.
0: A little bit wobbly.
1: Yeah. It's still going to be a very stacked show for you. We've got a extremely exciting announcement coming up at just after 8 a.m. And then, of course, we have the album of the week to give away to a very lucky B-card holder, Aldous Harding, Train on an Island. This is how we brew it. And Natural Ange will be in the studio just after 9 a.m. So start sending through your pātai, anything you want remedying, now to 5395. What have we been listening to, Joel?
0: This track here is A Future Untold by Shabaka from his recently released album. Go check him out on Bandcamp. It's a very beautiful album. And we started off the show with a bit of Stereolab with Get a Shot of the Refrigerator.
1: And I think next, some Nabiha Iqbal, This World Couldn't See Us. It's a remix.
0: Awesome. Atamari, everyone.
1: Yep. Oh, gonna need this to keep me awake.
0: Yep. I biked in this morning and I'm very sweaty.
1: Yep.
0: And we need something to boost my tiredness.
1: Yeah.
0: I think this is the track for it.
1: Your movie. Yeah. I reckon.
0: Yeah.
1: Sometimes coffee, you can have coffee, but really music does the trick.
0: Music really does do the trick, eh?
1: Yeah, I think we're sounding a bit unhinged, so leave you with this now.
0: I think we'll shut up.

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0: That was Tyrone with I Want to See You Again, featuring Summer V. What a beautiful, beautiful voice he has. It's kind of criminal. And before that, we had a bit of Delaney Davidson with Baby Heavyweight. Now, I think it's time for some BFM News headlines.
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2: Air Fire Kene coming up in the news on the hour. The unemployment rate has slightly dropped compared to the previous quarter. Mental Health Minister Matt Doocy has announced that a new youth mental health respite service is set to open in Northland later this year. Primary election results for the US states of Indiana and Ohio are in advance of this year's midterm elections. And US President Donald Trump is threatening Iran with bombing at a much higher level if it does not accept the latest ceasefire deal. Whakarongo tonu mai, stay tuned for these stories in full and more on the hour.
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10: 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There's no hot air on Rip Breeze Weather.
0: Morena, Rick.
11: Morena.
0: How are you doing today?
11: Pretty good. How are you?
0: Good, good. It's really, I've always wanted to do this, eh? Speak to you with the Rick Breeze weather report.
11: Uh-huh.
12: This is crazy. Oh, well. I think I've checked something off my bucket list.
0: No, same.
11: Okay.
0: Things to do before you die.
11: Well, I'm outside in the backyard at the moment. It's a pretty nice, fine start to the day, actually. It's been a bit breezy overnight. We did have some showers around, sort of around midnight late and into the early morning, but pretty much cleared up now. There's the odd one still way out in the Gulf, which we may just get a scattered shower come through at some point with a bit of cloud, but otherwise it's looking reasonably sunny with just cloud at times. The winds are pretty fresh from the north-northeasterly direction. That was just the wind blowing my piece of paper here towards me. So just to prove that. Yeah, that'll continue. The high temperatures are reasonably on the warm side. We've got some pretty decent warm and slightly moist sort of high dew point air feeding on to us at the moment. The big area of high pressure is sitting out to the east now, and there's quite a decent trough starting to move into the Tasman. A fair bit of lightning out there in sort of the mid-north Tasman at the moment from that, where this warm, humid air that's feeding down from the north is running into a lot of cooler air. There's also an upper level trough with some very cold upper air that's moving towards us as well, a big broad one. That's just starting to move over sort of South Australia, really over Tasmania at the moment. Some pretty cold air feeding into there in front of the next big high pressure system, which is way out from the South Australian Bight, even further west of that. And that's where we're going to get a whole lot of cold air eventually. But until then, anyway, we've got a front moving northwards across the country. It's feeding a fair bit of rain into the South Island. And will be some pretty decent strong northwesterlies with that. as it moves on northwards. That'll arrive here tomorrow. We may get the odd shower ahead of it just as the humidity rises a little bit more moisture in the air. Temperatures staying up pretty high. We got to 22.4 yesterday, expecting 22 to 23 again today.
12: Nice.
11: The overnight temperatures are fairly warm. We're on 16.5 here at the moment. T-shirt and candles here.
0: Yeah.
11: So it's feeling fairly comfortable. So, that front arrives tomorrow night. It'll bring some rain, probably some heavy showers, chance of thunder in with that as well. It's quite a change in UMass as that comes through. It will drop the temperature quite a bit when it does overnight, and this is all sort of happening, you know, really late and sort of towards midnight sort of time. On Friday night, and then Saturday a little bit drier, so temperatures dropping a bit. Looks like we'll have some showers as the next part of probably another front with some colder air behind it arrives. There's several of them arriving, bit of a complex low moving through the Tasman onto us, in behind that also that upper level trough comes through. That's what brings the chance of thunder again on Saturday, probably into sort of Saturday afternoon, evening. Sunday maybe a chance of a shower, but that whole thing just moving through. We'll go from pretty strong northerlies on Friday through to northwesterlies, or west northwesterlies on Saturday, and then westerlies on Sunday, and then finally get to quite a strong southwesterly change on Monday, and that's what brings in the really cold and dry air, and that's going to stick around for quite a while. We've got another big area of high pressure which very slowly works its way across the Tasman and puts us in a bit of a southeasterly airflow, cold airflow, so we'll get some pretty decent fine weather out of that by the look of it, but it will be, you know, cool crisp kind of thing, cooler overnights. I'm not looking exceptionally cold, but down to like some of the cooler ones that we've had earlier in the week. And cooler daytime temperatures, but a lot of sun. And just going on for at least a week by the look of it, a bit more. They had occasionally suggestions we might get something else moving through, a little bit of a feed in from the northeast, maybe with some moisture, but it's not really showing up very strongly. So more likely we'll just have a good long run of fine, slightly more wintry feeling weather.
12: Little bit of autumnal. Autumn-y.
11: Yeah, definitely autumnal. That nice kind of cool, crisp autumnal stuff. So
12: nice.
11: That is kind of how it's looking. So forecast for today, partly cloudy and sunny periods. Well, certainly starting off totally sunny here. I can see a little bit of cloud out to the east, northeast, but not much. A few isolated showers possible through the day, might get one. Fresh north-northeasterly winds, the high today about 22 to 23 degrees, and the overnight low around about 16 again. Friday, thickening cloud, warm, a bit more humid, might not notice that too much, but it will feel slightly more on the summery side of autumn. With a few showers possible, and then later rain developing, and there is a chance of thunder with that as well. Fresh north-northeasterly, becoming a strong northerly on Friday there. Saturday, partly to mostly cloudy and cooler with showers developing. A chance of thunder when they do. A cooler night following that. Up westerly is becoming strong. Northwesterly Sunday, mostly cloudy. Chance of a shower with a strong west-southwesterly. Monday, cloudy and cold with a few showers and a cooler night. Strong west-southwesterlies easing. Tuesday, fine with long sunny periods. Then some cloud with the chance of a late shower, but not really very much showing up there at all, so probably even ignore that. Light winds going southwesterly. And Wednesday, fine and mostly sunny. It's start of a run of fairly cold nights. Get the hint on Monday night, and then they really arrive on Wednesday night. And southeasterly, which will go on for a while, eventually becoming light winds quite a few days later. That's how it's looking.
12: Awesome.
0: Oh. Wow, jinx.
12: Yeah.
0: Thank you so much, Rick Breeze.
12: Thank you, Rick Breeze.
0: Have a lovely day.
11: You too.
0: And we'll see you later on.
11: Ka kite.
0: Ka kite.
13: Wow, lucky I'm wearing a sweater. Thanks,

gonna take us back a little bit to 1983. This song here is the Go-Betweens' Cattle and Cane, the first track from their second studio album, I'm pretty sure, before Hollywood. You're on BFM Breakfast with Molly and Joel covering for Rosetta and Millie today. We hope you are having a lovely morning so far.

0: Personal Computer by Silicon. Now, I think actually that has to be one of my favorite songs from here.
1: You reckon?
0: Yeah, it's up there. I said that about a lot of songs, though. I changed my mind.
1: I feel like that's just a part of loving music, because you kind of flip-flop depending on your mood, and the more music you listen to, and it changes all the time.
0: How early it is in the morning.
1: How early it is in the morning. Speaking of which, it's almost 8 o'clock.
0: I know. It's going fast.
1: It's going very fast.
0: Thank you, everyone who's texting lovely messages. Remember, you can get in touch anytime, tukupatuhimai, 5395. Especially if you have some questions for Natural Ange, and we have a very cool giveaway that will be coming up soon. So keep your B card number handy. But I want to say Happy New Zealand Music Month, Joel.
1: Happy New Zealand Music Month to you as well, Molly. How have you been celebrating so far?
0: I've been enjoying perusing a particular Facebook group. It's the New Zealand Vinyl Lovers group, and people are posting their collection of local music, and it's really,
1: that's really
0: awesome.
1: Wholesome.
0: And there's some deep cuts. I'm like, where did you get that?
1: Hell yeah. Some dads who've had some records locked up for years.
0: Yeah.
1: Getting them out to celebrate this wonderful month.
0: Starting to get the envy. But there's so much happening across the whole motu for Te Marama Pōro or Te Aroha. I reckon one thing I will be checking out is very cool series of events, Mighty, down at Te Komititanga, right at the bottom of Queen Street. 10-foot shipping container, and it's got red velvet curtains and a rug, and very intimate unplugged performances from a massive amount of talented local artists, including Babe Martin, Finn Johansson, Geneva AM, Leao, and a whole lot more. And it's going till the 17th of May, so
1: loads of time to check that out.
0: Yeah,
1: all BFM faves as well, pretty much, eh?
0: Yeah,
1: so many great artists on that lineup.
0: So stacked. What are you doing, Joel?
1: That's a really good question. I've not decided yet. Do you have any recommendations? I might go to Mighty. That sounds really awesome. One of those days.
0: Do I have any recommendations? I think, maybe go to a local vinyl store.
1: Yeah.
0: Yeah.
1: Yeah.
0: Pick up some records.
1: And there's so many great local vinyl stores across
0: CDs.
1: Tamaki Makaurau.
0: Yeah. We're lucky.
1: We are very lucky.
0: I also want to... This is kind of on theme, but...
1: it is. It's about split ends.
0: Yeah, speaking of things happening around town during Music Month, Neil Finn of Split Ends has purchased Edinburgh Castle, the infamous pub on Eden Terrace, and is turning it into a wellness retreat.
1: I want to know what that entails.
0: Yeah.
1: Like, what's going to be in Neil Finn's wellness retreat?
0: I mean, maybe this is just me, but I'm picturing the inside of, like, a Mormon temple with 10 golden cows in a circle.
1: Like the one in South Auckland?
0: Exactly.
1: Yeah.
0: Yep. That's the one. Should we play some more music?
1: I think we should. What do we have up next? I can't speak this morning.
0: That's all good.
1: It's so difficult.
0: It's early and you biked in.
1: I did bike in. It's early.
0: We've got Tsun Kuti and Egypt 80.
1: Nice.
0: Corporate Public Control Department.
1: All right, should we get into that, Molly? What do you think?
0: Yeah, hit it.
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0: deep cut recommendations. I'm always looking for some.
1: Thank you. I think Joel's brave.
0: Am I brave?
1: You are brave.
0: All right, I'm very brave. Give me your craziest text, maybe. I don't know.
1: Do it.

0: 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Aldous Harding, Train on the Island, out tomorrow via Flying Nun Records and where all good music is found.
1: Hey, Captain, do you think we'll ever find the land of the good groove?
2: Patience, Sonny Jim.
1: It's just, we've been floating on this dinghy for months, since the crew mutiny.
2: Patience, Sonny Jim.
1: It's concerning that you keep repeating that. I don't even think my name is Sonny Jim. Is that my name? Captain?
2: Patience, Captain. Sonny Jim.
3: I am Sonny Jim. We are both Sonny Jim. Lando, we made it. Let's drink some more seawater to celebrate.
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0: Ghost in Your Bed by Bic Runga. Speaking of New Zealand music, I asked a wee while ago, not too long ago, for some recommendations of things I should do.
1: Bold recommendations.
0: Bold, yes, of course. Bold recommendations of things I should do to celebrate New Zealand Music Month this month. Brent says I should celebrate this month by busking a set of New Zealand songs on the University of Auckland campus. Actually, didn't necessarily clarify the university campus. It could be any campus, really.
1: And I think that's a fantastic suggestion, Joel, because you have an angelic voice.
0: Do I really?
1: You do.
0: Should I sing for the listeners right now?
1: Maybe later.
0: Maybe later? Okay.
1: Yeah.
0: Okay. Andy says, listen to every Nielsen family recording back to back.
1: Every single one. Every side project. Not just, yeah, anything. Everything.
0: Everything.
1: I think you should do that.
0: Back to back as well.
1: And then report.
0: Can I, Andy, am I allowed to eat and drink?
1: No,
0: and
1: just
0: rest?
1: in one sitting. Yeah, so I think it's implied.
0: So, right.
1: Yeah.
0: Well,
1: yeah.
0: I like to treat my body nicely.
1: Yeah.
0: But I guess if it's for New Zealand Music Month, maybe not.
1: Yeah.
0: Well, thank you for suggestions. If anyone else has any more suggestions of some bold recommendations of things I should do this month to celebrate New Zealand Music Month, text them through to 53395. We would love to hear what you guys have to say and your recommendations.
1: We've got another track for you. This is Polaroids of Polar Bears, Thanks for the Advice, Repairs cover. And then we'll be back soon with a very special announcement right after the news, weather and surf.

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1: A te marie, good morning. Ko kesta tōku ingoa, ko te waru karaka, it's 8 o'clock. The unemployment rate has slightly dropped compared to the previous quarter. However, the youth unemployment rate has increased. Stats NZ reports that the overall unemployment rate was 5.3% in the March 2026 quarter, a slight decrease from 5.4% in the December 2025 quarter. The youth unemployment rate includes those between the ages of 15 and 24 who are not currently in employment, education or training. This rate has increased to 14.4% from 13.3%. And Mental Health Minister Matt Doocy has announced that a new youth mental health respite service is set to open in Northland later this year. He also announced the government would fund three extra youth suicide prevention coordinator roles across the Mid and Far North. The service has been developed in response to Coroner Tania Tetitaha's report last year, which showed how a multitude of barriers were stopping youth from accessing suicide prevention services in Northland. These barriers included a lack of funding and a system which was overwhelmed and disconnected, making it difficult for youth and their whānau to access needed help. The new service will aim to provide support earlier, help de-escalate mental health crises, and provide an alternative to hospital admissions. As of now, the service is set to open in October. If you're looking for support in the meantime, don't hesitate to free call or text 1737 anytime to speak to a trained counsellor for any reason. Ka whakawhiti ki tawahi inaianei in international news, US President Donald Trump is threatening Iran with bombing at a much higher level if it does not accept the latest ceasefire deal. The announcement follows a series of similar threats since the US and Israel's war on Iran began, with US President Donald Trump continually issuing threats that have as yet sat undelivered. The most recent tension between the two countries is over the Strait of Hormuz, with the US attempting to escort stranded ships back through the strait before cancelling such plans earlier this week. Strikes on ships in the strait have also been observed, with the US attacking multiple small Iranian vessels. And Ukrainian President Volodymyr Zelensky has criticised Russia for a wave of drone strikes, despite mutual calls for a ceasefire in the lead-up to Victory Day celebrations. As the conflict continues into its fourth year, Russia has called for a 24-hour ceasefire beginning in the 8th of May. Zelensky has proposed an earlier start with a regime of silence starting from midnight on the night of May 5th to May 6th. The Guardian has reported combat drone and missile attacks across 14 regions of Ukraine, since resulted in 70 civilian deaths and struck a kindergarten in the city of Sumy. This will be the first Victory Day parade in Moscow in 20 years, to not feature military hardware due to fears of reprisal attacks. Arā te kawe pūrongo, that's the news.
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1: Ānei ngā tohu huarere mō tēnei rā, your weather report for today. Partly to mostly cloudy, with a few showers possible. Fresh north-nor'easterly winds, a high of 23 degrees and an overnight low of 16 degrees. Sunrise today was at 5 past 7 this morning, sunset is at 5 past 5 this evening. Ānei ngā tohu huarere mō te āpōpō, your weather forecast for tomorrow. Rāmere Friday, partly to mostly cloudy with a few showers, later or overnight rain with thunder possible. Fresh north-nor'easterly winds becoming strong northerly. And that's your news and weather. Ko Kester tōku ingoa. The time is now 5 minutes past 8.
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3: How are you doing on this lovely morning so far?
6: I'm doing great. It's such a beautiful day.
3: It is such a beautiful day. Rick Breeze just said that. I guess maybe not just said that. That was like half an hour ago.
7: If Rick Breeze
6: says that, it's got to be confirmed.
3: It has to be confirmed. Now, the weather's nice. Are the waves nice?
6: The waves are all right. East Coast, there's a bit more swell out there than there has been. The shoulder high max. But there is kind of onshore-y, cross-shore-y conditions, so it's a bit lumpy. Not the best surface conditions out there. Light to moderate winds, so it's not the worst. Not kind of getting crazy, but yeah, definitely a bit of lump out there. Yeah, it's medium. It's like you could go if you were out there anyway, but maybe don't make the journey. But the weekend is shaping up to be fun on the East Coast, so pin that in your calendar. High tide today is at 10:45. Low tide is at 5 this evening, probably like a 2 out of 10 on the East Coast. West Coast is still looking fun out there. Slightly bigger than the last few days, getting to just over a metre. We've got light cross offshore, so it could get a little roughly later today, but it's looking pretty still out there right now. And it will pick up this weekend for some kind of crazy conditions, so make the most of the nice conditions for the rest of today and a bit of tomorrow as well. High tide today is at 10:45, low tide's at 7 this evening, so like a 6 out of 10 on the west coast today.
3: Awesome. So both east and west coast are looking pretty good for the weekend, you're saying?
6: No, east coast is looking good for the weekend. West coast is looking crazy for the weekend.
3: Okay, maybe not like awesome gnarly crazy, like a bad don't go there, you'll die crazy.
0: Yeah.
3: Okay.
6: Yeah, a bit more like that, yeah.
0: Yeah.
3: Awesome.
0: Sometimes it's hard to know.
3: Yeah, I was like, oh my God, great. I mean, surf wherever you are in Auckland today. Weekend. Awesome.
6: You know, it's kind of they switch over. It's like the west coast has been really great recently and the east coast has been a bit meh. But like this weekend, you just got to check over, switch over. So you get a bit of every coast, which is nice.
3: Awesome.
0: Drinks well, again. Yeah, I know. We'll see you soon, Ellie.
3: Thank okay. you very much.
0: Ka kite.
6: Right. Ka kite. Bye-bye.
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7: Cowabunga, friend.
0: As promised earlier, we have some very exciting news to share.

0: Lithium special announcement.
1: Indeed. Oh, it's always great to hear that. 95BFM is very pleased to announce that we are presenting Mel Parsons playing on Friday, September 4th at Rangatira Q Theatre, Tamaki Makaurau. And this is part of the Castle Hill album release tour happening this year. So if you're a Mel Parsons fan, head along now to plus1.co.nz to sign up for pre-sales. And of course, you can head over to 95bfm.com for more info. And this is super exciting because Mel is releasing a new album with the same name, Castle Hill, and it will be out on the 7th of August. And to celebrate all of this, Mel's released a new track, Grain by Grain, and I'm excited to hear it. We're going to play it now. She's an amazing songwriter, and also big ups, Ototahi. Yeah.

0: This track here is Tenant by Susie and the Banshees. Now, a while ago we asked what I should do, bold decisions I should make during, not decisions.
1: It's more of like a way of celebrating.
0: Yeah, how I should celebrate New Zealand Music Month. And we've got a couple more texts.
1: Some of them pretty awesome. I like the text about heading to the New Zealand Music Month quiz at the Tuning Fork on the 19th of May. We will be there.
0: Yes.
1: And you'll be going down. But in a good sports person kind of way.
0: Yeah.
1: Friendly competition.
0: And there's some really cool things happening at the Auckland Central Library that Brent texted in.
1: Yeah.
0: I was there. Which is an exhibition bringing together original gig posters and handwritten set lists from shows attended between 1990 and 1995, and will include acts from the 3D, Straight Jacket Fits, Abel Tasman's, and Tall Dwarfs, and many more. That sounds really awesome.
1: Yeah, there's a whole bunch on at the Central Library, and you can, I think, if you head over to our Auckland, check it all out.
0: And we also have Encore as well, which is an exhibition looking into the ways connection happens through live music, such as being emotionally moved by performance, connections between those on stage and those in the crowd, and the feeling of being connected to others in a music community.
1: Yeah, and it's
0: cool things going on.
1: It's awesome because they're bringing a whole bunch of things out of their archives, including sound recordings, ephemera, zines, all of that good stuff, especially if you're a music nerd. Now, speaking of being a music nerd and collecting physical media, it's time for us to start taking entries for the album of the week this week, which is Aldous Harding's Train on the Island, coming out via Flying Nun Records. What are you just,
0: well, yesterday, Rosetta had people text in their favourite train station with their B-card and name. Today, we're going to go least favourite train station, but we're not going to be brutal. Constructive criticism. Give us reasons as to why you dislike this train station.
1: So your least favourite train station and why, but it can't be just like...
0: constructive criticism.
1: It's got to be constructive. Yep. Like, how can it improve? And all you need to do is text that through to 5395 with your name and your B card number, and you could win this fantastic new record on Wax. And so it's only fitting that we play the newest single from the album that just dropped this morning. I haven't even listened to it yet, have you?
0: No, I haven't either.
1: This is very, very, very fresh. This is Coats by Aldous Harding.

0: Because you know what they say. Eat all your mayonnaise and you'll grow up to be a big, funny boy. That's what they say, isn't it? Yeah. Okay, here comes the aeroplane. Yum, yum.
1: The NZ International Comedy Festival with Best Foods Mayo is back for 2026. 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

0: We've received a few texts so far. We asked what your least favourite train station was in Tamaki Makaurau, Auckland. But not just blatant blasphemy. 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
1: Because we love trains and...
0: We do love trains. Trains are awesome.
1: Yeah, and I love train stations, but there's always, you know, there's some that have... Some of them have a
0: vibe.
1: An ambience that can only be described as, like, unnerving.
0: Yeah.
1: We don't need to hear what I think. We want to hear what you think.
0: Yes.
1: And text your reckons through and you could win our album of the week this week, Aldous Harding's new album, Train on an Island on vinyl. It's a 10-track album. Co-produced with longtime collaborator John Parrish, and it's releasing on CD, black vinyl, and limited edition blue vinyl on the 8th of May, tomorrow. So you need name, B card number, least favourite, train station, and why constructive criticism, no hate.
0: No blasphemy.
1: Yeah.
0: You're on BFM.

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And why? 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
2: Airfire KNA coming up in the news on the hour. Multiple groups have spoken out against the government's announced plans to scrap the Broadcasting Standards Authority. Students across New Zealand have been affected by a data breach of popular learning management tool Canvas, with ransomware group Shiny Hunters claiming responsibility. Cases of Hunter virus have been reported from the MV Hondius, a cruise ship travelling from Argentina to Cape Verde, and Gibraltar is pumping raw sewage into the ocean due to lack of access to a wastewater treatment plant. Whakarongo tonu mai, stay tuned for these stories in full and more on the hour.
0: Thank you, Kester.
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0: This track here is Subside by Yawna. My name is Joel, I'm with Molly, and we're covering breakfast for today on 95 BFM.

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Texting through to 5395, your name, your B-card number, your least favourite station, and why, with some critical criticism. We're giving it away very, very soon. Just keep those entries coming.

0: The sonorous voice of Aldous Harding. This is Venus in the Zinnia featuring H. Hawkline. And it means it's that time to give away a prize.
1: That it is. Congratulations, Jane. You have won our album of the week, which is very awesome to see. I also agree with you, Britomart, because of the foreboding air of Esche's around there.
0: Yes.
1: It can be quite intimidating down there.
0: There's nothing quite like foreboding air around a Tamaki train station. But you know what? That's why I love them.
1: Yeah. No, I mean, like...
0: It's love hate.
1: Yeah. No. It's actually... I've been thinking about my least favourite train station, and I genuinely can't because there's so many great ones on the Western Line. Like...
0: The Western Line is the best
1: of Western Line. It is. Like, my local at the moment is Avondale train station, and that's awesome. I love Kingsland train station.
0: Yeah.
1: Newlyn's got a cool, modern vibe to it.
0: I also love Lynn Mall.
1: I love Newlyn Mall as well.
0: I think it's time for us to have some coffee, which means it's almost time for This Is How We Brew It. But for now, we'll leave you with Aldous.

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1: Oh yeah.
2: It's that time. It's that time in the morning where we chat coffee.
1: Beautiful. Smells, I can smell a delicious 8:30 roast. I've just actually made myself a cup of coffee. I'm feeling good. Feeling awake.
2: Very awake.
1: Very awake. And oh, that is also, I was about to sing, but I'm not going to. No one needs to hear us sing.
2: Maybe they do. Who knows?
1: Who knows? But what you do need to hear is there's 8:30 have just put out their first single, Origin, for 2026. And we love 8:30. 95 BFM Breakfast is brought to you every weekday morning by 8:30 Coffee Roasters. And we're very lucky because they give us a bag of beans to give away to one of you lucky B-card holders. So listen in all week during breakfast and text your name, B-card number, and 8:30, all one word, E-I-G-H-T-H-I-R-T, only one T in the middle, to 5395. And this week's winner will be drawn tomorrow morning. And this coffee, it's incredibly delicious. It sounds amazing. It is the Kenya Ghee Chataini. And tell us a bit about how it tastes, Joel.
2: Yeah, the main flavour notes of Rambutan?
1: Rambutan. I just said that confidently.
2: Let's hope that's correct. Red currant and red apple will sing through, but it is so much more complex than that. It's exciting. Our roastery team, 8:30's roastery team, picked up on notes of sour lollies, juicy black currant, and Chardonnay.
1: And I noticed you said and I guess it kind of is our 95 BFM.
2: It is our.
1: 8:30 is our roastery team.
2: It is.
1: They keep us fueled. And your favourite part of this coffee is their suggestion of what to pair it with.
2: Yes. So they recommend pairing it with a Scotch finger to balance the acidity.
1: Chocolate on the bottom?
2: Chocolate on the bottom is my take.
1: Or plain?
2: I'm not a plain person. Definitely chocolate on the bottom.
1: So if that sounds like a bit of you, text in now, 8:30, and your B-card number to 5395, and your name to win tomorrow. But if you can't wait, that's all right. 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And also, just to note, their single Origins are limited, so once this is run out, it's done. It's gone.
2: So get in quick.
1: Now, this coffee comes from Kenya, so all week, Rosetta has been selecting tunes for you from Kenya. And I believe it was yesterday, Rosetta played a track by Kamaru. So I thought only fitting that I play, who's an ambient artist, originally from Kenya, now based in Berlin. I thought it fitting to play a track from his grandfather, Joseph Kamaru, who is known as the king of Kikuyu-Benga. And Kamaru has been working on restoring and re-releasing his grandfather's body of work. And it's an extensive, it's thousands and thousands of songs. It's super, super extensive. And this comes from a compilation called Heavy Combination 1966 to 2007. This track is called Kenya Kurungada. So should we listen?
2: I think we should. We should definitely listen.

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0: This is Mag T with They. Getting a lot of texts, a lot of entries for the bag of 830 beans being given away tomorrow. And if you want to be in the draw, you need to have a B card. Just a reminder, it's the best way to support 95BFM. And also, I reckon, a great thing to do during New Zealand Music Month, because who else champions local music more than the Mighty B? And of course the other SRN stations as well, but we are the best. And there's a whole bunch of cool things that a B card grants you entry to. It's 95BFM gigs. You could win vinyl. Of course you can win delicious coffee, massive prize packs, concert tickets, and a whole bunch more. And we're almost at 9 a.m, which means we'll be joined very soon by Natural Ange.
1: Yes, so this is your very last chance to get your topics in before we speak to her. So if there's anything you want to ask Natural Ange on the show today, text in 5395 and let us know, and we can relay your message across. And that is all. This is They by Mag T. You're on BFM Breakfast.

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1: A te marie, good morning. Ko kasta tōku ingoa, ko te iwa karaka, it's 9 o'clock. A new citizenship test, set to be instituted late last year, has been called a solution without a problem by immigration lawyers. The test, covering topics such as the Bill of Rights, government structure and voting rights, has been put forward by Internal Affairs Minister and ACT MP Brooke Van Velden, and heralded as a win 10 years in the making by ACT party leader David Seymour. According to Radio New Zealand, Labour leader Chris Hipkins was open to strengthening our citizenship rules, but noted the lack of focus on Te Tiriti o Waitangi, promising to release Labour's own immigration policy closer to the election. And students across New Zealand have been affected by a data breach of popular learning management tool Canvas, with ransomware group Shiny Hunters claiming responsibility. A spokesperson for the University of Auckland, speaking to New Zealand Herald, said that staff and students have been advised to remain vigilant as they work with Canvas developer Instructure to assess the impact. User data, including names, email addresses, student IDs and messages, have been exposed, and the security of student financial information remains unclear as of Wednesday evening. Ka whakawhitiki tāwahi I nāianei in international news, cases of hantavirus have been reported from the MV Hondius, a cruise ship travelling from Argentina to Cape Verde. Three people, suspected of having the virus, have been medically evacuated from the ship. During the evacuation, the ship was anchored off the coast of Cape Verde, which was supposed to be the ship's final destination. However, passengers were prevented from entering the country because of the outbreak. After the evacuation, the ship, which carries 150 people, has been able to continue its journey and now travels towards the Canary Islands to conclude its journey. The WHO has emphasised that the risk to the public is low and that they will continue to work with the ship's operators to carefully monitor the health of all on board. As of right now, there are 5 confirmed cases. And Gibraltar is pumping raw sewage into the sea due to lack of access to a wastewater treatment plant. The sewage, a product of nearly 40,000 people, has been emptying into the Mediterranean for multiple decades, despite wildlife protections. While the European Court of Justice ruled in 2017 that the UK was breaching wastewater law by not properly managing the sewage, the ruling is no longer binding post-Brexit. While Gibraltar's government is looking at investment in improving the territory's sewage system, the main opposition party, Gibraltar Social Democrats, say the problem is extensive thanks to multiple decades of underinvestment. Arā te kawe pūrongo, that's the news.
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1: Ānei ngā tohu huarere mō tēnei rā, your weather report for today. Partly to mostly cloudy, with a few showers possible. Fresh north nor'easterly winds, a high of 23 degrees and an overnight low of 16 degrees. Sunrise today was at 5 past 7 this morning, sunset is at 5 past 5 this evening. Āne ngā tohu huarere mō te āpōpō, your weather forecast for tomorrow. Rāmere, Friday, partly to mostly cloudy with a few showers, later or overnight rain with thunder possible. Fresh north nor'easterly winds becoming strong northerly. Arā te tohu huarere, and that's your weather.
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1: Āne ngā āhuatanga o Tangaroa mō tēnei rā, your surf report for today. Ki te tai rāwhiti on the east coast, up to 5 feet of northeast swell, with light to moderate cross onshore north nor'easterlies. Taipari high tide is at 10:45 this morning, while Taitimu low tide is at 5 this evening. Score is 2 out of 10. Ki te tai Hoauru on the west coast, up to 5 feet of southwest swell, with light to moderate cross offshore north nor'easterlies. Taipari high tide is at 10:45 this afternoon, while Taitimu low tide is at 7 this evening. Score is 6 out of 10. And that's your news, weather and surf. Thanks to Carly and James for writing the news bulletin. Ko Kasta tōku ingoa, the time is now 5 minutes past 9.
4: Thanks Carly, James and Kasta for reading the news bulletin. We'll see you all, we'll see the news team tomorrow, this evening.
1: Anyway,
4: who knows? You'll hear from them sometime.

0: playing jazz. Oh my gosh. Hey, we're playing jazz with the homies.
1: We are playing jazz with the homies. That's by our lovely friend Harry W, who also produces Monday Drive with Crawley.
0: Indeed.
1: Indeed. Now it's time.
2: No problem is too big or too small for Natural Ange.
0: Yes. Morena, Ange.
3: Morena.
0: How are you going?
3: I'm well, thanks. It's nice to be in Auckland City. It's sparkling today.
1: It is sparkling today.
3: Yeah, in autumn. And I was thinking, you know, congratulations to all those people who have, you know, studied so hard to get their degrees. Good on you.
0: Particularly Rosetta.
1: Yes. Yep. In case you didn't know, Rosetta is graduating today with a Bachelor of Music and Bachelor of Arts. So congratulations to her.
3: Well done.
1: I know her, is it Row Colours? What's it called?
0: The gown.
1: The gown is white and pink.
0: That's awesome. Yes. Very cool.
3: Double.
1: Marshmallow.
0: Stunning.
1: Yes.
3: Very nice.
0: So,
3: well, with autumn approaching, we're sort of starting to think about how we're going to navigate winter.
0: Yes. I think that's probably what we should talk about.
3: Yeah. And I sort of thought I'd do a bit of a focus on herbal medicine because plants have amazing properties. Like, I went from nursing to naturopathy, so I sort of know antibiotics and painkillers and, you know, the usual broad spectrum medical kit. But then there's these herbs that do amazing things, like sage for sore throats and golden seal for glands and echinacea to modulate your immune system to fight better with all the phagocytes and macrocytes and all those sorts of. So it's really like these plants are here on earth to do these amazing things.
0: Yeah.
3: There's expectorants. A lot of people love my marshmallow and ginger. And the marshmallow is sort of is demulcent on the throat, but the ginger's anti-inflammatory. And people go, I need that tonic. And then there's other people go, oh, I always get bronchitis and, you know, get ready for it. Mm. And there's herbs that are long-term immune builders and traditional Chinese medicine like astragalus and licorice together is really good. And people just go, can I have that tonic at the beginning of the season, you know? And then they just don't get sick. And then that usually I put a ginseng because that it's an adaptogen, so it helps you manage stressors and things like that and get to deadlines and, you know, under weather conditions and stress and the thick of the year, you know. So if you think that's you or you're prone to sinusitis or ear infections, sore throats, let me know because there's things we can do as a tonic. You know, you've always got your zincs and your vitamin C's and those sorts of things.
0: Yeah.
3: An early night to bed is key.
0: Yeah.
3: If you think you're like, oh, I could get sick, I'm feeling really tired, run a hottie, get into bed. And even as a kitchen cupboard remedy, some raw garlic is very good. It's a natural antibiotic, you know, if you chop the clove up straight away and put it on toast or put it through a guacamole or salad dressing or hummus or on toast or through rice. But it has to be raw and it does thin the mucus and stop a cough. Yep. So there's little tricks that you can do and you go, oh. And another one is thyme and honey, manuka honey, and put raw onion and thyme, which someone will have it in their garden, and you can have that in a jar and people just have a spoonful of that a day.
0: Mm. Yeah, chopping up the raw garlic and putting it in guacamole or hummus is definitely more palatable than what I've done in the past, which is just
3: whole clove.
0: Yeah.
3: Yeah, and you have to do it with bread or rice because it'll just burn your stomach.
0: Yeah.
3: But man, I've had it like that too, and I remember I had bronchitis and I just had to stop and I had this clove of garlic with a bit of Ogles and it just stopped the cough.
0: Oh, so
3: and it meant you could get to sleep and then in your sleep, that's when your body repairs.
0: Mm. And that's an important part when you're trying to recover from something like that, hey?
3: Yeah.
0: It's the rest. And as well as tonics going into winter, things you can put on your body as well. I know it's getting cold, the air's getting dry, getting eczema. Have you got recommendations?
3: Oh, right.
0: So,
3: absolutely wool all the way because it breathes, it gets hot, it gets cold. You know, it adapts to the temperature changes rather than leaving you to sweat and then you're left in cold sweat kind of thing. But sometimes people find that when they start zipping up their clothes and the fumes from the washing powders come out and the perfumes, and that's when eczema can happen.
0: Yeah.
3: You know, and your creases like your elbows and things like that.
0: Yeah.
3: So I would go EcoStore or Dr. Bronner's or Green Goddess, something like that. It's way better, you know, and then you're not getting all the fumes and optical whiteners and goodness knows what else.
1: Yeah.
3: So
1: yeah, I get pretty bad dry skin around my eyes, and I think it's partly because I cycle into work every
3: now and
1: again.
3: Yeah, and your tears are sort of...
1: Yeah. Is there any remedy you would recommend for specifically like the eyes if I'm cycling into work?
3: I would use calendula, I think kiwi herb do an ointment, so it would stay, and I'd just put it on your eyelid before you go out.
1: Easy.
3: You know, any ointment that's not Vicks VapoRub, because that'll make you do it.
1: Yeah.
3: But that ointment base will protect your skin, but the calendula's lovely and healing.
1: Mm.
3: Yeah. Or comfrey ointment. They've got a few ointments.
1: Yeah.
3: Kiwi herb range. They've got a green label and an orange label, so in the chemists and health food shops.
1: Easy, I'll look out for that then.
3: Yeah.
0: Good to know. And also, we were just talking before we went on air, you were making a coffee.
3: Yes.
0: And I was thinking about...
3: That's herbal medicine, by the way.
0: That is herbal.
3: Café Arabica.
0: Exactly. And when the hours of the day get shorter, we have less sunlight, it's hard to get up in the mornings. Well, I'm speaking for myself.
3: Oh, no. I understand.
0: I am not an early riser. Today is an anomaly.
3: Yeah.
0: So what are some things that you recommend in terms of like getting up, getting motivated, as well as coffee?
3: Yeah. I need to set the alarm, of course.
0: Yeah.
3: But I think it's a good idea. I often don't have breakfast till mid-morning and I take a protein smoothie. Protein's amazing. So it was almost like prepare the night before. Take boiled eggs or cans of fish or have a dal in the freezer. You know, cook double, take half and freeze half. Because I really think the protein makes you feel satisfied and keeps lean muscle and that sort of thing, you know. So I would then, if you find it hard at that hour of the morning, I'd be making a smoothie, which I put soy milk, blueberries, a banana. I've got some bananas and mandarins out there, by the way, from Northland.
1: Awesome.
3: Help yourself. We've got too many on the tree. And then a protein powder.
1: Nice.
3: And we've gone to different places with the protein powders. There's hemp protein powder, there's pea protein powder, and there's whey protein powder, you know, that you can get. I find them really useful because it's just two scoops and you're done. You know, you don't have to think about eggs and, you know, am I going to bake beans? Well, that sort of thing. It's just like scoop, scoop, and done, you know. And then you take it away and about mid-morning, I think I'm ready for that now, you know.
0: Yeah.
1: I have that exact smoothie all the time, but I also add in some spinach and some oats for some extra fiber as well.
3: Oh, good on you. Yeah.
1: But it's a great smoothie choice.
3: Yeah.
1: Yeah.
3: And sometimes I'm almost turning back to... I like Thalmitin as a sweetener, but some of them like stevia and that are too sweet, so you've got to play around with sort of what flavour. And then we've also gone back to plain, clean, lean protein, and then that's about $20 cheaper anyway. And then you put in our own carob and honey and make it what you want it to be.
1: Mm.
3: Or sometimes a little teaspoon of peanut butter is quite nice, isn't it?
0: Yeah. Yeah,
3: because of that nutty adjunct to it. Yeah,
1: Peanut butter is one of the food items I actually dislike, and I really wish I didn't because it's so good for you, and it's so good to put in like anything. But I just can't even handle the smell of it. Like, it's really weird.
3: Yeah, well, you might actually have an allergy to it. Some people are not good on peanuts. Do you like tahini?
1: I do. I can't remember the last time I had tahini. I don't know. Anyway.
3: Yeah.
1: Anyway.
0: Almond butter?
1: I don't think I've ever had almond butter.
3: Hmm. Almond butter and marmalade is pretty good on toast.
1: Maybe I should test the waters with some almond butter then.
3: Yeah, give it a go. And have some tahini so you can make a hummus with it and things like that, because that's really rich in calcium.
1: Easy.
3: Yeah. But aside from that, when you're wanting to look at the fat ratios, you don't want to have too many nuts after all, because that's omega-6 and it goes to the arachidonic acid pathway. So try and go avocado, olive oil and fish as much as you can. But then sometimes I do have sunflower oil, which is an omega-6, but I use it in carrot cake and things like that. So, but it's just better than butter cake, you know. So six of this, half a dozen of the other, you know. But it's sort of trying to get around the right things there. Yeah.
1: Now, we did get a text. Doesn't bananas cancel out all the goodness and berries when mixed in a smoothie?
3: No.
1: Maybe they're meaning the taste, because bananas can be quite overwhelming in a smoothie. I've noticed in the past.
3: Right, oh, we grow our own, so we've got organic ones that are not those really strong fumigated ones. But I'd buy all good bananas so that they avoid that. But no, I don't think so. And the blueberries are really good for the probiotics in the gut, like the microbiome. But also the starches in the bananas good for feeding the bacteria too. So I think they're fine together.
1: Mm.
3: Haven't heard otherwise. Yeah.
0: I used to put avocado in a smoothie.
3: Oh,
0: with
3: yeah.
0: berries, just as, yeah, maybe that's a bit of an alternative if you don't like the taste of banana.
3: Bananas, yeah. It gives it that creaminess.
0: Yeah.
1: And the healthy fats as well.
3: Mm. Yeah.
1: Yeah.
3: And you'd feel so satisfied.
0: Yeah.
1: That you would.
3: Yeah.
0: Yeah.
3: Yeah, jam on toast goes nowhere. You're just hungry all the time, wasn't
0: yeah.
3: it?
0: Yeah. Yeah. Yeah. Well, thank you so much for coming in, Ange.
3: Thank you for having me.
0: Pleasure as always.
3: Yes.
1: Yes, absolutely.
3: Run the clinic once a week every month at the beginning.
0: Yes.
1: Awesome.
0: And we'll catch you next month.
3: Sure. Yes. And if anybody wants any of those herbal tonics for winter, they're on my website, so have a go.
0: Awesome.
1: Awesome. Thank you so much.
3: Thanks for having me. Bye.
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0: Victorious Dub, Linton Kwesi Johnson. And this is my red hot car. It's what people call me sometimes.
1: This is a song, Molly. This is not your red hot car.
0: No, this is a song. This is by Square Pusher. I don't even have a red car. Okay, and before that, we played Fez by Nico Nesna.
1: Yeah.
0: Indeed. 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
1: It's been a lot of fun this morning. Thank you guys for hanging out and for all your messages so far. We have roughly half an hour left.
0: Yeah, it's been fun.
1: It's been so much fun. I'm still a bit tired, but that's okay.
0: Yeah, that's right. I love that someone texted in all caps, hazelnut butter, yummo, and...
1: How many exclamation... There's like six exclamation marks there as well.
0: Hazelnut butter is delicious. I've also really been enjoying the discussion of train stations and what they could do better. And there's a lot of really valid critiques. But what I do want to say is some of the critiques around particular stations having bad vibes, I think, kind of speaks to how much importance we should place on public spaces, places where we meet and interact with each other. And it's important to have public toilets always.
1: Accessible public infrastructure.
0: Yep. Something people overlook a lot.
1: Absolutely.
0: All right. We'll leave you with my red hot car.

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0: Thor, which we're starting Thor out a little bit. Sun's coming out. By Vera Allen.
1: And before that, we had Harbour by Kate Le Bon, who is actually coming to Tamaki Makaurau, Auckland, on the 5th of June for Strange Universe Winter. And she'll be performing with the lovely Maynard Larkin, which will be very, very awesome. That's at the Power Station.
0: Maynard Larkin is about to release his debut album at the end of the month as well. Very excited for that. Wow. I just love music so much. Joel, do you love music?
1: I love music.
0: Yeah, and if you love music, you should be voting every week for your favourite song of the week for the 95 BFM Top 10.
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0: I just realised we played that a little bit early because we need to recap everything that happened last night. All the mischief, all the shenanigans that Caitlin and Ella got up to during the top 10.
1: Yes.
0: Yeah.
1: Starting at number 10, we had The Ideas, Shell and Cold Water Blues.
0: And then number 9, out of Ototahi, Sorno with DFDF.
1: The song we just played, we had Vera Allen, Thor, at number 8.
0: And at number 7, Living Perfection, Late to the Disco.
1: At number 6, we had Fables with Cacophony.
0: Number 5, Clear Path Ensemble, Tongue Rhythm.
1: Number 4, we had Disaster Radio with Go Out.
0: That track, if you haven't listened to it yet, go listen to it now and do a little dance. That's all I'll say.
1: You have to do that for New Zealand Music Month.
0: Number 3, Juni OOTD.
1: And number 2, we have Temporary Disruption. Without green, there is no green, which is true.
0: And let's do this again. Go on, Joel.
1: I will go on. I'm just waiting for that. There we go.
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0: We just kind of had to charge up the...
1: We got a bit excited.
0: Charge up the crowd, the studio audience. There's a whole bunch of people lined up outside the studio right now cheering.
1: There actually is. They were really disappointed when I clicked this thing early, so...
0: Yeah, but that's okay. Your number one for this week on the 95 BFM Top 10 is Hans Puckett, GYSS.
1: I reckon we give it a spin, Molly. What are you thinking?
0: I think we've earned it.
1: I think we have earned it. And I think you all have earned it as well.

0: Stay hot this frosty season with the Winter Series 2026 happening at the end of May. 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

0: Unchained by Ernie Bell, who I had the lovely privilege of seeing live over the on Sunday when she opened for Baxter Jury, and she was absolutely awesome. And so was Baxter Jury. That was a great concert, and I fully would, with my heart and soul, recommend seeing him live if you ever have the opportunity. One of my favorite concerts like of all time, I think.
1: Whoa.
0: High praises.
1: That's huge.
0: It was
1: huge.
0: That good. It was
1: That's
0: that great.
1: Huge.
0: Yeah.
1: Well, it's almost 10 a.m., so it's time for us to say goodbye.
0: It is time for us to say goodbye.
1: Quickly, a massive congratulations to today's winner, Jane of Aldous Harding's Train on an Island. Whakaronga mai to Brekkie tomorrow morning for your last chance to win the 95 BFM Album of the Week on vinyl. Also, thank you to the news team, Rick Breeze, Ali Sir, for keeping us all up to date and in the know.
0: Nga mihi Natural Ange for her remedies for dealing with seasonal ailments. 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And a huge nga mihi to 8:30 Coffee Roasters. Rosetta will be back tomorrow and drawing the winner of this week's bag of beans, the single origin Kenya Gachitaini.
1: Yes, and also thank you, 8:30, for bringing breakfast to the airwaves every weekday morning. As Joel just said, Rosetta will be back tomorrow. Shout out to all the graduates celebrating today as well.
0: Shout out to Rosetta as well.
1: Huge shout out. An absolute legend. And Millie will be back on Monday morning. And we won't be back.
0: We will not be back.
1: So
0: tomorrow morning, at least.
1: Thank goodness.
0: No, we've had fun.
1: No, we've had fun. We hope you've had fun and enjoyed the show.
0: Yep. Thank you for all the texts and all the calls and everything. It's been fun. It's
1: yeah.
0: Been great.
1: I love the discourse. It's good. It's good. Keep it coming.
0: Yep.
1: Ka kite, we'll leave you with Molly Nielsen's tune, Hey Moon.
0: Ka kite. Up next is Morning Glory with the one and only Emma Gleeson. 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
1: Yup.

0: That was the 95 BFM Breakfast Show with Rosetta and Millie. Hey, don't cry. We'll be back again tomorrow.
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I'm your Thursday host, Emma Gleason, and sun shining. Feels good out there. And I hope you had a good morning with Molly and Joel. A little surprise when I walked into the studio and saw them. So, nice. Got a busy show today for the next couple of hours until midday. At 10:30, I'll be talking to award-winning New Zealand comedian Marshall Lorenzo, who's bringing his new sketch comedy show Serving Can't to the 2026 New Zealand International Comedy Festival. Then at 11, I'll be talking to Christchurch artist Mim Jensen. Her new EP, The Muse, is out now, and she's playing at Whammy tonight to kick off a three-day New Zealand tour. She's also, I believe, got a little live set for us, so that's a real treat. But first, before all that, and before we play any music, a giveaway for you guys. All right, we've got a double pass to see High School at Whammy on Saturday, May 10th, that is next weekend. The Australian duo are bringing their 80s post-punk alternative revivalism to New Zealand for the first time ever, and you can immerse yourself in undeniable melodic hooks and a psychedelic haze of noise as they take over Whammy Bar this May. 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And everyone with one can enter our giveaway. So awesome. All right. First, top of the show, we've got the new one from Ginny, OOTD. It is number 3 in the BFM top 10 this week. Thanks everyone who voted. I voted. And then after that, got a little classic from the archives for you. Strap in, guys.

0: What a banger, Kota Hitanga, with the wonderful, amazing Dame Henawahi Mohi. For that, we had Seed Pods by Brian Eno from the 2011 album Drums Between the Bells. Before that was Tongue Rhythm by Clear Path Ensemble, the Corey Champion-led project with a new album, Ascending, out May 27th. It's in a couple of weeks. And at the top of the show, we heard OOTD by Juni. All right, stick around. We'll be talking to our wonderful guest, Marshall Lorenzo, in about 10 minutes. But first, a little break, and then some Pickle Darling.
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1: All right, I am here with award-winning comedian Marshall Lorenzo, who is on the line with us this morning and bringing his new sketch comedy show, Serving Can't, to the 2026 New Zealand International Comedy Festival, presenting a sharp commentary on the crushing weight of capitalism and the absurdities of modern life. Marshall, good morning.
2: Morena, how are we doing?
1: I'm good, how are you?
2: I'm well. I'm feeling the bounce in my step from the delusion that everything's going to go well tonight.
1: Yep.
2: Yeah, I'm great.
1: One can only live in delusions. What can we expect from your show?
2: So Serving Can't is a follow-up to Decadence, which is a show I did last year in Tāmaki and a sold-out run in Ponaki in Wellington in February. And so I've had very little time, but I've managed to put together a bunch of new sketches and new characters that kind of are feeling the rage of it all. So if Decadence was about like, I guess like the ship's going down, we may as well enjoy it while we can, spend all our money. This one, I'm like, no, I think we need to like resort to violence, maybe.
1: How will you be exploring the crushing weight of capitalism?
2: So, for example, I had one sketch in the show that was sort of about weight loss, and I decided to sort of rewrite it to being about scream therapy.
1: Oh, yeah.
2: So, you know, it's that classic New Zealand thing of like, she'll be right, but actually it won't, and maybe we should all just scream.
1: Yeah.
2: It's things like that. It's, again, the Briscoe's lady is back.
1: Oh.
2: She's more evil than ever. I think she's in the right. I think she comes across as evil in the show, but like she's the one in the right. She wants to burn it all down with us. She wants to be 60 feet tall, crushing us in her flat pumps.
1: Yeah. What other characters do you have for us with this new show?
2: In terms of new characters, we've got a lovely employee from New World, RIP, New World Victoria Park.
1: What department are they from?
2: They're handing out non-alcoholic samples.
1: Beautiful.
2: So I won't give anything else away, but I think we can all guess what the hell is in non-alcoholic alcohol.
1: Yeah.
2: Yeah. Let's see. We've got a lot of like, just people on the brink of losing their minds.
1: Cool.
2: You know, people who are ready to pick up a gun.
1: Okay. But not literally. Yeah. Just, you know, push to the brink and have some frustrations to...
2: Well, I'll just say no spoilers, but yeah.
1: Okay, no spoilers is good. And as your bio also says being mogged by the elite. Can you say more on that? Is that part of the show? Or is that just part of the vibe right now?
2: It's part of the vibe. I do not have a sketch about mogging or looks maxing. But I'm sure BFM listeners know mogging is like outdoing someone. But we are being mogged by the elite. They are literally laughing at playing in our faces at the Met Gala.
1: I know, watching that like from, you know, the Vogue live stream when I was feeling feral and broke was dissonance.
2: It's disgusting. The only way like I could have maybe enjoyed it more is if everyone who attended the Met had to wear something shipped from Amazon.
1: Oh.
2: Like that would have made it okay, because then we could all have just laughed.
1: That's this ultimate spawn. It's a really immersive brand activation if they'd done that.
2: Disgusting and awesome, yeah. Ugh.
1: Your show feels and is very now. Is culture absurd at the moment? Do you think it's just all gotten kind of fever dream ridiculous and infuriating and just the things we all spend time talking about?
2: I don't think culture has changed, but I think the context around it has. So, where we used to sort of live in this bubble and just sort of laugh at, oh, well, like, you know, billionaires are stealing our wealth. Now it's like, no, we are... The planet is near death.
1: Mm.
2: They have taken everything. And so the response to that is different. Like, if you look at clavicula, right? Like, that looks Maxa.
1: Yes.
2: He's actually like, even though like he's terrible in far-right views and all of that, but like he is a direct response to the environment.
1: Yeah.
2: Like
1: he was produced by the algorithm.
2: He's produced by the algorithm. He's literally smashing his face with a hammer for content.
1: I find him quite a tragic figure.
2: He's totally tragic figure, right? That's where I think we're at. Like what really got me was the interviewer sort of like playing it off as like this lighthearted content, and it's not lighthearted. It's actually really scary.
1: No.
2: The youth are not okay. They do not have a world to look up to.
1: And people like Vicula, we're sort of just consuming that content about people like this, sort of laughing about it, all those memes. But it always feels like there's a sideshow of the week on the internet or a sideshow of the month, you know?
2: Yeah, and I think like that can be really hard to like put together a comedy show about, but at the same time, like that is literally how we survive, is by like letting that release, that surprise and that relief out through laughter. That's corny, but it's true.
1: Yeah. How's it been? Because you were in Canada for like 10 years and then you moved back to New Zealand. How's it been being back? How does it compare? Like, how do Canadians and Kiwis compare? Has this changed your comedy at all? What's that all been like for you?
2: I think Canadians are more willing to sort of... The stereotype about them being polite is very real. But they do go out more. They do support a lot of like different types of comedy. I think in New Zealand, like we're so in this little bubble that is New Zealand that we really kind of stick to our own, shows that we go see. So I think it's been a bit of a grind to try and like sell people on something different. You know, if you can throw a rock and catch 10 stand-up comedians, but like there's really not that many sketch comedians. And it's not that different of an art form. It's just presented differently.
1: Yeah. And I do feel like sketch comedy is quite, like we see it a lot online. Like you see the videos of it and you see, it's a lot of the content we see on a lot of these platforms is that kind of characterized stereotype or skits and sketches. So people are quite, I think, fluent with it, just maybe not as in the habit of going to see it IRL. Would that be a fair assessment?
2: Totally. And I love it because I think it's a shortcut to the joke sometimes.
1: Yeah.
2: Like, you know, a lot of stand-up is built around the setup of the joke and really like creating a narrative and a storytelling sort of palatable experience for an audience member. Whereas like, I like to go straight in. I'm like, here's the person, here's the character, here's the joke. Let's all laugh and die.
1: Yeah. How did you get into comedy in the first place? What was your sort of...
2: I initially was trying to get to New York City a long, long time ago and go to Upright Citizens Brigade, UCB, in New York. And visa-ing, I just wasn't able to, like, get a job to be able to support the visa. And it was a much easier pathway to Canada. So... Canada has the Second City, which is like a sketch and improv school, iconic school. And so I just jumped straight into that. And that's how I met sort of all the people in my comedy world that sort of led me to eventually Canada's Drag Race.
1: Yeah. What was that experience like? Any lessons from working on Drag Race?
2: Yeah. TV is the Wild West. Anything goes. If you're the fastest and the strongest, then you will survive. Protect drag at all costs.
1: Mm-hmm.
2: Drag queens are just, they're kind of like the frontline soldiers for society.
1: Yeah.
2: You know?
1: And treasures.
2: They're out, treasures. They are out there trying to like make fun of misogyny and the patriarchy and gender. And we have to protect them. Please protect the queens. Protect
1: the
2: dolls.
1: And they do it all on heels and a full beat. Honestly, they're doing a lot.
2: It was crazy. It was a crazy experience.
1: So Comedy Festival will be a bit more low key than that is, or is it quite full on doing? Because you've got three shows in a row May
2: 7th, I've got three 8th and 9th. Shows, and they're kind of a late night, 9:15 p.m. at Basement Theatre. And there is some really good stuff happening at Basement Theatre too. So you could potentially do, like, if you're so inclined, you could do an all-nighter and see, like, you know, the 7 o'clock show, the 8 o'clock show, my show at 9 o'clock, do a triple bill or something, and you will not find a dud. You will not find a dud in the pack at all.
1: Yeah, the lineups is like over 100, I think maybe 140 comedians this year. It's quite an incredible roster. Just looking at the schedules, overwhelming but exciting. Do you have any? Do you have any etiquette tips for people going to the comedy festival? How can one be a good person in the crowd and not piss off the comedian or be rude or be, you know, what's
2: so? TikTok has lied to you that it is not an interactive experience. Like, comedians only post those clips of hecklers or interacting with the audience because they don't want to post their jokes, right? They want you to buy a ticket to the show so that you can, so they can hold on to their jokes.
1: Yeah,
2: that's
1: IP.
2: The only reason.
1: Yeah.
2: It's IP.
1: Yeah.
2: So it is not an experience where you get to go and be the star of someone else's show. I literally once, at a show, had a guy come up to me beforehand and he was like, okay, so when do you want me to heckle? When do I jump in? Just let me know when to jump in, baby. I'm ready. And I was like, okay, so never. Like, not at all. This is not an interactive, especially sketch comedy. Sketch comedy is much closer to theater. So it's like,
1: yeah, it's not conversational.
2: It is not conversational. Yeah. So I just, TikTok has broken people's brains where they think that they can just like say whatever. And I'm telling you, it disrupts the show. It disrupts the flow. It throws the comedian off, unless they have a segment where they explicitly say, start asking questions to the crowd. Yeah. Other than that, they're the one with the mic.
1: Yeah. So no heckling, no interrupting. Go enjoy, laugh. I've got to say, there's something quite incredible.
2: And be on time.
1: That's very good. And don't be too drunk.
2: Because
1: I've seen performances ruined by someone who was absolutely hammered and it derailed the whole thing.
2: Absolutely. You will just get removed. Yeah. It's not as fun as you think it is.
1: Yeah. And enjoy yourself. There's something quite incredible about being in a room full of people all laughing together, communing with your fellow man. It's amazing.
2: Oh my God, please. Yes. Also, that's a good point. Like, feel free to laugh loudly. Like, the social pressure of like being polite or cute. Like, no. Like, it's 9 o'clock at night on a Thursday. Let's get rowdy.
1: Yeah, we want some honking laughs. Okay, amazing. Thank you so much, Marshall. It was really great to hear a bit of a tease of what we can expect from your show, Serving Can't, which is on May 7th, that's today, and May 8th and May 9th at Basement Theatre. Tickets are from $15 to $28, so that's quite reasonable.
2: They are. I don't know about that. I think they're closer to like $20 to $28.
1: That might be really good.
2: Yes, but you can use a code GOODCANT at checkout, and that'll give you a 20% discount.
1: Oh,
2: so how about that?
1: Oh, my gosh. I will put that in the show notes. Is that all caps?
2: All caps, baby.
1: Okay, cool. I will put that in the show notes. Thank you so much, Marshall. BFM listeners, how lucky. Awesome. Well, good luck for tonight. It was really, really great to talk to you. Thank you so much.
2: Oh, my God. Thanks, y'all. See you at opening night.
1: Bye.
2: Bye. 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

That was Go Out by Disaster Radio from Full Flocking Force, a fundraiser compilation from Aotearoa for emergency relief aid in Lebanon, released April 30. How good. Up next, Kraftwerk.

That was Artifice No by Crossing Water, punctuated in the tradition of the Mint Chicks. And very soon we're going to be talking to Mim Jensen, but before then, just want to remind you about our giveaway during the show. Double pass to see High School at Whammy on Saturday, May 10th. So message 5395 with your name and beaker number to be in the draw. I'll be announcing that by the end of the show in around an hour. It's just gone 11 o'clock. First, let's listen to a track from their debut self-titled album, Sony Ericsson, and then we'll talk to Mim.

I'm in the studio with Mim Jensen. She has supported Shehad and the Beths, played South by Southwest Sydney and Electric Avenue in Christchurch. And her new EP, The Muse, is out now. And to support it, she's playing at Whammy tonight, kicking off a 3-day New Zealand tour. But before all that, she's here and she's going to play live in the studio for us with Track Star first up.

0: Beautiful. Thank you. Thanks for joining us. Is it nice to be in Tamaki Makaurau?
1: Oh, I love it. Yeah, I love it so much.
0: What are you going to do while you're up here other than play at Whammy?
1: Hopefully check out some op shops on K Road. Hopefully also get to rest a little bit too. I'm a big nap girl, you know.
0: I love the idea of naps, but never seem to have the time. Sometimes on a Saturday afternoon, but
1: yeah.
0: Because you're based in Ototahi. Do you like it down there?
1: I love it. Yeah. We've got an amazing community, honestly, and there's great venues, great people. I'm pretty happy.
0: Yeah. It's quite a musically punches above its weight city.
1: And 100%.
0: You've lived there most of your life, eh?
1: Yeah, since I was 12.
0: Yeah. You're born in Brisbane. Yeah, me too.
1: Oh, no way.
0: Yep.
1: What part?
0: We're in Redhill.
1: Redhill. Oh, yeah.
0: Yeah.
1: Nice.
0: Yeah. But I've been here ages, so I'm a New Zealander now.
1: Same. Yeah.
0: And so The Muse, this is your new album. It's very personal from the sounds of it, tracking an intense relationship from its intoxicating beginnings through to its inevitable unravelling. What informed this piece of work? Can you tell us a bit about it?
1: I mean, everything's rooted in truth, you know? Yeah. Really, songwriting for me, as many songwriters, you know, it's our way that we find catharsis and process. You know, it's been my processing tool for as long as I can remember. And, you know, whenever I go through, you know, big things in my life, you know, I have to write about it. So, yeah, this is just the truth about a situation that I went through. And writing this EP helped me to find that acceptance.
0: Is music healing for you?
1: Yes.
0: Yeah. And I mean, listening to it alone is quite healing. I think a lot of people will find things that they can relate to in this album, because it is, we've all been in relationships like that, and we've all had them end, and it's not easy, but it does change you, and often for good.
1: Yes.
0: I think.
1: Yeah, 100%.
0: And you said some loves aren't meant to last, but instead show up just to reshape us. Can you say a bit more about that?
1: Yeah, I think that, you know, in relationships, I feel is sometimes where we actually find the most spiritual growth. And I feel like a lot of the times in relationships, you're kind of mirrors of each other. And in this particular relationship, I really saw the darkest parts of myself, not because of anything bad, but just because there was finally someone who could hold that part of me, make space for that part of me. And so that's why I'm always going to be so grateful, you know, even though it doesn't last. I've grown so much, and thank you for just letting me be my full self.
0: Yeah, really important to look under the couch cushions of your soul and see. Yeah.
1: It's hard work, man.
0: It's very hard work. Do you have any love or romance advice for listeners out there? Any wise words?
1: Sometimes I feel like I'm the worst person to ask that question.
0: Yeah.
1: I would say, if you can't be yourself in a relationship, then it's not the relationship for you.
0: Yeah. That's really good. And how does it feel sharing such a sort of intimate, introspective album? Did you feel vulnerable putting it out, or that people were going to read into the lyrics, or what was that like?
1: I always am a little bit nervous, of course, but at the same time, like, people want truth. People want the truth. And even though it is a little bit scary, like, if you just put it all out there, like, what's left to be afraid of in the end, you know?
0: Yeah. How long were you working on The Muse for?
1: It was actually a very quick turnaround.
0: Really?
1: We went up to the studio, went up to Roundhead in July last year, had 4 or 5 days in the studio, then I went back up for another session to record The Mask a month afterwards. And then, Sidekick came out like a couple months after that. It was very quick.
0: Yeah.
1: Very quick.
0: What's the sort of process, and who was involved? Do you have any sort of writing or creative partners you work with, or is it more solo endeavour?
1: It's predominantly a solo endeavour. Most of it just boils down to me and my guitar, my piano, and then I take it to the band and we kind of work together and we shape their parts. And, you know, like, it was quite a collaborative process this time around with my band, which was really nice. And then Dee Stevens produced it and engineered it, and he had flown down to Christchurch, heard us play all the songs, workshopped it a little bit, and then, yeah, next thing we were in the studio and just 12-hour days.
0: Yeah, classic.
1: Yeah.
0: Need a nap after those.
1: 100%,
0: And why is it called The Muse?
1: For two reasons. I have two big questions, and the first one was basically, what inspires me? What is creativity? Where does that come from? Like, is the muse inside of me or is it outside of me? I still don't know the answer. Yeah. But I would say that probably the muse to me is the soul, the source. And then also, we all know I generally do write about other people, situations, and I feel like people just in general inspire me a lot. I love analyzing people and situations. Like, I always am kind of looking for the answer and things, and that actually drives me crazy, but I think it's also what kind of just keeps me doing what I do, you know?
0: Are you an overthinker?
1: Sometimes. Yeah. It's taken me a long time to kind of find a sense of calmness inside myself, but that's why I love music.
0: Because, yeah, I was about to ask. Yeah, it must help.
1: 100%. Yeah. Helps me center.
0: Yeah.
1: Yeah.
0: And what about, can I ask you about your beautiful angel look that appears in a lot of the promo and things? What's behind that? Why an angel?
1: Well, a lot of this kind of EP, I really felt a lot of it was kind of like ego versus the heart. And in the music video for Karmic, I'm very much portraying the egoic self. But then the angel is kind of like the constant, and the angel kind of is the muse for me, because I think my heart is my muse, you know? That's where my truth lives, and yeah. So yeah. That's kind of a little bit behind that.
0: Yeah, beautiful. And you've got one more song to play for us.
1: Yeah.
0: Do you wanna go for it?
1: Yeah. Still in tune, that's good. This one's called The Mask.

0: So beautiful. I can hear a woo from the office. You're just tuning in. That was the beautiful Mim Jensen singing The Mask, which is from her new EP, The Muse, which is out now. And she's playing at Auckland's Whammy Bar tonight, Thursday, May 7th, followed by Space Academy in Christchurch on Friday, May 29th, before wrapping up at Pearl Diver in Dunedin on May 30th. Thank you so much, Mim. What can people expect if they're going along to the show tonight?
1: A Benson Boone backflip.
0: Oh, amazing. Cool. I hope we need a nap and stretch before doing that.
1: Yeah, definitely. Yeah. I still need to learn how to do a backflip.
0: Yep. I can barely do a sit-up, so yeah. Oh, well, thank you so much, and good luck for tonight.
1: Thank you so much.
0: It's going to be beautiful. Have you got a full band?
1: Full band tonight,
0: cool.
1: Yes. They're incredible. Incredible.
0: So, yeah, you've had the intimate experience in the BFM studio today, and you can go along to Whammy tonight to hear Mim with her full band playing songs from the new album, The Muse. Thank you.
1: Thank you so much.
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0: There was, of course, Tomorrow Night by The Front Lawn. And Donald McGlashan is doing something quite interesting this Music Month. He's among many, many very cool local artists who are going to be part of Mighty, which is back for New Zealand Music Month and presented by Auckland Live and Interesting Things. It's located in Te Komititanga Square, downtown Auckland, between Commercial Bay and Bryn Mawr. And Mighty is built around a 10-foot shipping container, styled like a classic theatre, with red velvet curtains, a rug, is even a standing lamp, apparently. And it offers one of the most intimate live music experiences you'll find anywhere. Each performance invites just 6 to 8 people inside to hear a single song played live and played acoustic. And it features an all-star lineup of some of our best singer-songwriters. But the best thing of all is you won't know who is playing until you turn up. So you've got 2 weeks to enjoy it. Turn up to the heart of the city, queue if you have to, and get inside that box to see who's inside. The lineup, I had a little look, is including, but not limited to, Babe Martin, Don McGlashan, Finn Johansson, Geneva AM, Ha the Unclear, John Toogood, Liao, Liz from the Beths, and Salem Maihia. How good. I'm going to be heading down this weekend. There are weekday performances between 12 and 2 p.m. and the weekends is between 10 a.m. and 4 p.m., which is very, very cool. And with that, I reckon it's about time to do the entertainment guide.
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0: All right. Time to plan your life for the next couple of days. What is on Auckland? Thursday, May 7th, there is Maria Williams, Lizzie McGuire at Q Theatre, tickets from iTicket. As you will know, if you were tuned in for the past half an hour to hear an interview in live from the studio session with Mim Jensen, she's playing her EP release tour at Whammy Bar with tickets from Under the Radar. Also on Thursday night is Social Distortion, Born to Kill Listening Party at Public Bar. Free entry for that one, which is always lovely. Friday, May 8th, that is tomorrow, for anyone that's lost track of where they are in the week. You'll find Queen to Queen at Queen's Wharf with free entry. Down at Bryn Mawr, there is Streetside and the Nightmares presenting Sealed Section at Daily Bread Bryn Mawr. Free entry for that one. The lineup includes Rosabelle Tan, Damien Levi, and Khan Heaney, hosted by Charlotte Ryan. Nightmares is always so good. I've been to pretty much all of them except the first one. It is a really good way to spend your evening, and this one is free and going to be a good time. I'll actually be down at Bryn Mawr as well for Streetside, which opens the Writers' Festival. I'm doing Tamaki Noir, which is a live readings event with Geneva AM, Henry Oliver, Six, Sam Takani, and Laura Vincent, all talking about Tamaki Noir in a loading dock on Tyler Street. Anyway, back to the entertainment guide. We have, happening on Friday, Foley, Like an Actress, Aotearoa Tour at Whammy Bar, tickets from Under the Radar. There is Little Rooms Concerts at Nice Goblins with a bunch of supporting acts, including Usher and Tuseka. There is another session of Maria Williams, Lizzie McGuire at Q Theatre. If you want to see Bronson, he's got Mellow Down's Bron album release tour at Double Whammy. I think he's just been in Wellington, so now he's up in Tamaki with that one. Beautiful new album. Big Fan has New Way Home with Haast Hunter and Drop Off Point. There's the New Zealand International Comedy Festival. Now that's what I call music comedy on at the Q Theatre Vault, featuring Craig Westenberg. Tickets for that one are from iTicket. And there's honestly so much happening with the comedy festival. You want to go check out the whole guide for yourself. We spoke to Marshall Lorenzo at the top of the show, who's also performing tonight and tomorrow night. And then last but not least on our Friday lineup is the Acetones at Huapai Hub Kumu Arts. Another free entry gig, which is just wonderful in this economy. There's so much more happening, honestly, scrolling through our Mighty Entertainment Guide on 95bfm.com. It's a good one. You really want to check it out for yourself because I will not be reading everything. I can say there's The Sour, there's Tomes, there's High School at Whammy Bar, and you can win tickets to that show on May 10th by listening to Morning Glory literally right now. All you need to do is message me on 5395 with your name and B card to get tickets to them on May 10th. That's High School at Whammy. So get your entries in now. You've got another half an hour.
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0: All right. Up next is Playing Jazz with the Homies by Harry W. It is from Tita Tota, a Cecil benefit, with proceeds from this a split between the Palestine Children's Relief Fund and the Immigrant Defence Network. So it's a very good cause if you want to pick up the record for yourself or just enjoy the song.

0: Talk about a classic. You know what else is? I mean, obviously that was Darcy Clay. I don't need to tell you. Do you know what else is classic? Is BFM merch. And we've got a really, really good selection for you this autumn. There is, of course, our BSA Classic t-shirts, which are historic now, I suppose, that news of the government scrapping the BSA broke. It was confirmed yesterday. So, yeah, wow. There's also BFM Ringer tees, there's High Fidelity t-shirts, and our other radio stations are shit t-shirts and hoodies as well, because other radio stations are still shit. BFM's amazing. You know that. You're listening to it. You message us and tell us all the time. And we love that. You can get some BFM merch of your own from twoturnsmerch.co.nz. It's great for autumn and a great way to show your support to independent radio. All right, we're going to take a wee break and then come back with some... What's lined up? 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

Flying Lotus, Burning Down the House featuring George Clinton. Gorgeous. All right, it's very nearly midday. I am wrapping up for you now. Thank you for joining me for the past couple of hours. It's been a really great show. We spoke to Marshall Lorenzo, comedian, and we had Mim Jensen in studio live performing two songs for us and telling us a bit about her new album, The Muse. Both of those interviews will be up on the Becast very shortly if you want to catch up on what you missed. And yeah, amazing. I've been and will continue to be Emma Gleason, your Thursday Morning Glory host, only on 95BFM. And I'll leave you with a nice little newish track from Living Perfection, who I'm a fan of, Late to the Disco. Enjoy The Wire.

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3: Tēnā koutou katoa ko Kaden Tokawingawa. No mai, haere mai, ki te wire mō tēnei da. Kia ora and welcome to The Wire for Da Pare Thursday. My name is Kaden and I'm your host for today. I'll be with you for the next hour. I'm also joined in the studio by producer Pranuja. FRKNA coming up on the show. For City Councilling this week, I spoke to Councillor Shane Henderson about Council's transport policy statement and the Waitakere Rangers being left out of the Resource Management Act reforms. I spoke to Associate Professor at Victoria University and Trustee at Better Public Media, Dr. Peter Thompson, about the government announcing that the Broadcasting Standards Authority will be scrapped, and I spoke to Migrant Rights Network President Shir Singh on the government announcing a new test for people applying for New Zealand citizenship. Pranuja, what have you got for us today?
4: For our weekly catch-up with the Labour Party, I spoke with Shannon Halbert about New Zealand's new trade deal with Singapore, ACT's proposed immigration policy and the government's leaked emails on Iran. I also spoke with doctoral researcher Claire Reid from the University of Auckland about new findings in her research on how children's screen use affects brain function.
3: Heaha or whakaro, I would love to hear your thoughts on any of these pieces, so get in touch. 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Ka wae e wareware ahiana koutou, te whakarongo ki ene kōrero anō, he pakehiri rukiruki mārunga i te pai, tukutuku o ererangi